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0: 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Which is why we'll call it by the three T's. Tiki, Takeover, Tuesday. 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
1: 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Alt 1021.

I said, are you gonna be my girl? 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
0: 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I think you're scared of being basic. Who will you see? Where will you see them? The XL Summer from Richmond's Alternative, Alt 1021.
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1: 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I'm Susie Welch. 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

0: If someone says day after Labor Day, what comes to mind? Everyone's back in school and everyone's back at work, right? Which is why we'll call it by the three T's. Tiki, Takeover, Tuesday. 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Elliot in the Morning presents The Actual End of Summer with a Tiki Takeover featuring Switchfoot. 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

0: If someone says day after Labor Day, what comes to mind? 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Which is why we'll call it by the three T's. 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
0: 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I think you're scared of being basic. 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
2: What if the thing you're listening to right now never got interrupted? What if it could play uninterrupted from room to room on Sonos? What if you start with two Sonos speakers just to see how it feels? What if you really like how it feels and you become a Sonos person who can't stop saying to their friends, "What if you start with two Sonos speakers just to see how it feels?" Because it's not magic, but it's not not magic.

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If someone says day after Labor Day, what comes to mind? Everyone's back in school and everyone's back at work, right? Which is why we'll call it by the three T's. Tiki, Takeover, Tuesday. 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Elliot in the Morning presents The Actual End of Summer with a Tiki Takeover featuring Switchfoot. 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

0: If someone says day after Labor Day, what comes to mind? 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Which is why we'll call it by the three T's. 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
0: 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I think you're scared of being basic. Who will you see? On the ceiling. 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

0: Oop, hold on. I just hit a button that I shouldn't have. Why?
1: Oh, my God.
2: No. It's not coffee. It's coffee soup.
0: What do you got going on in there?
3: You know.
0: No, I really don't.
3: Something fun.
4: Really putting the gloves
3: just
4: on.
3: To play with.
0: What did you get?
3: Got a gun.
2: The hell?
1: Got a gun.
0: That other male is Diane. Tyler.
3: Oh, wait.
1: Okay.
0: I've never heard this before. Did it beep?
3: I don't know.
1: Your phone doesn't ring immediately. Instead, it'll show you a transcript of the conversation.
0: Oh, God. Oh, no.
5: I died.
0: What?
1: We have breaking news.
0: Hold on 1 second.
6: Huh? Oh, I wouldn't do that if I were you, dude.
0: No, it's very important. Jen's coming in with something.
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0: Don't call me what you normally do. You're on the radio.
12: Okay, Elliot, I'm in a meeting, but that's fine.
0: Are we cool if somebody lives in the house for 5 months?
1: How many hairs is that?
0: Can you please zip up your pants?
13: That woman you were just talking to is a hooker.
0: Did you see that?
9: Yanked off the air yesterday following some questionable remarks.
0: Big deal. I said dude to a caller.
1: That's how it talks.
0: You know what that is? Real talk.
3: He's...
0: I have an idea, journalist. You talk to somebody that may have potentially killed somebody.
9: You tend to repeat yourself sometimes.
0: I am speaking!
14: Siegel often draws his audience at the expense of others.
0: R.I.P. Lucy.
10: And Tyler's been up this way.
1: Sir, please.
9: I am involved.
15: How are you doing, Elliot?
0: I am better than you.
16: Why, this is a prank.
0: It's car law.
15: Mandatory disclaimer, this isn't legal advice.
1: He still owes you $400?
15: The biggest jackass in the world. You know that?
0: I feel like I should call you a doctor or something like that.
9: Dr. Corcoran would be great. Thank you.
0: What's going on?
1: Take a drink. Don't spill.
0: Bobby, I'm not, but what's going on here?
3: Sorry, I've got phlegm.
0: I could spray some light lithium at you.
2: I was 160 over 105.
1: Damn.
2: Beat the laser.
1: Oh.
15: Yep. Not.
1: Run that again.
2: Were they even shocked?
0: Nobody more than Alan May.
6: Coffee is a fun
2: sport. But it's also a cake.
0: You never got body slammed?
17: Offer still on the table.
0: Get these hands. Shoehorns a millionaire. Wild one night only. Elliot in the round. Vegas weekend.
1: Are you serious?
2: Swear to God.
3: Ended up peeing my pants.
2: The Germantown pisser.
1: It's like duty to me.
3: I would say it's a cleanse, not a detox.
0: Hashtag 1212.
9: Was it the pig butt one?
0: D-I-A-R-R-A-G-A.
18: I am the mayor of Brainerd, Minnesota. Diarrhea and all.
0: We should win a Peabody.
2: Oh.
1: What just happened?
7: I can't no more.
3: It's like dead.
0: EITM has been canceled by AI.
19: And yet Buddy Reiser admits...
0: I'm dating a chatbot.
9: Over.
2: Don't you forget about it.
15: Elliot in the Morning. You ever heard of Elliot in the Morning?
3: Oh, shoot. I forget.
15: Haven't? Okay.

0: for everything. 866-2-ELLIOT. 866-235-5468. Hello. Hi.
1: Good morning.
2: Hi.
0: Hey, how are we today?
1: Good.
3: Good. Did you have a good day?
1: Yeah, the Dolly news kind of shook me, right?
3: Yeah, yeah. When that popped out, it was like, I mean, yes, I mean, she was old. We knew that she was sick and she was missing stuff, but
1: she's
3: when
1: a
3: that
1: young
3: came
1: 80.
3: Out, oh, 100%.
1: My God.
3: No, but like, because she had missed so many things and then with her husband dying and like saying I needed to be there. So yes, you knew that she was ill and had missed stuff, but yeah, when it came out, you're like, oh no.
1: Yeah.
3: Oh no. And you know what was awesome? I learned so much about her yesterday. Like, listen, obviously everybody knows who Dolly Parton is, and you know some stuff about Dolly Parton, but like when they were doing like all of the stuff that she's done, and she interacted with everybody.
1: Yeah.
3: Everybody. So yeah, no, that's sad. 80 years old.
1: Mm-hmm.
3: And what'd they say? She went into the hospital
1: four days ago.
3: 4 days ago.
2: Friday. Yeah.
3: Yeah. And then obviously the word came out yesterday. Jackie started crying.
2: It keeps hitting me in waves. So I didn't have like a sesh, but I feel like I whether I see her image on television or I hear a story being told or I read a piece online about her, then I tear up and I find myself welling, and it's this moment and I compose myself and then it happens again a few hours later. It's interesting. This is not usually how I process death. Usually I cry a lot hard.
3: And get it over with. And then it comes out.
2: it's just been this like, there's been chapters to the sadness.
3: Yeah, no, I get that. I get that. Like Jackie, like for example, when I was getting home, and what time did the news come out? It was like right before 2, like 1:30, 2 o'clock,
1: like
3: whatever.
1: That, yeah.
3: So I was getting home and pulled into the driveway, and Jackie had just gotten home. Like she was pulling into the driveway, not from work, but but she had pulled in. She had no idea, so she looked at her phone, like as she was getting out of the car, and saw it, and like immediately, she loves Steel Magnolias.
1: Oh, I do too. It's
3: like
1: a great
3: movie.
1: Steel
3: Magnolias was her favorite movie of all time. So she loved that movie.

0: And then she liked Dolly Parton. I mean, who didn't at this point?
1: Well, that's you see those quotes. It's like she was the last person everyone loved. Because remember we had that conversation after Betty White went.
0: Oh, that's right.
1: And Dolly Parton was the only name that came up.
0: Right.
1: You know?
0: But then you had Jackie was very upset because of Steel Magnolias. And then, but I love all the different, like, for example, I heard from Menino, who was like, he was going back and watching her episode of the Dallas Cowboy Cheerleaders. But then my kid's like, oh my God, there goes my anthem singer. Because that they played her version of the national anthem before every home Tennessee hockey game. Mm. And he was like, oh my God. And then there was one, I think the only time I ever saw her was, it was like a family weekend at Tennessee and we went to a football game. And she sang the national anthem at Neyland. And I think that's the only time I ever saw her in person was she came out and the sound was all messed up. Like, I remember coming back going like, oh, man, they butchered the sound. But it was 100,000 people going nuts when Dolly Parton came out there to perform at Neyland. But I think that's the only time I ever saw her.
2: Yeah, that's the thing, too, with me. I feel like because I've never seen one of her films, I like her music. But I was not a diehard super fan of the music.
0: Right.
2: I'm just most enamored by her philanthropy.
0: They said, I thought this was pretty cool. So they were talking about, I mean, everything that she did philanthropically.
1: Mm-hmm.
0: Like, I don't know. I have no idea what Dolly Parton's worth. I have no clue. But they said if she wasn't as philanthropic as she was and what she gave away, she would be so much into the billions, it would be
1: I believe it.
0: Crazy.
1: I mean, just the rights on I Will Always Love You.
0: No, but just for what she gave away.
1: Yeah.
0: Just for, I don't want to say gave away. She didn't give away money. She donated money and helped people. But if you take all of that and said, hey, Dolly, just hold on to that. Never give any money away to help anybody. She'd be a billionaire. Mm. Like, that's crazy to me.
1: I can't believe, Tyler, you've never seen Steel Magnolias. You would love that movie.
2: Yeah, I'm not a huge movie guy.
0: Oh. You know the one that shocks me that you didn't see?
2: Hmm.
0: Best Little Whorehouse in Texas.
2: Really?
0: No, I'm being completely serious.
1: I've never seen that.
0: Are you serious?
1: No.
0: So can I tell you Burt Reynolds
1: in that?
0: Can I tell you a fun story about the Best Little Whorehouse in Texas?
1: Hmm.
0: So Best Little Whorehouse in Texas, and maybe this is just because when I was a kid growing up in Houston, if you were a kid growing up in Houston, and then later on, I've mentioned the guy, Marvin Zindler, who would be on the news,
2: yes.
0: And he was the guy that would go to, like, the restaurants and be like, there's slime in the ice machine.
2: You just alluded to him with Barack Obama Elementary School.
0: Oh, that's right. I did. So anyway, Marvin Zindler was on TV forever in Houston. He was there before I got there. He was there after I left. But his big thing, he was the consumer advocate that would go out. He did, like, the restaurant reviews and his restaurant reports and all that. So anyway, If you go to the movie Best Little Whorehouse in Texas, which, yes, was Dolly Parton, it was Burt Reynolds, it was Dom DeLuise and all that. The whole reason that the Dom DeLuise character in the Best Little Whorehouse in Texas,
1: mm-hmm.
0: he works for a TV station and he's going to this little whorehouse, the chicken coop or whatever it was called, and was going to go expose that there was this whole thing going on and that the sheriff, who would have been played by Burt Reynolds, knew what was going on and was sleeping with him. Dom DeLuise's character, this larger-than-life TV consumer advocate, in real life, is Marvin Zindler. So that, I mean, I just feel like in Houston, it was part of Texas history.
1: Yeah.
0: Is that you knew that. But wasn't it also a play? Like a Broadway show?
1: I think
0: it
1: so,
2: was,
1: yeah.
0: That's why I felt like you would have known it.
2: I also have never seen the musical version of 9 to 5. And boy, did that audience overseas not know Dolly died. When they announced it ahead of the
1: And you can hear
2: staging,
1: the gasping.
0: Oh, really? Oh, I didn't see that clip.
1: Yeah, is it the West End where it's playing?
2: No.
1: No.
0: Oh, like, is it off West End?
2: I don't want to say this the day after she died, but it already, like,
0: it ran its course. That's okay.
2: It was a disaster on Broadway. Now everyone's looking forward to the more biopic musical that is coming within the next few months to Broadway, which will be based on Dolly's life. Obviously, 9 to 5 was just a musical version of the movie.
1: Yeah.
0: I never saw that movie.
1: That was good.
0: Yeah, never saw that.
2: But speaking of New York, man, the Empire State Building.
0: That was awesome.

0: Oh, that was so cool.
1: That was great. And I love that they turned it on at 9:25.
0: Yeah.
1: I thought that was, I don't know who was in charge of
2: who's in charge of that?
1: The Empire State Building. But lighting it up in pink, I thought was great. And then when you hear that they did it at 9:25, I was like, that's, somebody was thinking. Like, that was really cool. That was awesome. But then, Steel Magnolias was Dolly. I mean, everybody was in that movie.
2: Julia Roberts,
1: Dolly Parton, Sally Field, Olympia Dukakis, Daryl Hannah.
2: Shirley MacLaine.
1: Oh, and Shirley MacLaine. Mm-hmm. Weeza. How about me?
2: I do. That's another one of those movies that when I'm searching for something just to have on as background noise, that always tends to pop up.
1: It's a great movie. Yeah. It's a great movie. That was sad yesterday. You know the thing that I learned about her yesterday? And I do love all of the, celebrity encounters with her that are completely random. Stories of people who would just, run into her and were like, oh my, and, they would find out that she knew who they were. And they were like, oh my God.
2: Yeah.
1: Oh my God. But you never heard anybody say anything nasty about her.
2: Yeah.
1: You never heard anybody say anything angry about her. And then, like Tyler was saying, you hear about her. What is her book program?
0: Imagination Library.
1: Yeah. Like that thing in and of itself is amazing.
2: Yeah.
1: Is amazing.
2: And all spawned because her dad couldn't read or write.
1: Yeah.
2: Yeah.
1: I mean, it's nuts. But then you saw news stories popping out of every city and every town across America where they were talking about, because everybody's trying to obviously fill in points of how Dolly touched a community, but it was literally every city and every town was she donated X number of books, or when the program came to big city, small town, it didn't matter. That program was everywhere.
2: Yeah.
1: Habitat for Humanity, everywhere. People like Dollywood, and their site crashed yesterday of people wanting to book reservations to go. But the number of people she employed, the number of charity events that she ran through
0: there. Well, we joked that your son should get a summer job there.
1: To pay for school.
0: Because she pays for all of the employees' higher education.
1: Yeah. No, it is crazy how much she did for charity.
0: Mm-hmm. And I do hope that it is set up well where her family does her right.
1: Who's the guy who made the announcement yesterday?
0: A nephew,
1: right?
2: He's head of security for 20 years, and I guess before that, his father was head of security.
1: Was head of Dolly security.
2: Yeah.
1: Don't you feel like, and again, I'm basing this on the announcement, he'll be good. The family, he'll make sure the family does right.
0: You hope.
1: Yeah,
0: there's a lot that has to be done.
1: Right. Well, I mean, if that goes to probate, I mean, there's going to be a ton.
0: I don't mean her estate.
1: No, but just running all the programs.
0: Yes,
1: No, there's a lot going on there.
0: Because just as much as she was the backwoods Barbie to rural America with programs like the Imagination Library, she was a hero to the inner cities.
1: Mm-hmm. Yes.
0: So she is so much bigger than a music genre, so much bigger than Hollywood. She was such a constant, but not in an overbearing way. You saw her a lot, whether it was on morning television news or afternoon talk shows or primetime specials, holiday specials. She was around. So even if you didn't have the music on at home or the movies on all the time, you were exposed to Dolly, and she just always came off as a lovely woman through her not only generosity, but her self-deprecation.
2: Yeah.
1: Oh, she's hysterical.
2: Yeah, didn't take herself too seriously.
1: Well, she always said she would have been taller, but she got a little bunched up top.
2: Yeah.
0: But one of the best quotes ever from her is that, what's the most real about me is what's on the inside.
2: Mm-hmm.
1: Oh, that's nice.
0: Because, yes, she obviously had a little bit of plastic surgery. But that was her look. And a lot of people misattribute the quote to Cher. But it was Dolly who said, it costs a lot to look this cheap.
1: You know what I learned about her yesterday I didn't know? You talk about how giving she is, how funny she is. Obviously, accomplished musician and everything. I didn't know that she had battled at one point and was damn near suicidal.
0: When she had the emotional affair, yeah.
1: I had no idea. Mm. Like that, and I mean, again, I'm not a diehard Dolly Parton person. I had no idea, but you always see her. She always looks happy. She's always making people happy. I had no idea. She talked about

0: She had started writing a suicide note.
1: Yeah.
0: Like, I had no idea that she had struggled that much. But yeah, so even though it wasn't a shock that Dolly died.
2: It was, though. Because even as she had to do these appearances via video, and you saw her at the truck stop dedication, you still didn't. I didn't. I didn't think Dolly was going to die.
1: No.
0: I wasn't shocked.
1: No,
0: I
1: mean, when they said...
0: I was like, oh, no. But I wasn't shocked to see it.
1: Because they just said, like, you know, she'd say she had dehydration and dizziness and there was an autoimmune issue.
0: She's also 80.
1: Yeah.
2: 80's not that old. 80-year-old
1: woman. No, but she was a young 80.
2: Yes, that's what she also jokingly said when asked how she wants people to remember her. It was that she looked so good for her age.
1: Yeah.
2: And you know what? The timing was so weird because the Kelly Clarkson show yesterday afternoon, this is obviously produced way before the news came out and even it aired before news broke from the nephew. But it was doing a clip show and there was a segment they showed with Bob Saget. And I took a photo of the television with like a little broken heart emoji because it was sad. And I teared up seeing it. And it was like right after, I think she was back in the studio post the heart of the pandemic, because her audience was still video screens, but Saget was there.
0: Mm-hmm. Right.
2: And he was playing like a Danny Tanner type character to her.
1: Mm-hmm.
2: And then the next segment, again, it was a clip show. The next segment they showed was an interview with Dolly Parton.
1: Mm.
0: Oh, so that's weird.
2: A half hour later, to hear the news, it was just so strange. And again, even though the man featured in the segment before passed away, Dolly popped up there and I didn't think about her illness. I was like, oh, there's Dolly Parton.
0: There's Dolly,
2: yeah, she's the best. Yeah.
0: So anyway, RIP Dolly Parton. That's sad. All right, let's do this. Give me a quick break. We do have a bunch of stuff that we have to get through today. So give me a quick break. We'll come back. We'll lay everything out for you next.
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4: Slow going southbound 95 at 288 where collision is in the left lane. 295 at 64 incident free. No problems on Chippenham Parkway 288 to the downtown expressway. On the side roads, watch for collision on West 100 Road at Old Bermuda 100 Road. With traffic, I'm Kevin Casey.
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Thank you so much. I'd like to do a little medley now, some songs that I've wrote and recorded and had different country artists to record, and hope maybe that you might enjoy them. Here's one that goes like this. Call Something Fishy.

0: All right, we got a busy one today. We have a ton of stuff that
1: Thank
0: we got to get
1: so
0: through.
1: Oh, sorry, You're Dolly. Awfully nice. I'd like to do a song now that my Uncle Bill owns that I was telling you about a little earlier. Help me write. And it goes like this. Put it on.
0: Now I can get going. I have passes for you.
1: Tomorrow.
0: Give me about 15 minutes. I have passes for you to see Switchfoot. It's our Tiki Takeover with Switchfoot. That comes up on Tuesday, September the 8th. So all this week, we're giving you passes. All next week, we give you passes. You got to win your passes to win. Cash for you, 7:30, 9 o'clock, with Elliot in the mornings, hundreds a day. And then once we get to dirt, I will have tickets for you to see Roger Daltrey at MGM National Harbor. That show's September 24th. Tickets are available through Ticketmaster. So I will have those for you. Of course, you can keep up with everything going on. Facebook, X, Instagram, at EITM Online. Diane. Let's get into some news, please.
2: Another back-to-school day today. This time it is St. Mary's County who is going back to school. You don't like the Wednesday start?
0: I don't like the Wednesday start, but no. It is the first day of school for about 10,000 in PG County.
2: Well, no, they made it there. They just couldn't get on their buses.
0: Dude, how bad is that?
2: Yeah.
0: I did like how PG County... So PG County yesterday, there were like 10,000 students who didn't make it because of the... What's the name of the bus app? Chipmunk or something like that?
2: Yes, Chipmunk.
0: Yeah. Mm-hmm. But I did like PG County spin, though. Well, 88% of the students made it there on time, right. And everything was good. We're on a learning curve with Chipmunk.
2: Yeah. So, as you said, that was the problem. There were 10,000 students who didn't have their bus assignments.
0: God, and that's a lot.
2: And you saw the parents that the different news stations were talking to saying, you know, I was panicking the night before and I'm trying to get in touch with people. And then they said, oh, and the problem with the app was that so many people signed up at once. In order to be able to track the buses, that was one of the things that was
0: Parents
2: making
0: fault.
2: that was one of the things that was making the
0: That's Elliot in the information office blaming the parents, of course.
2: So hopefully, I mean, I'm sure parents are wondering what the hell's going on this morning.
0: If not, you got another day. What did I tell everybody to do yesterday? Well, it was really Obama Elementary School. Go to the beach. Go to the beach until they got it figured out.
2: So, you know, you've got people who are scrambling where they're counting on their kid being able to ride the bus. And then they're like, nope, sorry, I'm going to be a little bit late. I got to run my kid to school today. So, and then you also had that school bus driver who had the medical emergency in Montgomery County.
0: That was in Montgomery County. Yeah. So they had a medical emergency and then ended up like crashing, right?
2: No kids were on the bus at the time. It was about 3 o'clock. So it must have been right before the afternoon run was getting ready to start. This happening off of a Poplarwood place and Central Avenue off of Frederick Road. But they think that the bus driver just had a medical emergency, veered off the road and smashed into a tree.
0: Right. I mean, thank God there were no kids on the bus.
2: And died.
0: Yeah, the bus driver
3: You haven't said that.
0: Die.
3: Oh, my goodness.
0: Yeah. But, thank God there were no kids on the bus.
2: Yeah.
0: And then wasn't there yesterday, obviously, in Montgomery County, that story I don't want to say took off, but was highlighted. Wasn't there a car in a school bus also in Montgomery County that got into an accident? Where it wasn't like that where the bus driver died, but where there was just first day of school.

0: pool, bus was going, car was going, and then they slammed right into each other.
1: I mean, you always hear about how people get lax with their paying attention of the traffic patterns and stuff like that, and it's like all of a sudden all these big yellow buses are back on the roads and people aren't paying attention like they should.
2: So it was a ride-on bus.
0: Oh, okay. Okay. Oh, yes. I gotcha.
1: Three people seriously hurt after a violent crash that closed down a portion of Crane Highway. That's Route 301 yesterday morning. Apparently, it all started because a driver who was wanted in Arlington County fled a traffic stop. According to the Charles County Sheriff's Office, crossed the median, hit a van and a minivan, one of those vehicles head on. So several people, three people had to be taken to the hospital.
0: Head on. That was a gnarly,
1: and it was
0: gnarly
1: fast.
0: Accident.
1: I mean, you saw the remnants of those vehicles.
0: Yeah. Well, even like they were talking people that were coming head on.
1: Yeah.
0: It saw the chase going on.
1: Yeah.
0: That was a gnarly accident.
1: Also yesterday, two people hospitalized after a crash on Barron Cameron Avenue in Reston that resulted in an ambulance actually getting tangled up in a bunch of the overhead wires that had fallen down.
0: Oh, I didn't see that.
1: Yeah, one of the drivers had to be extricated from their vehicle. That's according to Fairfax County Fire and Rescue. This all happening about 11:30 yesterday morning at the intersection of Barron Cameron and Bracknell Drive, which is right there near the Spectrum at Reston Town Center. They said they ultimately were able to open that stretch at 7:30 last night. The accident happened at 11:30 in the morning. So, you know, that was a big, big mess happening in Reston yesterday. In Henrico County, Feed More's headquarters had to be evacuated yesterday morning after police were alerted to a suspicious package that was found inside the building about 10:30. This is at Feed More's headquarters, which is on the 8,000 block of Villa Park Drive. According to the Explosive Ordnance Disposal Unit, they were able to come in and determine that there was no threat. The scene was cleared a short while later. But this, man, we're in a run of suspicious packages,
0: right? There's been a couple of
1: them
0: recently, yep.
1: Yeah. Sad to report this, two unvaccinated people in Lancaster County, Pennsylvania, have died from measles, according to state health officials. Those are the first measles deaths in the United States this year, as well as the first ones in Pennsylvania in 35 years.
0: Oh, wow.
1: Yeah. The deaths come as the U.S. suffering its worst measles outbreak since 1991. More than 2,700 cases already this year, up from just over 2,200 last year. Measles, as you know, had largely been eliminated due to vaccines, but apparently the disease is rising as vaccination rates are on the way down. Heads up this morning for people who take a particular sort of thyroid medication. A pharmaceutical company is recalling...
3: I have a thyroid issue.
0: Sorry, go ahead, Diane.
1: Pharmaceutical company is recalling some 3,600 tablets that were sold nationwide because they could be more potent than usual and could bring about some other health issues. So the company Vitruvius Therapeutics is voluntarily recalling a lot of their 30 milligram thyroid tablets that were distributed nationwide. Apparently, the testing on these particular tablets say that it can actually sort of flip you in the other direction, lead you into hyperthyroidism, which is an overactive as opposed to hypo. They said that can contribute to weight loss, heat intolerance, fatigue, nervousness, weakness, chest pains, hypertension, rapid heart rates, or even a...
0: mostly negative. Yeah, I mean, you take the weight loss, but mostly negative. Well, no, it is. You
1: mess,
0: should be careful.
1: Mess with your heart rhythm, too.
0: Absolutely, Diane.
1: Yeah. So, again, these pills were distributed nationwide in the last year or so. Also, this was announced yesterday. Soundgarden going to perform at halftime during the Seahawks home opener happening on September 9th.
0: Yeah, so they're playing halftime. I think Taylor Momsen is singing with them.
1: Yeah.
0: And didn't they also announce, isn't McCready doing the...
1: Mike McCready's going to do the national anthem. That's pretty cool.
0: Yeah, that's pretty good.
1: Right?
0: I like that.
1: Commanders made a couple of roster moves yesterday, releasing veteran safety Will Harris. He spent his first 4 years in Detroit and then went to New Orleans before signing with the Commanders last year. They also placed linebacker Drake Jackson on injured reserve. He has hurt his hamstring. Commanders and Ravens have a joint practice today.
0: Bite day. Here we go.
1: In Baltimore, ahead of their week three.
0: It's only 500 grand, boys. Get after it.
1: Week three preseason game. Do you think that's how they look at it?
0: They're going to go out there and start banging each other around. Especially, you got to remember, especially with the Commanders, they're coming off last week where Quinn was pissed because he thought that they were lackadaisical. Mm. So those guys got to go out and hustle.

0: So they're going to be aggressive today. And I know it's $500,000, but that means nothing to the teams.
1: Right.
0: Most of the starters, if any of them, aren't even going to play this weekend. So it'll be a chance for them to get out. Wasn't it last year? Was it the day before? Because the obviously they play every year. Wasn't it last year they were supposed to have a joint practice, but it got called off like the day before? And I don't remember if the Ravens scrapped it or the Commanders scrapped it.
1: Did they scrap it because they didn't want to instigate a fight or?
0: No, I don't know the reasoning. I don't know that reasoning was ever given, but I want to say it was like the day before the joint practice got scrapped.
2: Citing logistical challenges and added strain.
0: Can't get up the Beltway.
2: Added strain on players heading into a short week.
0: Oh, okay. Well, so I didn't get it out of my system last year, right. So let's ramp it up today.
1: The Capitals have signed Cal Peterson to a professional tryout and will bring him into training camp. He spent the last year in the AHL.
0: You know what? May not be a bad AHL signing. Like, he's not going to take Charlie Lindgren's spot as the backup to Logan Thompson. I mean, unless Lindgren just has a horrible camp. But if you go down a level, remember, Stevenson is gone. So you don't really have a veteran at the Hershey level. And Peterson has spent a good chunk of his career at the AHL level. He did play for the Flyers. He played for the LA Kings. Not a bad PTO. So if he can go through camp and look good, you could send him to Hershey. And then, God forbid, something happens, whether it's to Thompson or to Lindgren, at least you have somebody with some NHL experience that you can bring up. I thought it was pretty smart signing. And it's just a PTO.
1: Baseball, the Nats lost to the Rockies last night. They will play again tonight. The Orioles blowing out the Cardinals last night, 13-1. They'll also play again tonight in St. Louis. The Mystics topping the Phoenix Mercury last night, 94-84. They will play again tomorrow night. And the NASCAR announcing they're going to return to Naval Base Coronado next year after hosting their inaugural event there this season, saying it's going to set the precedent for other races on military installations in the future.
0: That's cool.
1: It's a good idea. Yeah. That's a look at news and sports.
3: Elliot in the morning.
4: Hey, I'm going to go grab a pop real quick. Oh, man, I got the same old zero flavors.
5: Hey!
4: Who, me?
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0: 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So if you can make it, call me. If you can't make it on that day, then by all means, let somebody else in. But if you can make it, 866-2-ELLIOT, 866-235-5468.
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3: Slow going southbound 95 at the 288 exit where collision is in the left lane. 295 at 64, incident free. No problems on Chippenham Parkway, 288 of the Downtown Expressway. On the side roads, watch for collision on Dock Street at 17th Street. With traffic, I'm Kevin Casey.

0: 866-2-ELLIOT, 866-235-5468. Hi, Elliot in the morning.
1: That's me?
0: Yes, it is. Who are you?
1: Hey, this is James.
0: Hey, James, where are you calling me from, dude?
1: Frederick, Maryland.
0: Excellent. How was your night last night, my friend?
1: Oh, it was wonderful, wonderful. Went to go see Insidious and hung out at the house.
0: Hey, how was Insidious? Did you like?
1: I loved it. It was
0: good.
1: Great.
0: Yeah, that's good to hear. That's good to hear. All right, brother, well, listen. I am going to give you a pair of passes. You'll be able to join us Tuesday, September the 8th in the evening for a little Tiki Takeover with Switchfoot.
1: Yes, sir.
0: Perfect. So listen, sir. You hold tight 1 second. I'll get some info all from right. you, and I'll see you in a couple weeks. All right, brother?
1: Sounds good. Thank you so much. Have a good one.
0: Hey, you do the same. Hold on 1 second for me, and then let me hop up here. Hi, Elliot in the morning.
2: Hello.
0: Hey. Yes, sir. Who's this?
2: It's John.
0: Hey, John, and where is home for you?
2: Annapolis.
0: Excellent. What'd you end up doing last night?
2: Oh, went on a date.
0: Oh, yeah. And was this a first date, or have we been out on several dates?
2: First date.
0: Oh, how'd it go?
2: Actually, really well.
0: Is she at your place?
2: No.
0: No, okay, very good. Was there a little kissy-kissy?
2: Yes, there was.
0: Yeah! With tongues?
2: Yes.
0: Yeah! I love it. Remember, more. We just... A little more. Oh, wait, did you get handsy? Yeah. You touch a boobie?
2: Yeah.
0: Yeah. Remember, we just had this conversation. It's so easy to get laid right now. It is,
2: actually.
0: But you didn't get laid last night.
2: Kind of.
3: What do you mean, kinda?
0: Anal?
2: No.
4: Let's just say she's still a virgin.
0: Wait, I don't understand what you mean you kinda got laid.
2: Oh, it's laid, but it's...
3: Mouth hug. Oh, okay.
4: He also said, you know what? I don't even really like Switchfoot that much. Just give him to the next caller.
2: Sorry.
0: No, don't be sorry. Hell, I'm sorry. Yeah. Hey, so, all right. Well, you know what? You got 2 weeks to decide if she's going to be your date for the Tiki Takeover. You take whoever you want. Dude, that's awesome. Good for you. Yeah, buddy. Hey, can I ask you this?
2: Mm-hmm.
0: Were you at home or in the car?
2: In the car.
0: Oh, God. Hey, if it doesn't work out, give me your number.

0: I love this girl. All right, brother. Well, listen, I'm going to give you passes. I can't wait to meet you. I will see you at Tiki TNT, and you'll be there for Switchfoot or Tiki Takeover with Switchfoot. All right, my friend.
1: Thank you.
0: You got it. Hey, never mind. You probably don't want it. What do you do you don't have to tell me what you do for a living. Wherever you work, do you guys have an open dog policy?
1: Open dog policy?
0: Yeah, where people bring their dogs to work. Yeah. They do?
1: Yes. Yeah.
0: How many people bring, are there a lot of dogs there?
1: There are two dogs here right now.
0: Are they from the same person?
1: No.
0: Interesting. All right, very good. You and I got a lot to talk about. You and I got a lot. I'll see you in a couple of weeks. All right, brother?
1: All right.
0: You got it. Hold on one second. That's great.
2: For his sake, well, really her sake, I hope they're still not together in 2 weeks.
0: Why?
2: You are going to pester.
0: No.
2: Yes.
0: No, I'll be cool.
3: No, you
0: I'll
3: won't.
0: Be, yes.
3: You're going to be all giggly.
0: No. Well, with the two of them, but I'll be down low.
3: Okay.
0: No, because I don't even expect him to go up in loudly in
3: he's
0: front
3: gonna
0: of her.
3: He's going to be on first date guy.
0: No, you know what? He's going to be, but he's going to whisper it. Hey, Elliot. Hey, man. I'm the mouth hug guy. I'll be like, sweet. And then I'll be like, oh, nice to meet you. But I'll play it cool.
2: All right.
0: This would also be the first time I think that I bring somebody up on stage with Switchfoot.
3: Oh, Jesus Christ.
2: And you know who'll be most disappointed? Our winner who does the stand-up comedy.
3: Oh, yeah.
2: Who you told, do not approach the stage or touch the microphone.
0: Anyway, let me, more passes all this week. You get to see Switchfoot, you get to see the stand-up comic, you get to be
3: that guy.
0: The road age guy. Like, there's a lot going on at this Tiki Takeover. But what I was going to say, are the number of companies, I was reading something about this yesterday, are the number of companies that allow dogs in the office, is that number going up, up, up, or is that number going down, down?
2: I don't know.
0: Which way is that going?
3: I don't know.
2: Because we've had dogs here, but it's always been...
0: Well, you're not allowed to have dogs here.
2: Officially.
0: Right. You're not supposed to have dogs
3: here. People get into a bind. Right?
2: No, we have people who bring their dogs almost every day.
0: Yeah. No. And that did go on for a while. And this is going to be way off brand for me. I don't mind if there's dogs, but it has to either be... It can't be everybody brings their dog. Like, to me, then it's a dog park, and right. I'm anti-dog park. And listen, people love dog parks. That's fine. That's good. I just myself am anti-dog park.
2: So you want a sign-up sheet, or you want there
3: like
2: to be
3: schedule.
2: An office dog?
0: I want there to be an office dog.
2: Only one.
0: Yes. Oh. I want there to be an office dog.
2: I see.
0: I don't mind if there's an office dog, or if they just go, hey, Elliot, your two dogs. Not like only your two dogs would go, but... We can't have everybody bringing dogs, but if we want dogs here, your two dogs are well-behaved. You can bring your dogs in, and they'll wander around, and people will pet them. I'd be totally fine with that.
3: Yeah.
0: Even if it was somebody else's dog, but I don't want a bunch of dogs that are here.
3: Then that can get unsafe.
0: Well, it can get that's why I don't like dog parks. And again,
3: yeah.
0: People go to dog parks every day and nothing happens. I don't want there to be a dog fight in the office. Mm-hmm. Like that I don't want. And that's why I never go to dog parks.
2: So multiple dogs are fine if from the same
0: owner.
2: Home.
0: Yeah, same owner. Then yeah. I would be fine. Kristen, will you do me a favor? Will you find me somebody who works at a place where there's dogs? And it could be one, it could be 10. I don't care. 866-2-ELLIOT. 866-235-5468. And listen, I get it. There are people who, my older kid doesn't like dogs. He wouldn't want, some people don't want them around, but that way, if there's just one or two, you can avoid it.
2: Mm-hmm. But is that sort of a problem he's finding on this job search?
0: No.
2: I didn't know if he was having to completely skip over companies that mention having dogs.
0: Do companies even mention it?
2: Well, how afraid of dogs is he?
0: I shouldn't say he's afraid of dogs.
2: How much does he not like dogs?
3: Yeah.
0: He will have zero interaction with our big dog. The small dog he will occasionally touch.
2: So he does not like them at all.
0: No, he does not like dogs.
2: So a stranger's dogs, he certainly doesn't want to interact with daily.
0: Correct. He's just, listen, I'm not mad at him. He's just not a, he's not

0: an animal person. He doesn't want... Even though
1: he's grown up with dogs his whole life.
0: Yeah, which is probably why he doesn't like them.
2: But if he jumps on like LinkedIn or Glassdoor and is reading about a company and sees that they have dogs running around, is he like, not for me?
0: Oh, I don't know. I also don't know. Do companies advertise that?
2: Well, this is would be people reviewing the companies on
0: these sites. Oh, okay. They're like, oh, hey, just FYI, there's 30 dogs running around the office.
2: 30 dogs? Mm-hmm. What is this, a rescue? Yeah. I had no idea that Warrior Canine Connection would have so many dogs.
0: But like if you do you have to, if you're a company and you're hiring, or just a company in general, do you have to state that you're an open dog policy?
1: Or does it just come up naturally in conversation? Because what if somebody's got an allergy?
0: And
1: I
0: can't worry about everybody. What do you want me to tell people? Don't bring eggs to work, or don't eat peanuts, or you know what? No sandwiches. Like, I'm not going down that road.
2: No Oreos.
0: People are allergic to all kinds of crap. So you're allergic to a dog, take a Claritin, you're fine.
1: Unless, you know, your windpipe seizes up.
2: No. Yeah, the Claritin's right next to my EpiPen. I'll make sure to do the Claritin first, just to see if that calms down the symptoms.
0: Well, no, but remember when I love an office dog. Like, I wanted us to have an office dog here when we were back at the old radio, like the old building.
1: Yeah.
0: Right, but then, I got dander.
1: Yeah.
0: I'm allergic to dander. I was like, that's all right. You're going to quit one day. Who cares?
1: Shocker, he would ruin it.
0: No, there was somebody else in the office also.
1: Oh, yeah.
0: Yeah, it was him and another woman in the office that ruined it. But we were rescuing a greyhound who was going to live at the station.
1: Ace?
0: Yeah. Oh, very good, Diane.
1: Jesus.
0: That you remember?
1: I know. Weird.
0: So I wouldn't mind. I wouldn't mind, but I know it seems like I would want there to be a lot of dogs, and I don't want there to be a lot of dogs.
2: I didn't realize some offices had more than one.
0: Oh, some offices are like, if you have a dog and want to bring it, you can bring it. Like some of them, I was reading about one office, they have like 12, 15 dogs a day.
1: What? Oh my God.
0: Yes.
1: That's a bit much.
0: Well, what are you going to do? Tell
1: That's
0: Dustin
1: when it,
0: that
1: no.
0: he can bring Nicholas Valentine? I don't know if Cruz has a dog, but Cruz can't bring a dog. Kristen can't bring Ofer. I can't bring Vezzy and Clancy. You can't bring Meadow.
2: People don't like pit bulls.
0: No, but what I'm saying is you can't say it's okay for Dustin and then not for everybody else. Or
2: that's what you said. There'd be a sign-up
1: schedule.
0: I don't want either.
1: Why?
0: Because then it's like I don't want to take time to get to know Dustin's dog and then Kristen's dog, Cruz's dog.
2: Hey,
0: give me the dog.
2: Got to do some work. It almost sounds easier for you just to not have dogs allowed.
0: No, but I like dogs. Listen, if I could bring my dogs in and they would just lay in the office or just lay in the studio,
1: yeah,
0: I'd be totally fine with it. And they would be great. They would just lay on their beds and that would be it.
1: Mm-hmm.
2: What is it
0: like? But then there's some people here I don't want touching my dogs.
2: Okay.
0: No, well, I'm sorry, I don't.
2: Then leave yours at home.
1: Yeah.
0: Well, I'm sorry. Some people.
1: You got a problem with pets.
0: No, but if you're allergic, if you're that guy when you're sucking down your Claritin, I don't want Vezzy walking over there.
2: Because that's who you were talking about.
0: No, but I don't want that person going like, shoo, go away. Go, like, don't push my dog, I'll push you.
2: No, you were talking about the people you don't like.
0: Well, I don't want them touching the dog either.
2: Right.
0: By the way, I found out there's somebody in the office who hates me right now.
1: Right now? This isn't something new?
0: within probably the last month or 6 weeks.
1: Oh.
0: Yeah. Hates me. Hates me.
2: I bet they're not alone.
0: No, I bet there's a lot of people that like me.
2: I didn't say that you have some fans.
0: I bet I got more like than hate.
2: In 2026, I'll agree with that.
0: Thank you.
1: Okay.
0: Thank you. Yeah. There's one that hates me.
2: That
0: what?
2: Makes it seem like you're not only okay with, but agreeing with the fact that for years you were despised.
0: Oh, yeah. Oh, and I'm still despised by many. But there's one that hates me right now.
2: Despise is a pretty strong word.
0: I'd rather be despised than hated.
2: Okay.
0: I feel like despised is better than hated.
1: They're equal to me.
0: Whatever. Judge yourself. Line two. Hi, Elliot, in the morning. Hello?
3: Hey, hello.
0: Hey, who's this?
3: This is Scott. How are you?
0: Good. Hey, do you work at a place with an open dog policy?
3: Yes. So I work at a very, very large company that you get stuff from probably every day.
0: Oh.
3: And we are

0: 100% open dog policy. There's probably 100 dogs a day between the offices.
1: 100?
2: Wait a minute.
1: How big is the office?
2: But there's no way. I'm guessing you work for Amazon, even though we're not going to say it. But you're not in like a warehouse. There's no way. You can't have 100 dogs walking around the warehouse.
0: No, we have headquarters in Arlington.
2: Oh, HQ2. And there's 100 dogs?
0: Yeah, I pet myself like 10 to 20 dogs a day.
2: And are they just wandering, or are they, like, do they have to be on, I mean, some people call them leads, leashes, whatever?
0: No, there are a few dogs who will kind of wander their area, but generally they're all around and lay under the desk, hanging out. Like, we have hooks that when you go down, like, towards the coffee place and stuff, where you can hook them on and they can sit there. They have little terraces where you can take them out and go to the bathroom.
2: See, that's another key.
1: Do they have
2: key.
1: That little, like, fake grass pad like they do at Dulles?
2: Or, yeah, right. Yeah, no, they well, they have to. It's got to just be, like, AstroTurf, yeah. Right?
0: Yeah, yeah. So it's set up. It's got drainage in it, so it's not smelly.
2: So it was built for that. See, I think that would be that would be 100 dogs. Jesus Christ.
0: The owner, you know, when he started Amazon, had his dog at all times. So that's kind of where it reached from.
2: I gotcha. Yeah, and listen, 100 dogs is a lot. That's a lot. Hey, thank you, sir. That's a lot. But it's built for it.
3: It's not. I feel like Amazon, all you hear about is how awful the conditions are at their warehouses. But it's you still want your employees everywhere to be efficient. And I'm sorry. It might help with morale, but it definitely...
2: Here we go.
3: Oh, if I... This isn't the first time I've been painted as what would be a terrible manager and disliked, not despised, disliked. It's not good for productivity.
2: Right. I'm petting. Mm-hmm. I'm petting.
3: I don't even think you should be allowed to talk to coworkers.
2: Oh, stop
3: I've said
2: it.
3: That many times. I can't stand how much fraternizing goes on here. Work's not getting done. Stay in your studio and don't leave.
2: But that's built for that. Like, that would be a problem here. I'd have to take the dog. There's nowhere for the dogs to go here.
1: You have to go walk them outside.
2: Yeah, no. So they, or just let, well, that's the, I guarantee you 100 dogs, some every
1: Somebody's
2: day.
1: Peeing on a carpet.
2: Every day. That's why I thought they were going to say in the warehouse. I'd be like, oh my God, those dogs got to be pissing on. Oh, and that's the other thing. Your dog can't smell. I don't know, because some dogs stink. And that's not on the dog. The dog didn't make himself stink. That's the owner. I don't like a stink dog. So if your dog stinks, you shouldn't be able to bring it to work.
3: By the way, we did get a note that Amazon caps it at 2 dogs per person.
2: Oh, my God.
1: But I have 3. I have to leave one of my dogs at home.
2: You got to choose daily. You got to rotate them.
3: Damn.
2: Or you just have, like... let's say I have 3, but Tyler has 1. I have him bring my second one in. We meet in the parking lot, and he brings the second one in.
3: That
2: they cap it at 2.
3: Shocking. No, just that there's any allowances.
2: 100 dogs show up. Where am I going, Kristen? Line 4?
3: How about your dog can't be a barker either?
2: Yeah.
3: Okay, because I'm on a call.
2: Well, no, my neighbor's dog is a barker. Like, that thing just barks the whole time.
3: Your neighbor at your cubicle?
2: No, next door at my house.
3: Exactly. Yeah. I'm talking about the workplace.
2: Oh, well, then you got to go in a phone booth.
3: But I have my counseling.
2: Line 4. Hi, Elliot, in the morning.
4: Hi, is this me?
2: Yeah, hi. Who's this?
4: Hi, this is Tracy.
2: Yes, are you, do you work at an open dog policy place?
4: It's never been said it's open dog, but I bring my dog. I have a 90-pound boxer, and I bring him at least once every 2 weeks, sometimes a couple times a week.
2: And then nobody says anything. Everybody's like, come here, Whoopi.
4: Yeah, and they come over. When they come over to my office, they sit and pet him, and he gets all excited when people come in. And then in our shop, one of the guys brings his two Burmese Mountain Dogs every day. He brings his dogs every day.
2: Those are good-looking dogs.
4: They're beautiful.
2: Nobody says anything? Like, everybody's cool with it?
4: Yeah, nobody says a word.
2: And your dog, obviously your dog doesn't stink or bark?
4: Well, he barks if somebody opens the door at first, but once he sees who it is, he's all happy. Oh, pet me. He just wants to be petted.
2: Right. All right. Yeah, that I'm good with.
4: Yeah,
2: that
4: he's
2: I'm good
4: great.
2: With. Yeah, that's fine. That's fine. And does the dog stay in your office or does it roam?
4: Well, I'm over by myself a little bit, so he roams the whole downstairs where I'm at. It's
2: awesome.
4: A house that's converted.
2: Oh.
4: So he roams the whole downstairs, but mostly he'll be in the office on his dog bed with me. I mean, I have a dog bed. I have his dog toys here. Yeah.
2: That's awesome.
4: But if he wants to get up and roam the whole downstairs, I have a baby gate so he can't go up the steps, you know, but yeah.
2: That's cool. By the way, when you guys hire, if you are hiring a new employee, do you guys make it, like, does it, in the post, does it say that there's a dog?
4: No.
2: No,
4: but if somebody comes by, I'll say, are you allergic to dogs? That way I'll know whether to bring the dog that day. But I know the dander's still in the air. But some people are afraid of dogs, so I try to be mindful of that. And if they are, then instead of bringing them into my office, I'll go up to the conference room and sit with them.
2: No, I'm not doing that. I mean, just you go over there. The dog's been here longer.
1: Just because you're scaredy cat.
2: But the other thing that I was reading, though, thank you, is that they were talking to somebody who was saying that they applied for the job, they got the job, and they went to work. But nowhere did it say that they have dogs at the office.
3: This is your son.
2: But the person was like, I take allergy medication.
1: Yeah.
2: And like, even on allergy medication, I'm bad.
1: Still bad.
2: Not me. I'm good. But like, the person was like, my eyes, you know, I'm sneezing and the whole thing. And they're like, but now I got the job and I started, but maybe I wouldn't have taken the job. He's like, I wouldn't have taken the job if I would have known there's a dog, but now there's a dog.
3: Elliot, I work for a very prestigious cardiologist in Rockville. We are an open dog office with three. Very rarely do we have anyone that comes in and has a negative comment. And you can't prevent a dog from barking. They do bark in the office sometimes, but dogs naturally bark. You can't prevent that.
1: But I know the kind of dog you're talking about, the ones that
2: are just
1: never
2: yapping.
1: Stop.
2: Yeah, of course.
3: Yeah,
2: of
3: but
2: course.
3: Also...
2: Tyler's
3: going
2: to tell you can prevent it.
3: I'm going... No, I don't think you can prevent a dog from barking.
2: No, at the office. Don't let it in the office, and you don't have to worry about barking in the office.
3: Especially, that shocks me when it involves the heart. Like, you know, I deal with white coat syndrome. I go in, and they're taking my vitals, and they're like, oh, my goodness. And I say, no, it's I'm afraid of the barking going on. It's terrifying.
2: But, like, my dentist has dogs.
1: Oh, he does?
2: Yeah, my dentist has two dogs in the office.
3: I think you've told us that before.
2: Yeah, I love it.
3: It shocked me when you told me, and it still does to this day.
2: Yeah, they're in there. Like, occasionally, they're cleaning my teeth, and they're like, you know, you got fur in your mouth. I'm like, oh, it must be your dogs. But they have two. They have two dogs there. The dogs are great, and they don't stink.
3: I had to go to a drug test, Elliot, for work yesterday, and the collection place had a pit bull roaming in the waiting room. That could worry someone.
1: Yeah.
2: Oh, what if you think it's a drug dog? Ooh, that would be a problem. Where am I going, Kristen? Line 5. Hi, Elliot, good morning.
5: Hi, good morning. My name is Tiffany. I'm calling from Southern Maryland.
2: Yes, what can I do for you?
5: So I work at a mid-century crack motel, and we are pet friendly, and it is an absolute nightmare. I cannot stand it whenever we have people that come in and they have dogs. I was actually attacked by a dog in June. It was a Belgian Malinois. And it is absolutely terrible working in a dog-friendly environment. They are so gross, and I do not like dogs.
1: Why did the dog attack you?
2: No, it probably smelled your fear.
5: Well, I didn't mind dogs before that. I don't know. The woman... had him out the front lawn and he was barking, so I didn't go like really close to them, but I walked, you know, a few feet away, and I asked her if she could do something before it disturbed the other guests. It was 7 o'clock in the morning, and she let go of the leash and it attacked me, but I was right near the pool. I was able to get inside the gate, and that's how the attack stopped.
2: Oh, I was hoping you were going to say you jumped in the pool. Hey, but let me ask you this. Have you talked to, honest question, have you, they're not, the hotel's not going to change their policy for you. Have you thought about going to a non-dog-friendly hotel?
5: Well, I have been with this place for over 10 years,

0: the owner, she's been there since 1957. It's also a cat-friendly motel. In fact, she rescues cats, and the whole it's gross. It stinks so bad inside the office. And I'm about to walk in there, and my job, my first hour, I'm going to be wrist deep in cat boxes. It's disgusting. I love my boss. She is an amazing woman, and I love her so much. And hopefully, one day, it'll all pay off that I have been so diligent.
1: Yeah, I mean, we'll see. We'll see how it goes. But like at Pirate Radio, hey, thank you. We had a cat.
2: That's right.
1: We had Bubba.
2: And it got lost
3: constantly,
2: in
3: the ceiling or something?
1: It got caught in the ceiling. Has anyone seen Bubba? And then Gnarly Charlie, because he was tall, he had to get up there with a flashlight, and we found Bubba up in the ceiling tiles.
2: I didn't know. Picture Charlie as a taller fellow.
1: Oh, he's probably 6'5".
2: Damn.
1: Yeah, he was big dude. He was a big guy.
2: Was that awkward when you guys had to do the lineup glossies because of your height?
1: No. No.
2: Were you not in the lineup glossy?
1: By the way, you know who sent me, what day was this? Why even bring it up? What day was National Radio Day?
3: Was that last week?
1: I don't know.
2: It was over a weekend, right?
1: Oh, well, that's horrible. Somebody sent me our old pirate radio stuff for National Radio Day and was just like, hey, thought of you. But like Batman's on there, Shadow's on there. So yeah, I was like, oh, sweet. That's kind of cool.
2: Did you like the playlist photo yesterday with Greg T and Scary?
1: Oh, from Manasquan.
2: Yeah.
1: Yeah. Yeah.
2: They look good.
1: Yeah. I mean, Jesus Christ. Scary's twice that size now. Well, yeah. Well, no, he's not, because he's on the fat jabs. No, I like both those guys. Yeah, no, but Scary ballooned up a bit, but now he's on the fat jabs.
2: Somebody was surprised by the fencing around the place.
1: Wait, hold on. That was definitely the pool we put in, and that wasn't fencing. That's actually fencing for the neighbors.
2: No, right here. It's all chain link.
1: Oh, yeah. Oh, well, of course it's chain link. It's Manasquan. What'd you think? They built something
3: fancy.
1: Oh, wrought iron gates? No, of course it's chain link.
2: But chain link's not going to keep out the syringes.
1: No, not at all. Nor the cigarette butts or the condoms. Nothing was going to keep that out. All right, let's do some follow-up phone calls, please. 866-2-ELIOT, 866-235-5468. Any good stories from yesterday, last night, anything at all that you want to get into, 866-2-ELIOT, 866-235-5468.
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6: Still going southbound 95 at the 288 exit where collision is in the left lane. 295 at 64 incident free. Collision in the left lane southbound 85 at the Carson Road exit. No problems. Chippenham Parkway 288 of the downtown expressway. On the side roads, collision on Dock Street at 17th Street. With traffic, I'm Kevin Casey.
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0: now I will have cash for you. It's Elliot, the morning's hundreds a day. Thank you, Long Home. Our partners are giving away cash. So give me about a half hour, we'll do that. Follow-up phone calls, I'll be there in a second. 866-2-ELLIOT, 866-235-5468. By the way, you know what was really nice to see yesterday? So yesterday early, we were talking about the rocket that took off out of Cape Canaveral. But you know what was cool? So many people sent pictures.
1: Oh, I know.
0: But you know what I liked about the pictures? They were from everywhere.
1: Yeah.
0: Everywhere. I mean, literally, Florida, Georgia, the Carolinas, and then you keep going. Obviously, you get around here, Virginia and Maryland and D.C., but then all the way up into Jersey, New York, all the way up into New England from people listening. That was awesome. That was great.
2: You'll see it again Sunday, they said.
0: Oh, we got another one?
2: Yeah.
0: Wait, also, do I need to, what is today?
1: Wednesday.
0: Do I need to focus? Is it the eclipse tomorrow night? That means nothing to me.
2: I didn't even know there was.
0: It's not like the big one.
1: Is it visible here?
0: Yes. What is the eclipse? Is it a lunar eclipse tomorrow night?
2: I had no idea.
0: There is some eclipse tomorrow night.
1: It says partial lunar eclipse.
0: So what? But I'm not paying attention to that. It's in the middle of the night.
1: Yeah. 96% blood moon.
0: Oh, it's the blood moon. Mm-hmm.
1: Yeah, 12 a.m.
0: Yeah. Oh, okay. But I knew that there was one coming, but I'm not paying attention to it.
2: No, you'll be asleep.
0: Yeah. Yeah, I'm not paying attention to it. And it's not like the one that, where was the one that just happened? Oh, Iceland, where everybody
1: Spain.
0: Went. Yeah, Spain. Right, exactly.
2: You guys remember you got that skateboarder.
0: Oh, that's right. Oh, but do I need to do that tomorrow morning? Anyway, thanks to everybody who sent pictures. That was cool. And to see where everybody was listening, that was awesome. Mm-hmm. That was really cool. And then remember, two notes from yesterday, and then I'll grab some calls, and then I got to get into some stuff. Remember yesterday we were talking about ghost jobs or ghost ads for jobs
1: right.
0: that don't exist? And there was one guy that called in. He was a recruiter, actually. And he was talking about how degrees are essentially GEDs now.
1: Mm-hmm.
0: Elliot, that guy said a bachelor's degree is like a GED. I have a doctorate in education, curriculum, and instruction, which is applicable in many different fields, and I'm unemployed. I have applied literally for hundreds of jobs, and I've never heard back. That's with a doctorate degree.
2: Mm-hmm.
0: PhDs are the new GEDs.
1: It's awful.
2: Well, that's not what he said.
0: Oh. And then yesterday, I think it was early in the show yesterday, we were talking about how there, in whatever community it was, their labor and delivery section or ward at the hospital had closed, so they were giving lessons on how to give birth in the car.
1: Right.
0: Because it was going to be an hour drive.
1: Mm-hmm.
0: And then one of the other things we learned is that that's not really unique to whatever community it was. I don't even remember where it was. That a lot of labor and delivery or maternity wards are closing in hospitals because of staffing shortages. But the other thing that I learned, and I didn't know this, that if you do live in, what did they call it, a maternity desert?
1: Desert, yeah.
0: That a lot of times those places, if they know that you reside in a maternity desert, in the weeks leading up to, like 40 weeks is your normal gestation period.
1: Gestation.
0: Yes. Isn't that what I said?
1: You said gestation.
0: Okay, I know what the word is. That they'll have you come to that area a couple weeks ahead of time. So maybe at 37 weeks or 36 weeks.
2: And stay where?
1: Yeah. You have to put yourself up in a hotel?
0: Okay, I just got the part where they have you come early. I don't know if they have housing or rooms. I can't imagine they put you up, but they'll tell you, come here. That way... That

0: that you can have the baby at the hospital, and it could be any time in that window, so they go there early. But they said that's not unusual in maternity deserts.
1: Well, we learned 35% of U.S. counties are maternity care deserts.
0: That's high. That's mm-hmm. really high. Oh, and you know who's pissed?
2: Who?
0: The residents of that mobile home community where Jed York got arrested. The owner of the 49ers.
2: Oh, okay.
0: Yes.
2: Okay.
0: Remember, he bought that.
2: I, for whatever reason, forgot his name for a minute.
0: Oh, he wishes more people were like you. So the people who live in that mobile home community are furious. Because they're like,
2: it's painted them in a certain light.
0: We may not have a lot, but we are not whores and prostitutes.
2: Right.
0: And now everybody thinks it's a, but that's just where they set it up. Like, it was the whole sting operation.
2: Yeah.
0: And I'll tell you what.
2: So they pissed at the police then too?
0: Yes. They're pissed at the whole thing.
2: Yeah.
0: They're like, we are not a community overrun with prostitution and whores and drugs and the whole thing. We're good, upstanding people. We just may not have a lot.
1: Didn't they say it wasn't even his destination? He was just pulled over there?
0: No.
1: I thought I saw that in the when they talked to the New York Post.
0: No, because he reached out like three times to the whore.
1: Saw that.
0: Right. And then, but ended up pulling in there.
1: But I didn't think that was his final destination. That's where they actually...
0: Oh, no. The cooter was his final destination.
1: I thought that's where they just waved him down.
0: Oh, I thought he had gone there, that was the address he was given.
1: Listen, they're doing anything to shake them of this character.
0: Yes, he responded three times while trying undercover officers on the receiving ends of the messages. He reached out for a third time Sunday morning. He asked if the female was free and that he would love to come see her. He was advised that full-service sexual activity was $160, $20 more if you want unprotected.
2: Oh.
0: Now, he only had $160 in his wallet. So he was going to keep the rubber on, which if you're him, silver lining. I mean, at least you could say I was going to wrap that thing. He was driving a rented Avis rental car at the time of the arrest. Yeah, the real residents are pissed. So maybe they did flag him over there, but I thought that was the destination he was heading to.
1: And so he moved back home, obviously, after the divorce was... put in motion.
0: Well,
1: that's what we learned too.
0: Yes. Yeah.
1: But where he's, I shouldn't say back home, where he's from.
0: Yes. Where his family is.
1: Yes.
0: Yeah. She's getting the house and a lot more than she thought she was going to get.
2: Is that true?
0: I have to assume so. Because if I'm her, I'm like, oh, I got all kinds of stuff that I'll leak. I love that story. It won't. And then the coach of the 49ers yesterday was like, listen, it's not a distraction. We are just here.
2: Okay.
0: We're focused on football. Oh, that's a distraction.
2: Right.
0: But Bob Pittman isn't based here. But if Pittman was based here and he got caught with a prostitute,
2: bit of a distraction,
0: a mobile home prostitute, I'd be like, dude, that's all I would think about.
1: I think it could be any sort of
0: manager.
1: No, any prostitute.
0: Oh, yes, yes. Or I thought you were going to say anybody. Like, listen, if Cruz got caught with a prostitute, I would be distracted seeing him. Dustin, any of them.
1: They don't have the same name recognition. Now we're really like...
0: Yeah, no, okay, but still, Capital Curl got caught with a prostitute? I'd be distracted. I would be distracted. Can I go to line one? Let me do that. Hi, Elliot, in the morning.
3: Hi, Elliot.
0: Hey, who's this?
3: And this is Colton.
0: Hey, Colton, where's home for you?
3: Georgia.
0: Oh, very good. What can I do for you, Colton?
3: There's three things I wanted to say.
0: Go ahead.
3: Butthole, Bagoon, and Queef.
0: Oh.
4: That's my baby!
0: All right, thank you.
2: Have a great day. Oh, no, Tyler.
1: How about Let's Go Braves? Big win last night. It felt like a damn playoff game, but it was an awesome end.
0: Wow, that ramps it up.
2: I know.
0: That ramps it up. God bless. Love you, Atlanta.
1: And I was anxious because...
0: Oh, you were trying to figure out what the third B word was?
1: No, because of the sex worker talk. But learned quickly, it didn't matter.
2: Colton's cool with it, man.
0: Butthole, Bagoon, and Queef.
2: And then

0: Right on, son.
1: Dad fist pumping in the background.
0: All right, a couple of other things. Number one, you know what was weird? And I don't know if we talked about this story, but I don't know that I've ever seen this outcome before. So there's a woman in Bethesda, right? In Bethesda. A Bethesda woman has agreed to donate $1,000 to Montgomery County Police after an AI prank that she played on her husband back in October.
1: Okay.
0: 28-year-old woman lives in Bethesda with her husband. She was charged with falsely reporting a home invasion after she used AI images to trick her husband into thinking their house had been broken into.
2: We talked about this.
0: We did.
2: Yeah, absolutely.
0: Okay. So the woman texted her husband saying that a strange man had forced his way into their house after she answered the door. So she opens the door, guy forces his way in. That's her story.
1: Yeah.
0: Her husband called 911 for help. While on the phone, her husband told 911 that his wife had sent him photos of a man lying on their couch covered with a blanket. 8 marked police cruisers sped to their Bethesda home right before 10:30 in the morning, expecting a burglary in process. With their sirens blaring and their lights activated, the officers arrived, only to find the woman sitting alone on her couch with a cell phone mounted to a tripod aimed at the front door. She then reportedly admitted to police that she had used AI to generate images of a fake intruder to prank her husband at work. And she got busted.
1: And she only has to pay $1,000?
0: Donate $1,000 to the Montgomery County Police Department as resolution for making a false statement and everything goes away. Doesn't that seem, something seems off there.
2: Well, the prank itself, when we first talked about it, seemed very bizarre.
0: I agree.
2: Bizarre doesn't even do it justice.
0: But doesn't that seem like a weird resolution?
1: Yes.
2: For a donation?
1: Yeah.
2: I don't know. Bruce Valanche had to donate to be on with Terry Gross.
0: Pardon me. Now with Barbara Dillweed. That just seems like an odd way to get off.
1: Is she connected somehow?
0: Doesn't say. And now I have a couple of animal follow-ups. Number one, with as hot as the summer has been and is going to be, I think I saw next week we get back up into the upper 90s.
2: Is that why? Because both Andrew and Chuck this morning were talking about how it is going to get record challenging hot next week.
0: Oh, yeah.
1: Because
0: no, you're getting
1: like
0: up high 90s.
1: The last couple of
0: 100
1: days have been so nice.
0: Yeah, and it's going to be September, and it's going to be up into the hundreds.
2: But is it raining also?
0: Yeah.
2: Oh.
0: Yeah. So it's going to be hot.
2: Awesome.
0: Rain.
1: Oh, good. Humid.
0: Humid. Yeah. No, it's going to be disgusting again. You know where that's going to be a massive problem? Like, you don't think anything of it now, but you've got to look ahead. You've got to forecast ahead.
1: Mm-hmm.
0: Rats.
1: Oh, they thrive in that type of
0: Yes. Brown rats and black rats. Well, no. Well, they thrive when it's warm.
1: Yeah.
0: Normally, when it's cold, they're not. What are bears? What are bears?
2: What do you mean?
0: Hibernators.
1: Oh.
0: Rats aren't hibernators, but their activity and their sexual production generally slows down in the winter. But because it's so hot, getting later into the, like, extending summer and as hot as summer has been, they said, you think you got rats now. They will not stop. These rats are going to be cuffing all the way through.
2: And Dustin thought his biggest problem was the prostitute.
0: So that's animal story number one. Animal story number two. Did you see, this is going to combine two things. There's a guy by the name of Richard Hurwitz, no relation to Seth.
1: Mm.
0: He lives in Tarzana. That's in California, Southern California.
1: Right.
0: His Ring camera goes off. And so he's looking at it to see what's going on, what the activity is, middle of the night or whatever it is. 3 animals appear on his driveway. Big, massive bear and the 2 coyotes that scared it off.
1: Oh, no.
0: On his driveway.
1: The coyotes scared the bear?
0: Yeah. So there's this bear. It's massive. And it's walking like on the walkway to his door. And all of a sudden on the driveway, you see a coyote come up and start kind of like lunging at him. And then there's a second coyote at the edge of the driveway. And they think that

0: it's an adult and a baby coyote, or not a baby, but like
1: a younger one.
0: It's a child coyote. Yeah. So they think that the coyote was scaring the bear. And even at one point, the bear tries to act like, I'm cool, but then kind of like picks up its pace a little bit and kind of like, all right, I'm moving. But yeah, like it's just a normal house. Look at the size of that bear.
2: Oh my God.
0: And then there's the coyotes. That's one man's driveway.
2: A little too much animalia for me.
0: And that's Southern California.
2: Did anybody that you ran around with live in Tarzana?
0: Did I know anybody in Tarzana? I don't think so. I mean, I know where Tarzana is. Pirate did a bunch of promotions there. But yeah, I don't know if anybody lived there. But could you imagine that's in your yard?
2: I love how the bear used the walkway.
0: Yeah.
1: Oh, no. Like stayed on the sidewalk?
0: I'm not going to trample your grass.
1: No.
2: Through the grass or the soil bed or the plants. No, I'm going to stay on the limestone.
0: And now let me take you to, last two. Let me take you to Pennsylvania. Where is Indiana County?
2: I don't know.
0: And Westmoreland County. I don't know where in Pennsylvania that is.
1: I feel like
0: is that Philly, Harrisburg, Pittsburgh?
2: It's Pittsburgh.
0: Okay. Oh, so Western PA.
2: Mm-hmm.
0: Two sightings. One in Indiana County and one in Westmoreland County.
1: Of?
0: They even brought out a researcher to investigate, and the researcher thinks that they are legit sightings.
1: Are you going to tell me it's Bigfoot?
0: No, I'm going to tell you they're like Bigfoot-like. They're calling them like mini Bigfoots. Mini Bigfoots.
1: So what, like a short Bigfoot?
2: How tall?
0: Okay, you guys are hitting me with a lot of questions.
2: We're really focused on one thing only, the height.
0: I'm looking, I got it here. 3.5 feet tall. No, they're small. They're small, but listen.
1: So it's Chaka.
0: The first woman saw them about 60 feet away. Both were about 3.5 feet tall and walked on two legs. They had, this is her, straggly, medium-length, light brown hair. Their faces were darker brown than their bodies, and their eyes were round and dark brown. Neither creature had a neck.
1: Well, that's rude to say.
0: The woman said their slender arms reminded her of a child's arms.
1: Maybe they were kid Bigfoots.
0: She couldn't see the legs because of the foliage. Because remember, they're only 3.5 feet tall. They're smaller Bigfoots. And then in Westmoreland County, just one county over, woman said closer to 4 or 5 feet tall, covered in charcoal gray hair. There's that again. Turned its body in an unnatural way before running down the hill. Also, dome-shaped head. No visible neck, long skinny arms like a child. So there's baby Bigfoots running around Western Pennsylvania.
2: Have we ever come across those before, the mini Bigfoots?
0: No, because most of them are adults.
2: I guess it makes sense that they aren't instantly that size.
0: Yeah, it's not coming. If I could quote my friend Colton, it ain't coming out of the Bagoon at that size.
2: Did he get dumped, by the way?
0: Who?
1: Why, did people not hear it?
0: He better not have.
2: Or did we miss something? Just there were two people that mentioned that he got dumped.
0: Why would he have gotten dumped? The only thing that guy dumped somebody earlier today, the guy who was on his first date tonight, because he referred to the oral sex he received in a way that you can't.
1: Yeah.
0: But Colton shouldn't have gotten dumped.
2: And I
0: don't want to hear any of that when in doubt. You can say Bagoon, you can say butthole, and you can say queef. Like, none of those need to be dumped.
2: Maybe it was atmospheric. Maybe it was not internal.
0: Josh, did you dump Colton? Because I would hate to have Dad call me back. Poor kid was so excited.
1: I know. He might already be in school.
0: But now on the delay, he's like, where am I? Where am I?
2: And I promise you guys, like, I thought F my life, but I didn't say it.
0: So, Josh, I would like a response. And don't give me that when in doubt stuff.
2: That is sort of what he's been told, though.
0: Yeah, but there is no doubt. Why would you be in doubt over that?
2: But he may have been in doubt.
0: About what? about whether you could say those three words. Well, he knows you could say those three words.
2: In a matter of seconds, he may say to you, I didn't dump anything.
0: Oh, well, that's what I'm hoping for.
2: I know. Or you're going to have to take it up with the PD who just got caught with the prostitute.
0: God, I wish that happened. And then the last thing. We all know what the running of the bulls are, right?
1: Yeah. It
0: takes place in Pamplona, which is in Spain. I was not aware that Mexico had its own version. Just outside of Mexico City, they have their own version of the running of the bulls. It is the Huamantla Festival. I don't know. It's believed to be the biggest bull running event in the world.
2: Just point to the picture.
0: So anyway, I just want to explain something to you real quick. And then you have to see the video. In Pamplona, they all start at one end. They run the course and they end up in a bullfighting ring.
1: Right.
0: Mexico City, they're like, That's gimmicky. They start the bulls and they just run in whatever direction they want. So you don't know that you're just trying to stay ahead of the pack. A bull could be coming at you from anywhere. Do you have the video? Running of the bulls, Mexico.
2: Mm-hmm.
0: So, and also, oh, you got to go back. Here we go.
2: Oh, back to the warning.
0: Yeah, well, I want Diane to see it at the beginning because I want to highlight somebody in the video.
2: While it's loading, Josh does say he did not dump.
0: Thank you, Josh. Thank you. Doing his job right.
2: All right, should be up on the big screen.
0: Okay, it's not.
1: It's coming.
0: Here it comes. So, Diane, you're going to notice something in here. And I'm going to tell everybody in case they're watching on Channel 1. You're going to notice something in here that you don't normally see. But when you see, I can tell you right now, if we're looking at the video, everything didn't go smoothly. But it's very rare when we see one of the bull, like running of the bulls, and like some of the smaller ones around Spain, usually you see some guy getting it. Here we go.
2: Hit play?
0: Yeah. All right. So, welcome to
1: the... I love the big warning.
0: Welcome to the... Yeah, I don't... Here we go. Watch this girl.
1: Ooh,
0: watch this
1: ooh.
0: Girl. She ain't done.
1: Oh, God.
0: She ain't done.
1: Oh, my God.
0: She ain't done.
2: Can we stop watching this girl?
0: Yeah, because now we're going to go to a guy. By the way, he almost ripped off her, like, her jog bra. By the way, they don't focus in enough. Her face is covered in blood.
1: Oh, my God.
2: It almost looks like a beard.
1: Yeah.
0: But it's not. It's blood.
1: Oh, my God.

0: But now you have no excuse. You can't say it's too far to travel to Europe to go to.
1: Oh, we can just go right to Mexico City.
0: Although you're now anti-Mexico City again because you don't want to have to put your toilet paper in the garbage.
1: Right. I'm only going to a place where I can flush. Absolutely. All right. Quick break. We come back. Let's do a little bit of news right after that. We do have cash for you with Elliot in the Mornings, hundreds a day.
2: If someone says day after Labor Day, what comes to mind? Everyone's back in school and everyone's back at work, right? Which is why we'll call it by the three T's. Tiki, Takeover, Tuesday.
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5: An earlier collision is in the clearing stages. Southbound 95 at the 288 exit, all clear. 295 at 64, no problems. Chippenham Parkway in the downtown expressway. Collision in the left lane, 288 southbound at Route 1. On the side roads, collisions on Airport Drive at Audubon Drive, Hilliard Road at Hermitage, Huguenot Road at Stony Point Road, Huguenot Road at Cherokee Road. With traffic, I'm Kevin Casey.

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0: rhinestones, she finally deserves to be comfortable and have some
1: that
0: rest.
1: That made me laugh.
0: Yeah. So she will be laid to rest with a small and private service with the immediate family at the Woodlawn Memorial Park and Mausoleum in Nashville, joining her husband, Carl, who passed away last March. Instead of flowers, her family is asking for donations to her Imagination Library.
1: That's awesome.
0: Yeah.
1: That's awesome.
0: And the tributes, I mean, even...
1: The tributes are great. Like we were talking at the beginning of the show.
0: Yeah.
1: Like, she is just so universally loved. She's funny. She's obviously a very talented musician. She's an accomplished actor, an unbelievable philanthropist.
0: Yeah.
1: I mean, it's amazing. What a great life she had.
2: Mm-hmm. And many people are sharing their photos from their interactions with her. But a photo that was shared, and now both people are no longer with us. I did not know that in 1977, she met Queen Elizabeth.
1: Oh, really?
2: Mm-hmm.
1: Oh, wow. Even Queen Elizabeth. And I bet Queen Elizabeth was so excited to meet her. Like everybody that you see who's had an interaction, young and old.
0: Mm-hmm.
1: Everybody just looks so happy to be around her. Yeah, I mean, it's great. What a great life.
0: A couple of the memorable quotes that have been floating around Sally Field, who obviously co-starred with her in that movie, saying, "If there are truly angels on earth, then we have just lost one."
1: Yeah.
0: Nice. And then Jamie Lee Curtis says, they say, don't meet your heroes. They were wrong about her. She is a great example for all of us.
1: So in the big movies, 9 to 5, Best Little Whorehouse, and Steel Magnolias were the obviously the three biggies. By the way, we were talking about Marvin Zindler's tie to Best Little Whorehouse. The that same whorehouse, like it's a real whorehouse.
0: Uh-huh.
1: That's also that's what LaGrange, ZZ Top song LaGrange is about, is that whorehouse in Texas.
0: Mm-hmm. Other news that we're following, Capitol Police arresting a man from California who happened to have a guillotine in the bed of his truck, and it was a large one.
1: I was going to say, when you first heard that, didn't you think it was like a small one? This thing's enormous.
0: Yeah, in my head.
1: Like, you can't fit under an overpass with it.
0: No. In my head, I was almost thinking like, oh, like the thing that you use to chop the end off of a cigar?
1: No, I thought it was bigger. But it would be like the size of like a construction arm, like when they set up like those little horses, the construction horses.
0: Oh.
1: This thing was massive.
0: Yes, huge. They said it was parked near the Supreme Court. The 35-year-old charged with carrying a dangerous weapon. Police are investigating exactly why he decided to come to D.C.
2: I know it's a weird thing to say, but you just have to remember the mechanical requirements of that device.
1: Okay, thank you. Yes, I do. The blade has to go all the way up. Thank you. By the way, did you see who else got arrested?
0: Who?
1: Chucky Doll Philly.
0: Oh, I did see that. So he was busted in Vegas?
1: Vegas is where he lives.
0: He's got family in Philly.
1: Yes.
0: Right?
1: So he lives in Vegas. His family lives in Philly. So he was back visiting Philly.
0: Yeah.
1: And he was like, well, while I'm here, I may as well go harass a bunch of people.
0: Yeah. So I guess now he's...
1: So they tracked him to his apartment in Las Vegas. So now he'll be extradited back to Philly.
0: Yeah. 22 years old.
1: That was that one guy. I can't remember his name, but everybody saw the videos.
0: Zamir Hughes.
1: Yeah.
0: Yeah.
1: So they ended up, and they had already identified him. And I think he flew to, I don't know if it was to try to throw the cops off.
0: Yeah.
1: But they said he flew from Philly to Orlando, Orlando to Vegas. Unless you can't get a direct flight from Philly to Vegas. I don't know.
0: I find that hard to believe, right?
1: I don't know. Ask him. So he went to Orlando, then to Vegas, and that's when they ended up busting him.
2: But we were off by a day. You asked us last week if it
1: would be done on Monday.
2: It would be done by Monday.
1: Yeah, I missed that.
0: A GRTC bus crashing into a shelter and another bus at Richmond's downtown transfer station yesterday morning. 10 people were hurt, passengers and bystanders. Police still looking into it. Haven't said what caused the bus to get off of its path or if the operator is going to be facing any charges. It took several hours for things to get opened up and moving again. But according to the Richmond Times-Dispatch, at least a dozen people have sued that agency since January of last year over collisions and some other incidents, a total of $24 million in lawsuits outstanding right now. A sad story out of Hampton, Virginia, where a 42-year-old man is still in intensive care after a driver went off the road and struck him as he was mowing his lawn on Sunday afternoon. Poor guy.
1: Oh, no.
0: They said it skidded, jumped the curb, and struck the man as he was thrown 30 feet into the air.
1: God damn.
0: Before landing.

0: The Volkswagen's driver fled on foot after the crash because the person who was a passenger in that vehicle was also injured and had to be taken to
1: the guy was just mowing his yard.
0: Hospital, yeah.
1: That was a, well, go ahead. Go ahead. I'll come back.
0: Are you going to say it was like a Final Destination?
1: No. No, I was reading something about, it's okay. I'll get there.
0: A woman also facing charges after cops say she tried to bring a gun into an Albemarle County High School in her purse yesterday morning. They said the Monticello High School incident was notified about a potential weapons violation. Apparently, this woman from Amherst is now looking at charges, although they determined that there was no threat that had been made to the school. News out of Jersey, where a woman who has used a wheelchair since she was 2 says a birthday celebration with her friends and family took a turn when they were trying to celebrate her birthday when they dropped off the dessert that her family had ordered for her. You know how sometimes when they are bringing you a dessert and they'll say, they'll write it in like syrup, happy anniversary.
1: I like when they do it in chocolate.
0: Happy birthday.
1: I love taking my finger. I go right through my name. It'll say like happy birthday, Elliot. I like that finger. I go right through my name and then I do birthday and then happy.
0: Well, imagine Antonia's surprise when they brought her treat to her the other day and it said happy birthday and the words wheelchair. Now, the restaurant has apologized, saying that the only reason that that word wheelchair had been written on there was to identify
1: the
0: table
1: whose birthday it was,
0: who
1: right.
0: was getting the cake. And inadvertently, somebody wrote it on the plate.
1: Were they all
0: instead
1: wearing...
0: of telling the server, this is for the woman in the wheelchair.
1: No. But like, were they all wearing like white? So you couldn't say like, it's the woman in white's birthday. So they were like, it's the wheelchair's birthday. And so they were like, happy birthday, wheelchair.
2: I don't know, but I'm going to Google to read their current reviews. Let's filter by most recent.
0: She said she got so upset, her body started to spasm. What?
1: I mean,
2: wait, so did they have to call the ambulance?
0: I don't think so. She just said, my body reacted faster than
1: mouth. She was that angry.
0: Than my mouth or my mind.
1: I understand being angry, but you're going to go into convulsions?
0: She said she and her friend spoke to the manager. They got some complimentary drinks, but no apology.
1: You should have gotten a complimentary meal, a big apology, and like, come on back. And
0: Tyler,
1: like,
0: this is Blue, B-L-U on the Hudson.
2: In Weehawken. Yeah. It has great reviews and no one's bombed it yet.
1: Oh, really? Mm. Well, because they get it.
0: What do you mean they get it?
1: They get it. It's the woman in the wheelchair's birthday. Ugh, that's rough.
0: Yeah, but written in chocolate? You may see that. New study says at least 1 in 4 NFL players who died between the years 2016 and 2021 did have CTE. The study that was published by the British Medical Journal focusing on how chronic traumatic encephalopathy is among NFL players. 878 players who appeared in at least one NFL game and died in that 6-year period, 25% CTE.
1: So they were saying they think that number is actually probably higher because that was all that was tested, right? And then you have people going the other way and going, well, you know, those are the only ones tested. What if nobody else has it, which nobody believes?
0: Well, how? Yeah.
1: But that's rough. That's rough.
0: Yeah, like you said.
1: 25%.
0: The lead author says 25%, probably on the low end, though.
1: Wow.
0: Right? Caps have signed goalie.
1: And keep in mind, that's just at the NFL level.
0: Yeah.
1: I mean, you know, these guys that make the NFL, they've been playing the game since they were 8 years old.
0: Yeah.
1: And then just started getting into like really, really aggressive, like so a lot of them coming out of big college programs, even small college programs, where you are cracking each other.
2: Think about it next time you mock the Guardian cap.
1: You know, I had a feeling that was going to come up.
2: Look at them trying not to get CTE.
0: Yeah. Capitals signing goalie Cal Peterson to a professional tryout to bring him into training camp. In baseball, the Nats lost to the Rockies last night. The Orioles blowing out the Cardinals, though, 13-1. They'll play again tonight in St. Louis. Mixed doubles getting underway at the U.S. Open yesterday.
1: Yeah, I got what I wanted. The Sabalenka and Djokovic, they lost their first round match. Mm-hmm. They got booted by two players who are used to playing doubles, mixed doubles together. And then Serena and Carlos Alcaraz.

0: Alcaraz. They actually won their opening match,
1: yeah,
0: but then lost in their quarterfinal match. Good. So all of them are out. Good. That makes me happy.
1: And in golf news, LeBron James partnering with the PGA Tour to bring a golf event back to his hometown of Akron starting next year. So the LeBron James Family Foundation Invitational is going to be played in July at the South Course, which is at the Firestone Country Club, featuring players in the ProBound 5 program. That's a look at news and sports.
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2: An earlier collision is in the clearing stages. Southbound 95 at the 288 exit, all clear. 295 at 64, no problems. Chippenham Parkway in the downtown expressway. Collision in the left lane, 288 southbound at Route 1. On the side roads, collisions on Airport Drive at Audubon Drive, Hilliard Road at Hermitage, Huguenot Road at Stony Point Road, Huguenot Road at Cherokee Road. With traffic, I'm Kevin Casey.

0: You may be calling for your mom, but you're winning the cash. No, don't give that to your mom. No, that's yours. That's yours. Are you on the way to school?
1: Absolutely. Yeah.
0: Yeah. Could you tell her you're on the phone and to please keep it down? Please.
1: Yeah.
0: Exactly. Yeah, you can keep that between us. All right. Very good. Very good. Well, listen, Grayson, you hold tight 1 second. Let me get some info from you. Hey, enjoy your cash. All right, brother?
1: Thank you.
0: Hey, you got it, dude. Hold on 1 second for me, please. We'll do it again a little bit later on. Give you a chance to win some cash. Hey, Kristen, real quick, can you do me a favor? You know who I was? That's what I was going to get into when you were doing the news. Will you find me? I should be able to find somebody who works in, like, landscaping or what do they call it? Ground maintenance, like, in that world.
2: Mm-hmm.
0: Like, what else falls? Like, I know landscaping falls under that umbrella.
2: Are you talking about for, like businesses, like buildings or like, personal homes? I guess they do both.
0: I'm going to say either.
2: Yeah.
0: No, there's, like, landscaping that does... Yeah, like you said, businesses and corporations, but then there are people who just do neighborhoods. What else falls under that?
3: We've had arborists call before.
0: Does that fall under a ground maintenance job?
2: Yeah.
3: It depends.
2: Taking care of the trees.
3: Are they called in for a certain
0: Maybe. Need? All right, I'll count that. Yeah, Kristen, will you see if you can find me somebody who works in either landscaping or under the umbrella of ground maintenance work, please. 866-2-ELLIOT, 866-235-5468. Because you were talking about that guy who was mowing his yard in Hampton. And maybe, was he mowing his own yard?
2: Mm-hmm.
0: Okay, so he's not really a landscaper. He was just mowing his yard.
2: Right.
0: But you know how every year they come out with a list of like the deadliest professions that you can have or the most dangerous professions that you can have. And I feel like number one, I shouldn't say is always, but towards the top of that is always logging, like loggers, like guys who and women who are in the logging profession.
2: Mm-hmm.
0: That always comes up as one of the most dangerous and deadly job that you can have.
2: I guess the police and firefighters are up there near the top too.
0: No. Like for just so you know, like in the logging world, out of 100,000 workers, for every 100,000 workers, there's 110 deaths a year.
2: Oh,
0: that's high.
2: Yeah,
0: that's really high. Fishing and hunting workers come in at number two.
3: What does that mean?
0: That's got to be like commercial hunters, commercial fishermen.
2: Like deadliest catch type people?
0: Yeah. I mean, it's easy to go to that, but yes. Roofers are in there. And that makes sense. I mean, there's a lot that can go wrong there if you're doing roofing. But over the last 10 years, so they looked at the most recent numbers they have and compared it to 10 years ago.
2: Mm-hmm.
0: And they were like, okay, what's in, what's out, number one. And number two, is one growing or is it declining? So logging, while it's still number one, is actually declining, which is good.
2: Mm-hmm.
3: There's just more protocols that they're having to follow?
0: More protocols, more safety equipment. I don't know if it's experience-based, but for whatever reason, it's on the decline, which is great. Still very, very dangerous, but it's on the decline. In the last 10 years, there's one that has entered the top 10, and is showing significant increase. And those are your landscapers and ground maintenance workers.
2: Hmm.
0: And again, deadly.
2: Yeah.
0: If you just throw in accidents and incidents and not like, oh, you know what? I was cleaning out under the mower and I cut my finger. But like real accidents, that number continues to skyrocket. They were just looking at deaths in landscaping.
2: Mm-hmm.
0: And they said that being a landscaper or a grounds maintenance person, and they were almost like, if you ask any of them, they'll tell you it has gotten so much worse and so much more dangerous in the last decade. Loggers would probably tell you it's very dangerous no matter what, I would assume.
3: So is this, because a year and a half ago, 2 years ago, on Great Seneca Highway, there was a lawnmower operator who was struck by a car and killed. Is it that? Or is it, you mentioned the equipment and getting hurt by the equipment.
0: Oh,

0: Well, I mean, it could be either.
1: Probably both.
2: I understand
1: both,
2: that
1: yeah.
2: both are, but what's leading this push?
0: I believe a lot of it is transportation related.
2: So it is being struck.
0: Being struck.
2: Oh, God.
0: Being struck by cars, like being struck by
1: driver.
0: Trucks.
1: Yeah. yeah.
0: Well, yes. Mm-hmm. Where am I going, Kristen? Line one. Hi, Elliot. Good morning.
3: Hey, what's going on?
0: Hey, what's going on, dude?
3: Hey, what's going on? Nothing much. Just ready to get ready to some landscaping.
0: Hey, well, you would know the answer. What's your name, by the way?
3: Justice.
0: Justice. Hey, how long have you been in the landscaping game?
3: About a year now.
0: Is that long enough? Does it feel unsafe at times?
3: I got somebody with more experience next to me.
0: That's fine, but I'll ask both of you. Do you find it, you may not be able to compare it to what it was like 5, 6, 7 years ago, but does it feel like at times it's really unsafe?
3: Very, very unsafe.
0: Really? And is it because of, like, drivers?
3: Yeah, it's the people around us. They just do not care.
0: They do not care, and, like, you're inconveniencing them?
3: Yeah, like if I'm blowing off a curb or something, people act like I'm in the way for doing a job.
0: Do you do commercial or residential?
3: Both.
0: Oh, really? Is one worse than
3: yes,
0: the
3: sir.
0: Other?
3: Yeah, commercial's easier. You can just kind of run through it.
4: Residential,
3: you have to actually take your time and make it look good.
0: That's a good point. No, but I meant in terms of like feeling unsafe. Do you feel more unsafe if you're just working in somebody's neighborhood, or does it feel more unsafe like if you're doing like a corporation or an office?
3: I'd say like a corporation where you have like tractor trailers flying through and people just flying through.
0: Oh, that makes sense. All right, very good. I appreciate it. Thank you, sir. You know who I'm thinking of now?
1: Who?
0: Like the guys on the parkway.
1: Oh, yeah, on those big, like, riding mowers?
0: Yeah, but, like, that grass goes right up to the road.
1: Oh, absolutely.
0: And people are flying.
1: Yeah.
2: And that's on the side. It's the one on Great Seneca Highway was the median.
0: Median. Mm-hmm.
2: Yeah. I just read roadway crashes.
0: With landscapers?
2: No, this is for all occupational fatalities. Roadway crashes are the largest single source in the United States, accounting for 38.2% of national total deaths on the job.
0: Oh, so you can get hurt, like literally the lawnmower rolls over your head,
1: mm-hmm.
0: or getting hit by a car. But for all of them,
2: for all jobs,
0: it's so transportation.
2: The trash truck guys, truck drivers.
1: Yeah,
0: right.
2: Like you're talking 40% of the deaths are due to crashes on the road. And
0: but while they're working, you're not talking about like the guy was on his way to work.
2: No.
0: While you're working,
2: landscapers, you know, the trash truck guys, they're collecting refuse, so they're not just driving. Truck drivers, obviously, if there's a breakdown, might have to get out. But the landscapers, it's 100%.
0: You're outside.
2: They're talking about their job.
0: Yeah.
2: It's not driving to and from a house for a pickup or driving to and from a depot. No, they're saying that it is just the job.
0: That's high. That's really high.
1: Yeah, it is.
0: Where am I going, Kristen? Line two. Hi, Elliot in the morning.
5: Hi, is this me?
0: Yeah, hi. Who's this?
5: Well, I'd rather not say, but I manage a large estate out in Rappahannock County, and I spend about 98% of my time alone on about 1,000 acres of land, and I do manage a couple of people that help, but just saying as far as equipment and people getting hurt and death, there's like such a lack of skilled labor these days, and it's getting worse. I think a lot of the generations that are growing up now don't know how to properly operate equipment. And then on top of it, they're thrown in with these other crews, you know, and they're like 3 or 4 people that maybe out of all of them, 2 people know what's up. And I think that's where a lot of injuries come from. And then working in remote areas where I got my EMT certification just because I work alone so much.
0: Right.
5: If a tractor rollover or something like that, but I just think some of it is the lack of skilled labor.
0: That's interesting. That could be. Hey, can I ask you something real quick?
5: Sure.
0: When you say you manage an estate, Like, it's obviously some rich person who owns the estate, and you like manage the all the different crews that work at the house.
5: No, I manage the property in, as a whole, like the whole thing.
0: Yeah,
5: like
0: that.
5: I do everything. Nice. I make major decisions.
0: Yeah. I want those pool cushions over there. I want this done over there. If I know you're not going to tell me who, but if you said the name of the person who owns the estate, would I know the name?
5: No, but he takes care of a lot of big names of people.
0: Is he an agent?
5: Military.
0: Oh, okay. Oh, all right.
1: Okay.
0: All right. All right. Very good. I don't like your secretiveness.
1: Well,
0: email Diane the name. I won't say anything. I won't say anything. Thank you, ma'am. Thank you. Let me grab line trois. Hi, Elliot, in the morning.
4: Hey, Elliot.
0: Hey, what's going on, dude?
4: Hey, Elliot, it's Steve on here. How are you doing, man?
0: Hey, I'm doing great. How are you doing, sir?
4: Good, good. I've been in the landscape industry for 25 years. A lot of it is, like the previous caller said, it's improper training. Just throwing guys out there. Big company I used to work at, we had cars hit guys while mowing, mulching, and working in the roads. And also, like, mowers going into bioretention ponds and guys drowning.
1: Oh, God.
0: Oh, Jesus Christ, dude. So, you know what? You know what I expected to hear? But is there... So it sounds like it really is twofold, but would you agree, is it more dangerous? Like, are people... What's the right way to phrase that? Are people less likely to give you space and room? Like, does it feel more dangerous with other people around you? Like, getting hit?
4: Definitely, definitely, especially working at big HOAs or commercial buildings, people going into work or even next to like highways, not even big highways, like I'm in the Frederick area, so working on roads like Monocacy Boulevard, that's like a four-lane road, people don't care, they just go 50, 60 miles per hour and they don't care about the mowers next to the road. And we have lights on our mowers, our guys wear their PPE, we put road signs out. They don't care. They just fly by the workers. So.
0: And I would also imagine, like, when you mentioned Monocacy, right? So a road like that, especially, like, yep. If it's, like, somebody's turning, I got to go around. I'm just going right in that little shoulder anyway to get around them. I bet you run into that a lot.
4: Yep, a lot of that. And we train our guys to work so you're facing traffic and you don't have your back towards traffic, because we had guys being hit, clipped by mirrors, struck the mower decks, and the guys flip off the mowers, all kinds of stuff I've seen in my 25 years. So it's just people don't care. They just drive as fast as they can. And like the previous caller said, they think it's a landscaper's fault. We're just out there, our guys out in the field doing the work they're supposed to do.
0: Right.
4: And especially now with the shortage of labor we have, It's hard to find good people that can work, and just the time crunch to train people the right way, that's what a lot of companies run into as well.
0: Interesting. Hey, where I'm going to take a stab at it. Where, Ireland?
4: No, I've talked to you many times, and you've nailed, this is the first time you haven't nailed it. So I've called you during snow season and
0: Peru?
4: All that kind of stuff. No, I'm from South Africa.
0: South Africa! That's it. Yes. That's it.
2: Third time's a charm.
4: You nailed it.
0: Yeah. All right. Good day, mate. Good day. Thank you. Thank you, sir. Good
2: day. Now, there was one message that we just got that said they, as a driver on the road, feel like they're not respected by the landscapers.
0: What do you want them to do? Turn off the mower and salute you on the way by?
2: They didn't mention saluting. But they did ask that they stop cutting, blowing, and trimming.
0: How are these?
2: I don't think that's practical.
0: Wait, are you talking about like in a neighborhood?
2: I'm telling you what the message said.
0: Like, for example, if I'll just use myself. If I were doing landscaping in a neighborhood, mm-hmm. and there was like a mom or a dad pushing their kid in a stroller, I would move the blower away as they walk by, so I'm not blowing like debris on them.
1: Grass
0: right?
1: clippings. Yeah.
0: No, no. I feel like that's a respectful
1: sense.
0: Thing. To, well,
1: yeah.
0: or respectful
2: and
0: thing.
2: When
0: to
2: I'm
0: do.
2: Mowing or string trimming, I do stop for not just pedestrians. I stop for cars as well when I'm on the edge of the property.
0: Oh yeah, nobody does that in my neighborhood.
2: Okay, so I stop, but I'm not an operation that's. doing this all day and often on major roads.
0: Right. But I don't have any expectation that they're going to turn off a lawnmower because I'm driving by.
2: So their hypothesis and the message was the lack of respect and what sounds like is growing since the leading cause of death for these grounds maintenance workers is transportation, not equipment. It is actually being struck by motorists. They think it is a lack of respect.
0: It's a two-way street.
2: Going between the two.
0: Right. They don't care about me. I don't care about them.
2: But I don't think that that's logistically possible.
0: Do I need to change my thinking? Do I need to be like, do I need to roll down a window and yell, hey, turn off your goddamn mower? Like, that just seems like, why would I ask somebody to do that?
1: I don't get that.
2: Again,
0: am I in the minority?
2: No, I'm telling you, I'm reading one message.
0: No, but that's what I'm saying. Do more people feel that way than we think?
2: That maybe these crews, our South African friend who just called, talked about training. And that was great to hear about how they're facing traffic and not turning their back. Do people believe that they're not out there trained well enough to be safe? And like they want to yell, hey, do this, do that. And then on the respect level and stop blowing leaves at my car.
0: Right. And sorry, I clipped you with my mirror. You may even think that they're facing the wrong way, but car beats lawnmower.
1: Yeah.
0: Like you can't like, well, I'm going to show them.
2: I get so nervous when the extension cord is over the sidewalk and I see someone coming. I run to grab that extension cord.
0: Why?
2: So they don't trip on it.
0: Oh, my God.
2: But I also, because I don't blow the yard debris into the road, I will blow it back onto the sidewalk and the little pathway that we have so that I can then sweep
1: like
2: it up
1: bag
2: and collect it into
1: yeah.
2: a bag. So I'm in the street, so that's why I'm also, now I'm doing what the listener wants them to do. I turn it off so I can be respected in return. So I don't be struck. I get very nervous when I'm having to be in the street blowing back onto my property.
0: Right. A lot of times if you blow it into the street, God takes care of it. Where am I going? Line 8.
1: Just pray for a windy day.
0: Yeah, I don't have to pick it up. God's got it. Hi, Elliot in the morning.
6: Yo, Elliot, what's going on?
0: Hey, what's going on, brother? Are you in the landscape game?
6: Oh, not much. Yes, sir. My name's Ben. I work in Catonsville with Just Landscaping. I've been in the business for like 25 years.
0: Is it worse now than it's ever been?
6: Yeah, for sure. I think you both have good points. I think a lot of it is, you know, just traffic and people. And I think the other half of it is unskilled workers. You know, anybody can mow their grass. And so they go out and look for a job. And landscaping pays pretty decent money starting out.
0: Sure.
6: So they grab a job doing that, and they really just don't think about all the things and all the moving parts that go on a daily basis when you're doing it, you know, 12 hours a day.
0: So. I'll be real honest. When I would have never guessed that I was going to hear so much of, these guys don't have any training.
1: Yeah.
0: Like, they're just being thrown out there.
1: Never thought of that part.
0: And they don't have any training. Well, but also, and I mean this, trust me, I mean this with no disrespect. I'm probably one of those guys that's like, oh, I know how to mow a yard. All I got to do is I'll stand on this thing, put me out there, and I'll do it. I may have to learn my balance a little bit, but I don't think about facing this way or facing that way. Or tell me you've never turned the mower off because somebody's driving by. I'd eat my sack. Like I would be one of those guys that'd be like, I can go out and do that. I know how to mow a yard. Let's go.
6: Right. You said hedge trimmers before, all that stuff, you know, but you don't think about it when you're using it for hours and hours. And I think that message that Tyler got, I think they were more meaning when you're using equipment, not facing towards traffic. We get a lot of that in the business where guys are actually blowing clippings and debris at traffic versus not. So I think that's kind of what that message was supposed to mean that Tyler got.
0: I expect that, like, maybe not a neighbor, but if it's like, if I'm driving by like an office building or something, I expect that debris is going to just keep blowing into the street.
2: Because you said you do that.
0: Yeah, exactly. Like, that to me is professional courtesy.
2: Oh, they're also believers in God. Yeah. Watch us tie it together.
6: That's what we get from a commercial side. Is blowing clippings into the street, into cars,
0: oh, get over
6: that kind
0: it.
6: Of stuff. And again, it's common sense, you know. So,
0: right.
6: I'm also wondering why Tyler is still using a corded any type of piece of equipment. Like, what's going on there?
2: You know, there's a ban on the gas powered blowers.
6: Well, yeah, Tyler, they have great battery technologies. Came a long way in the last couple of years. So.
2: Yeah, but that would require me investing in new equipment,
1: buying new.
6: Yes. Yes. It'll also save you tons of time. I know it takes you about 20 minutes to unroll that cord every time you get it out.
1: That big orange one.
0: By the way,
2: to 10 seconds.
0: You know, the other thing that you could do is just go ahead and keep using a gas one and going, I totally didn't know there was a ban. I better get on that.
1: Oh, I missed that.
0: I'll make a donation. All right, very good. I appreciate it. Thank you, sir. Yes, Tyler.
2: Tell me if you've heard this one before, Elliot.
0: Go ahead.
2: A lot of the medium-sized businesses, this is coming from Instagram, a lot of the medium-sized businesses out there are being bought up by private equity.
0: Here we go. Private equity's ruined everything, man.
2: They
0: started with radio, and now it's landscaping.
2: She writes, they fire all management, bring in their own people, and often these people don't speak any Spanish. So when you talk about training and communication needing to be effective, it's hard to...
0: You can't effectively communicate.
2: To start anywhere, yeah.
0: You know what? I buy it.
2: Man, that has been a common thread through a lot of topics these last few weeks.
0: Dentists, doctors, radio, landscaping.
1: Yep.
0: You know where I jacked myself up?
1: Not getting into private equity?
0: Thank you. How do we... Let's just start a private equity, EITMPE. Seriously.
2: So just be careful out there.
0: They hate you, but still. Where am I going, Kristen? Yeah, no, definitely. You know, and besides, even if you get mad, you don't want to hit somebody. Hi, Elliot, in the morning.
7: What's going on, Elliot?
0: Hey, what's going on, dog?
7: I've seen pretty much just about everything, almost 35 years in the trade. Basically, a lot of times what people do, and again, training, what they keep on talking about when you're shooting them, when you have the mower shoot going some way, training has to involve like knowing, hey, do I cut this grass or not? So if you're throwing rocks, which is the shoot is open, it's throwing rocks and everything. And you think about that, you hit somebody's new car, especially some of the areas that we do, it can get really, really bad. And that's one of the main things, like, you know, car washes, making sure that people don't, all the accidents, you're talking about serious money, almost like $75,000-$80,000. Now, I'd rather not say the company that I work for, but, you know, 2 years ago, a guy, somebody used a piece of equipment in gas shears and cut his own penis off because he let it lay on his side. And, like, this is the type of stuff where, like, again, everybody's right. We see less and less skilled labor and people that just come on and they're trying to beat hours. There is so much competition and so much pressure to beat hours nowadays that a lot of guys, it's like, oh, we'll train you as soon as you start. And, you know, oh, something happens and we'll just keep moving on from there.
0: Can I ask you something, though? Like in a regular training, like you said, I know you just said you don't want to name the company, but like where do you work? Where do you work?
7: Montgomery County.
0: Is regular training in Montgomery County that, like, at some point in a handbook, does it say if the mower is laying on its side, don't put your penis in it?
7: Oh, no, this is with gas shears. Somebody actually is using a piece of equipment that are gas shears or hedge trimmers.
1: Oh.
0: So they cut off their D?
7: Yes.
0: Yeah.
7: They lay them on their side, and a lot of times people, it's like, they don't want to invest in the better equipment. So you get what you get and you don't get upset.
0: Wow.
7: But, you know, again, we have training after training, and sometimes it seems so much like, wow, should I not, you know, don't put a spoon in an electric toaster and think something's going to happen. Like sometimes it's just lack of training, lack of just what they call skilled trade labor, where you know what you're doing. And you have an understanding of what, like a bird's eye view of a property,
0: sure,
7: where to start, when to stop.
0: I get that. Hey, let me ask you this. On the other side. So that's the skilled side. Would you agree, though, are motorists and like the non-workers, are the interactions worse now than they've been where people, it's dangerous?
7: Oh, absolutely. I started my business with two other brothers back in the early 90s. Landscapers were actually your trusted, like, advisor. They were personally, like, they were like your everything business. So I went from residential and commercial. And now there's so many, and people, like, I mean, look at all the stuff that's happened. People go on people's yards. You're trusting somebody to come in to make sure that your yard and everything is looking pristine.
0: Right.
7: But more and more stuff keeps on happening. I'm hearing, like, tons of people's kids' toys are getting run over. People's houses are getting robbed. Landscapers are constantly overcharging and robbing me and basically nickel and dollaring me. I mean, the reputation of what the ground industry was back in the 90s till now, it's like, you know, again, like,
0: no kidding.
7: It just doesn't go with this trade. It's just with a lot of, like, skilled trade labor that comes over. So when you have a really good contractor, like, you know, you want to hold on.
0: Take care of them. Absolutely.
7: Yeah.
0: Absolutely.
7: That's,
0: all right, brother.
7: That's what your grounds person should be.
0: I appreciate it.
7: You guys have a great day.
0: Hey,
7: man.
0: You do the same. Thank you, sir. Yes, Tyler.
2: I'm not sure, Elliot, about Virginia, but here in North Carolina, it is illegal to blow your clippings into the street.
0: Well, I'm sorry. Here in Virginia, we believe in God.
2: Well, that's why Tammy on X wrote in a separate message, "So Elliot's a grass hole."
0: All right, give me a quick break. Oh, I know where I'm going. Give me a quick break. It's Elliot in the morning.
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10: Slow going northbound 95 at the downtown Broad Street exit 74C, where a collision is in the right lane. Two separate collisions slow westbound 64 just past Mechanicsville Turnpike. All clear Chippendale Parkway 288 to the downtown expressway. On the side roads, collisions on Chalkley Road at Ironbridge Road, Hull Street at Bailey Bridge Road, Midlothian Turnpike at Arch Road. With traffic, I'm Kevin Casey.
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0: Diane. Explain to everybody, if I said, what is a sound bath? Do you know what that is?
1: I know what it is. I'm just trying to find an easy way to explain it. It's like a spa type experience, right?
0: Okay.
1: Where
0: can be.
1: It's kind of like a meditative thing where maybe they've got those. It's the bowls with like the sort of, I want to say stick, but that doesn't describe it accurately. I'm not really describing this very well.
0: No. Okay, but
2: like
0: you know.
2: A jazz brush?
0: For the drum? No. But you're describing it right. Okay, so it's a bowl.
1: Yeah.
0: It's a bowl.
1: Mm-hmm.
0: And there's usually some kind of instrument that you run around or you move around in the bowl.
1: Yeah.
0: And it makes noise.
1: Yeah.
0: And if done right, it's supposed to be this very soothing and very relaxing and very almost meditative experience.
2: Do you
0: right?
2: do this yourself or someone doing this for you?
1: I thought somebody was doing it for you, right?
0: Yeah, because your goal is
1: to relax.
0: Your goal is to relax and just kind of let yourself go while somebody else performs the sound bath. And again, like, I don't want people to think it's like the size of a cauldron. It can be very small. It can be very small.
1: Like a surfing bowl, right?
0: Okay, that's fine. That's fine. By the way, the crunching is not me. Just want to point that out.
2: So Diane has never done this before?
1: No.
2: Were surprised remember the time that she was buried in the compost in Northern California?
1: Right. Love that.
2: That totally shocked us.
0: But you've heard of it, obviously.
1: Yeah.
2: Has this been an option at a place you've been to?
0: That's a good question.
2: Can you hear it going on?
1: I can hear the noise in my head. I just don't know how to describe it.
0: Okay, that's fine.
1: It's almost like it can be higher pitched. It can be lower pitched. But it's just sort of a constant sound.
0: And right.
1: You know how sometimes they'll have the people who play the glasses with the different levels of water in it?
0: Right.
1: It's sort of like that.
0: Right, but it's not a ting, ting, ting, ting, ting.
1: No, but they rub their hand on the rim.
0: Oh, yes. Okay, you're talking about the guys who wet their finger.
1: Yes.
0: And they rub the around the water
1: and that's
0: glass.
1: How they're making that's how they're making noise.
0: Right.
1: And the people, I want to say it's almost like you have a mortar and a pestle.
0: Right.
1: To like
0: that by the way, that's a great explanation.
1: Similar.
0: That's a great explanation.
1: It looks kind of like that.
0: And I'll tell you this. Now, do you think it works? Do you think it works for people?
1: I mean, I could understand like the meditative nature of it.
0: So I was reading about this guy who did one, right?
1: Mm-hmm.
0: And he was like he thought it was going to be BS. He was like, this is crap. I'm going to lay down and whatever. Said it was one of the greatest experiences of his life.
1: Yeah.
0: Yeah. So I was asking Jackie about it. Like, have you ever heard of it? Because I didn't. I'll be honest. I've heard the term sound bath.
1: Mm-hmm.
0: I didn't know what it was. I almost thought it was like you lay submerged in water, not submerged, but like in water with like nature sounds and stuff. And she's like, no. Well,
2: that's kind of what we did.
0: Yeah. When was that? When we were floating.
1: Hope floats.
0: Yeah. Yeah. Exactly. When we were floating. Can I go to line one? Hi, Elliot. In the morning.
3: Name?
0: Yeah, hi, who's this?
3: Hey, good morning, it's Matt from Arlington, how are you?
0: Hey, I'm doing great, thank you. Do you know what a sound bath is?
3: Yeah, my girlfriend just took me to the first one 2 weeks ago, it was great.
0: Where'd you go?
3: So, I wish I remembered the name. It was in a spa in a hotel in Arlington, forgive me, I can't remember. But
0: that's
3: what I was going to say was, the leader or whatever the name of the individual, it's got more of a kind of Nirvana than any kind of name that leads it. Not only do they have an array of bowls, some of them are made out of metal, some of them are made out of crystal, and they're scattered throughout the room. But they also take, while you're in corpse pose, so you're just lying on your back, they will also take the heavier metal bowls and rest them on your stomach or your chest, and then we'll hit the bowl. So you can directly feel the vibrations throughout your body. It's very cool.
0: You know what's kind of important to me during this conversation? Do you,

0: like to know, what is the name of the person who does the sound bath? Like, for example, the leader in karate would be a sensei, right? Or the like a masseuse, a maestro. Like, what is the word for the person who leads the sound bath? And I know that you said it was like some kind of like trippy name, but I'd really like to know what it is. Diane, do you see anything?
1: I don't know.
2: Damn it. Are you a healer?
0: I may be. Hey, would you go back?
1: Was it a group thing, or was he doing a couples bath?
3: Oh, yeah. I go back a heartbeat. If for no other reason than in addition to relaxation component, I came out of there feeling revived and energized.
0: So did this guy.
3: My girlfriend was so relaxed. I got to go home, and I got laid better than I got laid in a long time.
0: No kidding. That's awesome. That's great. Good for you.
3: Yeah,
0: good for you.
3: Pretty awesome.
0: Excellent.
3: All right, thanks, Josh.
0: All right, bye. Very good. Thank you.
1: Did he say at the beginning it was just the two of them, or they
0: yes.
1: were with a group?
0: No, he said my girlfriend took me.
1: Because it took him, but that doesn't really tell you for sure.
0: I assumed it was the two of them. I also assume it was the two of them when he got laid better than he's been laid in a while.
1: When I first heard bath, I was thinking it was more solo stuff, or maybe couples, because you hear a couples massage, because I was picturing that you are not, it's not like Reiki, but you are, I didn't think you'd have the instrument or whatever laid on top of you, but they're going really close to you trying to get the sound to heal you.
0: Oh, it's funny. I just thought it, I didn't even think they'd get close to you, let alone put it on you.
1: So you thought it was like a concert?
0: No. But like if you were in like a massage room, like maybe you're laying like in the middle and then they're kind of like off to the side. But not like moving close to you and backing up and moving close and putting it on your belly and stuff like that.
1: Are they talking while they're playing?
0: Oh,
1: are they
0: good question.
1: Repeating?
0: Good question.
1: Or are they chanting?
0: Let me go to line two. Hi, Elliot, in the morning.
4: Hey, good morning. This is Kat from Richmond.
0: Hey, Kat, have you ever done a sound bath?
4: Yes, I've done a bunch of them. I actually just went to one last night.
0: Oh, really? Hey, so you can answer some questions. Number one, well, yes. First of all, I'm assuming if you've done a bunch of them, you really like it.
4: I do. I think that it is so relaxing. It's super meditative, like you guys have been saying. And I always leave feeling like just so good.
0: Do you fall asleep or do you just kind of like doze a little bit?
4: I usually just doze a little bit, but people definitely fall asleep. I mean, I've had people like snoring next to me, so it happens.
0: Are you in a group when you do yours?
4: Yes.
0: Oh, really?
4: Yeah, the one I went to last night was, she starts with yoga. So you do like a half hour of yoga, and then she's like, okay, now the time you guys have all been waiting for, let's lay down and like, we're going to get the sound going. And so I think it's nice to do yoga like at the start because it helps you, I think, get really, you know,
0: get into that mindset. Sure. Relax. Get your body going. Hey,
4: yeah.
0: What, now your yoga instructor is a yogi. Does she change her title when she does the sound bath stuff?
4: She'll usually say, like, I'm Shayna, I'm a yoga teacher and sound healer.
1: Oh, healer.
4: Well, yeah.
1: Healer's what I guess.
4: Yeah,
1: but somebody,
4: so,
0: sound healer.
4: Yeah, I've heard sound healer a lot. Yep.
1: Somebody also said that they refer to theirs as a practitioner.
0: Oh, a practitioner.
4: Yeah, I think different leaders use different, you know, terms, but you'll find
0: like
4: a lot
0: sensei
4: of
0: sensei or senpai.
4: Sound.
1: What's the second one?
0: Senpai.
1: I haven't heard that one.
0: That's like the assistant. That's what, remember in The Office, Dwight Schrute, he like would help teach some of the classes. He was a senpai.
1: Huh.
0: Anyway, the
1: wait, so when you asked Jackie, had she been to this?
0: No.
1: Oh.
0: But you know what she did say?
1: What?
0: We have a sound bath.
1: In Arlington?
0: No, in the studio. We had one at home.
1: Why?
0: Somebody gave her one.
1: Oh, interesting.
0: Diane, prepare to sleep. Hi. No, that's Barbara. I can't do that. I am your practitioner.
1: Are you playing it right?
5: No.
0: Wait, am I using the wrong end?
5: I don't think so.
1: Oh, that's
5: amping me up. That is doing the opposite of relaxing me.
1: Well, do you have to get it going first?
5: No, they usually do it slow.
1: But do you tap it first? strike it first and then. No, you're muting it every time. Maybe stick with outside the rim. Oh, there you go. Is the mic picking that up?
5: Barely.
1: No, now it sounds like
5: that's
1: you're using
5: awful.
1: It.
0: How
5: to,
0: is
5: it? To mix, you're making cookies.
0: Awful?
1: Yeah.
0: Well, oh. You're not a healer.
1: Why do you have
0: I am.
1: This? Why, like, honestly?
0: I did, somebody gave it to
1: like
0: Jackie.
1: They traveled
0: she's like,
1: somewhere
0: we
1: and brought it
0: these.
1: Back?
0: Yeah, to the mall. I don't know. Somebody got one for Jackie. And she was like, we have one of these. I was like, seriously?
5: And she's never used it?
0: No, I took it right out of the box. But look, it's got like its own yarmulke that it sits on.
1: Don't think it's that. It sounded better when you were outside it. Yeah. See? Whoa.
5: If you see a video.
0: What if cars are crashing all over the place as people are dozing off?
1: Wait,
0: slow
1: does,
0: down?
1: Does Kristen know how to play one?
5: That's a little better. I think slower is always
0: but
5: better.
1: Also,
0: that's
1: you're
0: not true.
1: Very smooth with it.
0: That's what I'm saying. The, when you guys are saying, like, that sounds better, it's just because I'm banging it from time to time. But just going around it slowly isn't doing anything.
1: No, no.
0: Oh, that's no, whoa, that's
1: the,
0: jarring.
1: What's the one side? Is
0: wake
1: what,
0: up!
1: Felt? Is that felt?
0: Yeah, I don't know. It's got something on it.
1: It almost looks chalked a little bit. No, I think I...
0: Here yeah. it is. Now I found its sweet spot.
1: Your technique is off.
5: Yeah.
0: Maybe I should use
1: sorry,
0: my right
1: hand. Diane, you didn't let me finish. Your technique is awful. May I try?
0: Yeah, sure.
1: Are you allowed to hold it with the coaster?
0: Well, first of all, it's a yarmulke. Can you hold it? Yeah, but don't touch the spittoon.
1: Do you know what any of the symbols inside mean?
0: Would it work better? Seriously. Yeah, it says sound bath.
1: But I don't even know.
0: Do you think it would work better?
1: Culturally, what are we talking here?
0: Diane, maybe it would work, but can we put it on your belly?
5: No.
0: Pull your shirt up. I like.
1: It's actually pretty hard.
5: Yeah. See, that's why people have to be trained.
1: It's really awkward.
0: Yeah. No, that's what I see. Just rubbing it on the outside doesn't do nothing.
1: Oh, you know what's easier? I'm almost. At first, I was kind of dangling it because I was watching you.
0: Right.
1: Which was a horrible mistake because you mentioned getting it out of the box. I love that your entire family horrible at receiving gifts. No, but I think it's easier to control if you hold it like a writing implement. So I'm not guaranteeing
0: like
1: it's
0: a pen
1: sound.
5: Yeah.
1: Yeah, or a pencil.
0: Okay.
1: But listen, so.
0: Yeah, boy, that's got me dozing, huh? I am relaxed. I'll probably get laid better than I've ever gotten laid before.
5: This said sometimes the instructors will even sing.
0: Oh. Hare Krishna, Krishna, Krishna.
5: Give it to Tyler a softball so he can start singing.
0: Oh, in Schmigadoon. It's not easy to play.
1: I want to hear it done right. Diane?
0: Do you think you can do it? Here, put on your belly. Put on your belly.
5: And do it to myself?
0: No, I'll do it. But maybe the body picks up the sound. Lay
5: no,
0: down
5: you
0: and
5: don't
0: pull
5: know
0: your shirt up.
5: No, you don't know what you're doing.
1: Will you try
0: you
1: to just play it normally?
0: Well, she doesn't even know what she's doing over there.
1: Like us.
0: She's got to put down her bowl.
5: I think slower is better.
0: You said slower is always better.
5: Well, no, but I think because you were doing it so it was like clanging, like erratic.
0: Teach me, healer.
5: The opposite of
0: relaxing.
5: Calming.
0: Okay.
5: Yeah. Let's see if it sounds better.
0: Okay. Right. I don't hear anything. Diane, you know if your hand is touching the bowl, it's going to... Oh, God.
5: See, it's...
0: I'm sorry. You were getting ready to say, see? Okay, that Diane.
5: See? How do you like that? Maybe I need a siren.
1: Was this...
0: Why?
1: Was this taught at Bach to Rock?
0: Okay, also,
1: Kristen?
0: Will you please stop grabbing the bowl? Like, that's annoying me.
5: What are you talking about?
0: Because you hit it, but then your hand's holding the brass bowl. That's going to mute the sound.
5: I'm going to try the
0: it's hold. On a coaster.
5: Well, Tyler held it and it sounded better.
0: Well, he also wasn't touching the brass. Put on your stomach.
5: See, but then when you I don't know how these people do this.
2: Okay, well, you're hitting it hard. You know what? You're right. Going slow has really made the difference.
1: Here we go. How to get your Tibetan singing bowl to sing.
0: Tibetan?
1: All right. You watch. He is holding it on the...
0: wood side.
1: Yarmulke.
0: Yes. And Diane, give me.
1: Do you want me to put this on the screen, or can you...
0: No, I can see it.
1: Well, I'll let Diane have another shot.
0: He's not holding it like he's holding...
1: Oh, wait. He flung the... It's just resting now in the palm of his hand. He got rid of the yarmulke. Okay. Watch your ring. Okay, it looks like he does ding the side. He's holding it more like a pencil.
0: But all he's doing is hitting it. Oh,
1: and he's going around the outside edge. Again, this is our audio, not his.
2: Mine doesn't make any noise.
1: So our trouble is sustaining the sound?
2: Yes.
5: Oh, so he flips it over.
2: Now he's going hardwood. There it is.
5: Is that the secret?
2: Yeah. Wake up, people.
1: I don't like the wood side.
2: I don't like any of it. None of this is working.
1: Well, this is a free class. Does Kristen want a shot?
0: Can I hear his?
1: Okay, you want to do it on the felt side?
0: Yeah, I just want to hear what it's supposed to sound like.
1: Well, I think we're getting close.
0: Really?
1: You ready?
0: Yeah.
6: In the palm of your hand, which a lot of people find it easier.
0: Okay. Whoa!
5: Oh, God.
0: How's he do that?
5: Does that relax anybody? That was awful. Yours is better than that. Side.
0: Thank you. Thank you. I'm a level 2 healer. Sentai.
1: Daniel Deverell. I just got a report of several hundred crashes.
0: Where am I going, Kristen? Line 4. By the way, the number of people that have gotten sound baths is amazing. Hi, Elliot in the morning.
7: Hey, it's Warren from Buffalo.
0: Hey, what's going on, dude? How are things in Buffalo today?
7: It's great. It's great weather up here.
0: Excellent. Excellent. Yes. What can I do for you?
7: Yeah, I went to one time on a date, and the lady next to me fell asleep immediately, snored the whole time. It was horrible.
0: So is it a big date thing?
7: I don't know. This girl was kind of like a hippie. It was down in Arizona, so.
0: I gotcha. But did you enjoy it at all?
7: Minus the snoring, it might have been okay. But I could not relax one bit.
0: Once that woman started snoring it out, I believe that. Actually, the guy that I was reading about, that was one of his... Hey, thank you, sir. One of his biggest concerns is he was going to start snoring. Hi, Elliot, good morning.
8: Hi, good morning.
0: Hi, who's this?
8: My name's Caroline. I'm a holistic veterinarian. You've spoken to me before. I do vibrational therapy on animals with tuning forks. I've been to a sound bath in Wolf Trap. There's a wonderful show called The Reset that is did its second year a few months ago. I hope he comes back. His name's David Young. Vibrational therapy interacts with the water in our tissues, and it creates what we call resonance, and that's that certain frequencies and vibrations are clinically proven to actually... I think of it like increasing your natural body's ability to heal. It just lubricates the wheels in your tissues.
0: Sure. Hey, can I ask you this? Like, when you said they do it at Wolf Trap, is it like a whole show at Wolf Trap where everybody's like laying out on like blankets and stuff?
8: Yeah. Instead of like buying seats, they have two levels. You either are on the stage with all his equipment and you can lie down on yoga mats, and it goes on for like... I thought it would be within an hour. It was like 2.5 hours. And,
0: oh, my God.
8: If I shut my eyes, I could still feel it for like a week afterwards. It was great.
0: You could feel the vibration?
8: Yeah, they have subwoofers under the stage and stuff. And this guy, he combines electronic looping and stuff with gongs and little drums and things that are... And he would walk around through the audience on the stage and kind of like wash it over people. And then you've got everybody else
4: just
0: dude,
4: all
0: that's
4: over the
0: pretty
4: place
0: cool.
4: Out of them.
0: Huh. Oh, you'll have to let me know when he comes back to you'll have to let me know when he comes back to Wolf Trap. Oh, hold on.
4: Yeah, the reset.
0: Very good. Thank you. Hold on.
1: Please do not direct everyone's attention over here.
0: But you're making noise.
1: Barely. Did you hear how good it was on the tutorial?
0: Okay, he's also, that guy knows what he's doing.
1: Someone also questioned, perhaps the guy in the video has a legit instrument and you have a souvenir.
0: let me go to line two. Hi, Elliot, in the morning.
9: Is this me?
0: Yeah, hi, who's this?
9: Hi, my name is Michelle. I'm a sound bath facilitator out in Loudoun County.
0: Hi. Yes, and what can I do for you?
9: I was just listening. I was like, oh, maybe I can speak to this. But I love what the holistic vibrational therapist just said. But yeah, the sounds not only just kind of soothe your ears, but yeah, down to the cellular level.
0: So wait a minute. Do you know how to do it?
9: Yes, I do.
0: Do you have one with you?
9: I do. I'm in the car though. I'm driving. So
0: can you pull over? No, I'm being serious. I want to hear what it sounds like. Pull over, like pull into a parking lot.
9: Okay, give me a minute. Yeah. I'm on Route 7 right now. But I do floating sound baths at Lansdowne Resort in their indoor pool.
0: Oh, I went to Chris Cooley's wedding at Lansdowne.
9: Yeah, you should come out on Friday nights. It's you lay on a twin mattress in the pool, and I do guided meditation with the sounds from singing bowls and drums and gongs and chimes and stuff like that.
0: Wait, they do that every Friday? Oh my God! Wait, is that from Lansdowne? Tyler just pulled up a picture.
1: Is that Lansdowne, Kristen? The one you sent me?
9: Yeah, Lansdowne Resort.
0: Did you pull over yet?
9: I'm at a light. I'm in a red light, so I'm going to pull into a parking lot in, like, just a minute.
0: Where are you? 7 and what?
9: Countryside, like near Dulles Town Center right now.
0: Oh, yeah. Oh, what you call it? There's a Wegmans right over there.
9: Yeah, kind of. Yeah.
0: That's a big parking lot. Don't pull in there. All right, hurry up.
9: I'm trying. Well, here's a chime.
1: Diane loves chimes.
9: This is called a Koshi chime.
0: Koshi? He used to keep dog treats in his shirt.
9: So, sorry, it's jumbled up, but there we go. So that's kind of nice, yeah.
0: Yeah, and you're doing that yourself?
9: Yes.
0: That's awesome!
9: Yeah. And I have a...
0: Let's do like dueling banjos.
9: So, hold on. I'm also part of National Healing Month.
0: Me too.
9: Which is this Sunday in Union Market. My partner, Taylor, we do trainings. We do sound healing trainings where we teach people how to do it. But hang on, the light screen, I'm going to park.
0: Oh, my God. Longest light ever. Run it. Hey, yeah. How long did it take you to become a healer?
9: Well, I've done a bunch of... I guess I don't call myself a healer. I'm just like the conduit, and you do your own healing.
0: I like that. That mentally, I like that. You heal yourself. Yeah. I'll help you. Exactly.
9: Sorry, here's the parking lot. We're called Sound Bowl Club, and we've got a couple trainings in September.
0: I may come out for that.
9: But National Healing Month is this Sunday from 10 to 12 in Union Market.
0: Got it.
9: I'm going to be doing collaborative sound bath with two other women, and so we're going to have sounds from all over the rooms.
0: Sweet.
9: All over the
0: room. Where's your bucket? Where's your bucket?
9: In my hand.
0: See, how do you get the constant? That's good.
1: It's practice.
0: That's good.
9: It's a suede mallet.
0: I have that.
9: Suede-covered wooden mallet, and you have to hold it upright. And I'm holding the bowl in the palm of my hand without my fingers touching.
2: Wait, hold on. Shut up for a second.
1: You just spanked.

0: banged it with the wood side.
1: Yeah. Sorry, I was holding it upright. I thought I got it to make a noise. I didn't. Sorry. I didn't mean to tell you,
2: you
1: to shut
2: up. Even pressure against the sides and circle around it, like, without your wrist moving, your arm is moving. The wrist is pretty steady. Does that make sense?
0: Why are you doing with your right hand? You're left-handed.
3: Yeah.
0: Which hands might be better for you?
2: Probably the right hand, or your left hand, whatever dominant hand you are.
1: Thank you.
0: No, it's actually somehow worse.
1: Yeah.
0: What if everyone just thinks it's kind of like the Carillon segment?
1: Oh, yeah. Oh.
0: And you're playing great. Uh-huh. Just no one hears it.
3: Yeah.
1: All right, very good. Let me get you a sticker for that car since you pulled over. Hold on one second, okay? You're a very nice lady.
2: Okay.
1: You're a very nice lady. Sure.
3: Being in the pool on a Friday night sounds kind of awesome.
1: Really?
3: Yeah.
1: I was thinking like, no? Like, are there cocktails?
3: Well,
0: so, Kristen, the photo you sent was not you, though.
1: Oh, Mike Jones's wife. She does this? Does she teach it? No.
0: Because when she sent the picture, I was like, what the hell is she sending me? This has nothing to do with what we're discussing. We have a tiny little singing dish. This is a pool with rafts and blankets. And I'm assuming that I can't hear the sound. It's not a live photo. But they've also got the, what are they called for your eyes? A blindfold?
1: Like blind mask. Yeah. I fold.
3: Yeah.
1: I fold. I'm an idiot. By the way, I'd be afraid I'd fall off the thing and drown.
0: Because you're just so...
1: I'm sleeping.
0: Oh, wait. Now there's a video, too.
3: Do the blankets get wet?
1: Yes, Diane, they're in the water.
0: No, it looks like you'd be very careful. I mean, these are nice rafts.
3: Yeah.
1: No, it's beautiful.
0: You get at Five Below.
1: That's beautiful.
0: There's a built-in little pillow for your head, or two pillows, actually.
3: I want to try this.
1: Do you really?
3: Yeah, I think it sounds great.
1: Well, go with Mike Jones's wife. Go lay in the water.
0: Is this something she does regularly, or is this a one-off?
1: One-off.
0: Would she go back?
1: With Diane? Yeah, she would go back. Diane, let me put this on your stomach. That's the only part we haven't tried yet. Pull your shirt up. Where am I going? Line. I still can't believe how many people have done it. Hi, Elliot in the morning.
4: Hi, is this me?
1: Yeah, hi. Who's this?
4: Hi, Elliot. This is Lisa Marie.
1: Hi, Lisa Marie. Are you a practitioner?
4: I am an acupuncturist and a sound healing practitioner.
1: Okay, I'm half of those. What where do you do your sound practicing?
4: So I'm in Columbia. My practice is Harmonious Healing of Maryland. And I'm in Columbia, just off the highway there. And I do acupuncture and sound healing for my patients. And you can do one or the other, or a combination of the two. And I also do group sound baths. Sorry, a truck is going by me. And my colleague and I, we also do trainings as well. And actually, she does trainings in Rockville. Rockville Pike.
1: Are sound baths bigger than I expected they would be?
4: They're getting bigger, yes, absolutely. There's actually a lot of scientific studies, like real peer-reviewed scientific studies, that show that sound healing helps to reduce your cortisol levels. It helps to reduce your anxiety and stress. It's amazing stuff.
1: How did you get into it? Well, you're like hippie also.
3: Why? Because she's an
1: acupuncture. No, like you're a little hippie-ish.
4: I am a little hippie-ish. I went to my first sound bath, I guess, 10 years ago. And actually, I'll be honest with you, I was very resistant to it 10 years ago because I was in my I'm not a hippie phase then. But I loved it. And then when I went to acupuncture school 5 years ago, I met another sound healing practitioner. He's now a very good friend of mine. I studied with her teacher. And here we are. And now
1: amazing.
4: I'm teaching them myself.
1: Good for you. Good for you. Do you
4: Thank
1: like yourself
4: you.
1: Better as a hippie or a non-hippie?
4: Oh, as a hippie.
1: Really? You do, right? Yeah,
4: yes,
1: good for you.
4: I
1: good
4: do.
1: For you.
4: Thank you.
1: Right.
4: But you guys are, I would love to come in and do a sound bath for you guys or have you guys out to a studio.
1: Diane's
4: like
1: all in.
4: It.
1: Will you tell Diane it works better if I put it on her belly?
4: It can definitely work on your belly, yeah.
1: See, exactly.
4: I like to put the crystal bowls on people's backs and the bronze bowls on people's bellies. So it sounds like, do you have a bronze, like one of those like gold bowls with you?
1: Yes.
4: Is that what you have? Or
1: yes, mine's Tibetan.
4: Okay. Yes, yep, yes. So that's a little different than the crystal bowls. So I like to put those bronze bowls, the Tibetan bowls, on the belly or the chest. and I'll put the crystal bowls on someone's back.
5: Maybe Diane wants it on her chest.
3: Yeah, what
4: I need a big bowl.
1: Yeah. Hey, what can I? One other question. What year is the last year you wore a bra?
4: Oh, I do wear bras, but the last time I wore an underwire bra was pre-COVID.
1: Oh, okay. All right. Very good. Very good. Now you just like, let him droop, baby. Let him go. Let him go. All right. Hey, by the way, a guy called, like when we first started talking about this, a guy called, he went with his girlfriend and he was like, I think he was kind of like you and I were in our non-hippie days where he was like, all right, we'll see. He said that he got laid better than he's ever gotten laid. No, I'm serious.
4: I believe it.
1: Yeah, okay. Yeah, all right. Very. No, I was going to say, yep, is that absolutely your experience also?
4: It just, it helps you to, so like sound, like the previous caller said, sound helps to heal you on a cellular level.
1: Okay.
4: And so it just helps to put your body in balance. And again, like I'm definitely on the science part of it too. Like I'm a scientist by like my bachelor's degree. And it like, so I'm really big on the science behind it. And so I've done a lot of research and the research is there.
1: Okay.
4: Research is even showing that sound can help with cancer cells.
1: Excellent. Nice. Excellent. All right. Very good. Hey, let me get some info from you. Yeah. I think Diane's going to come see you. Hold on 1 second. Hold on 1 second. That's great. Honestly, I'm shocked at the number of people that have done it.
3: I know.
0: I can't believe how many local, I don't even call it a business. But
1: well, it is
0: it
1: a
0: is.
1: Business.
0: I know.
1: I mean, we're a local business.
0: Remember to listen to us on that Saturday in November. No, but I did not think you would have
1: this many
0: response. Mm-hmm. I mean, the phone lines are
1: all busy. Crazy. Can I go to line two?
6: Sorry.
1: Hi, Elliot, in the morning.
7: Hi, is this me?
1: Namaste. Yes, hi, how are you?
7: Hi, I'm doing good. I was just calling to talk about my sound bath experience.
1: When did you go?
7: So I did one at a music festival.
1: Was that your car door?
7: Yes.
1: Oh, okay. I was like, God damn, you're playing one. Hey, what music festival were you at?
7: It's called Big Dub. It's in Pennsylvania. It's a very small one. But it was pretty cool. It was rather than like the bowls that you guys are using, it was like native instruments. So it was like drums and like maracas and stuff like that. And it was really cool. Before I started it, I was like really tired and just out of energy. And once they were finished, I just like hopped up and I felt wide awake, full of energy, like just ready to go. It was
1: funny. That's what the guy that I was reading about, that's what he said. It's like you wake up so energized,
3: like rejuvenated,
1: but not hyper. Not, you know what? That's a good word. Rejuvenated and fresh and ready to go.
7: How it's called like a sound bath. I also like when I woke up or not woke up when I was finished with it, I felt like I had just taken a shower. Like I was clean. Mm. I was just rejuvenated, ready to go. It was amazing.
1: Wow. I mean, that's a great, that, thank you, sir. Thank you. In that line four.
0: Did any of Elliot's playing replicate that feeling?
1: No. Does anybody feel like when I was done, was everybody like, wow, I feel rejuvenated and fresh, like I just got out of a shower?
0: Or maybe like, I need a shower.
1: Hi, Elliot, in the morning. Hello?
8: Hello, Elliot?
1: Yeah, hi, who's this?
8: This is Matt. How you doing, man?
1: Good. Real quick, Matt, what can I do for you?
8: Yeah, my wife, she's been doing it for a couple of years now. It's great. So, very relaxing. It's great.
0: Yeah. Krista. Now we all need showers.
1: All right. Give me a quick break. It's Elliot in the morning.
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11: An earlier collision is in the clearing stages. Westbound 64 just past Mechanicsville Turnpike. 95 and 295 are instant free. A collision is in the right lane northbound Chippenham Parkway right at Powhite Parkway. On the side roads, collisions on Gaskins Road at Ridgefield Parkway, Laburnum Avenue at Book Road, 14th Street at Broad Street, Thompson Street at Kensington Avenue. With traffic, I'm Kevin Casey.
12: My book club president says reading is, quote, not a competition. Well, I finished the book in one night anyway, so I win, Patty. I also got 300.

0: not to news yet, but once we get there, I do have cash for you. With Ellie in the mornings, hundreds a day. Also, don't forget, we're giving away passes to our TE Takeover with Switchfoot. That thing's going to be awesome. That thing's going to be great. TE Takeover takes place on September 8th. We'll be at TE TNT on the Wharf. That's our buddy Todd Thrasher's place. Switchfoot will be there. Our friend Switchfoot will be there doing a private performance. So you get more of those tomorrow. Tomorrow's Thursday already. Tomorrow and Friday, and then next week we'll do it during Dirt. Anyway, you know how, like, every so often we'll talk about, like, if a scam comes up or a different take on a scam or something? This one was weird. So there's this woman. Her name is Candida. I like that name. She met a friend of hers for, like, lunch, coffee, last week. So they met at this place, and they hung out, and they were doing whatever they were doing, just having lunch.
1: Mm-hmm.
0: They were there for a little over an hour or so. When she got up, she noticed that her purse felt lighter than it should have. When she looked inside, she saw that her wallet was gone. After searching everywhere and asking the cafe people if someone had turned it in, she realized, oh, great, it's been stolen. As she was about to leave the little cafe with the intention she's going to go freeze her cards.
1: Yeah.
0: And be like, let's just turn them off, freeze them, whatever it is. She got a call on her cell phone identified as coming from Royal Bank. The caller said that there had been suspicious activity on her card and asked several verification questions, even leaving her on the phone for a couple minutes as they reportedly looked things up on their end, which all sounds very believable.
1: Yeah, someone stole your wallet and they started using the cards in quick succession.
0: Hold on, let me give a look. Let me give a look. And they're looking around. Like, all of this seems very reasonable. And the bank called her phone.
1: Is Royal Bank like a regional establishment?
0: Yeah. It's in Canada.
1: Oh.
0: It's in Canada.
1: Oh, okay, okay. Yeah. I didn't know if Royal Bank was a generic name and she should have known.
0: No. It's in Canada.
1: So this is her bank?
0: Yes.
1: Okay.
0: Yeah, no, it is her bank. It would be like if mine said Capital One.
1: Right.

0: The person who called said that there had been suspicious activity on her card and asked several questions. There we go. Over the course of their conversation, the woman who had her stuff stolen revealed her PIN number to the bank. Not realizing it was not a bank representative, but the wallet thief. And she even said, I know you should never do that. You're never supposed to do that. However, in that moment, I was stressed out, I was anxious, and I already believed it's my bank.
1: Right.
0: Can I hit pause for a second?
2: Uh-huh.
0: Is that, like, I don't want to say, is it true? Because you do always hear that. Never give anybody your PIN. Mm-hmm. Anybody. But if the bank called and said, hey, Mr. Siegel, like legit,
1: yeah.
0: If my bank called and was like, hey, Mr. Siegel, we think that there's been some suspicious activity, would they ever even ask for a PIN?
2: No.
0: No, so they're never going to ask.
1: No.
0: Because they can override that.
1: Yeah, they've got access to your account information. They're the bank.
0: Yeah, so they don't need my PIN in order to do anything.
2: Yeah, they certainly will issue you a temporary passcode or PIN, and then you set
0: and then
2: your
0: you
2: own.
0: Change it yourself.
1: Yeah.
0: Okay.
1: Isn't that where they say you should, if you start getting any inkling and you're really concerned that it is something, a legitimate problem, then you go to a branch, is what they say.
0: Yeah, I know, but she's standing inside of a restaurant.
1: I know, but...
2: And banks do call or contact you if there's suspicious activity.
1: Mm-hmm.
0: By the way, that is one thing that gets me going. If I get a text that says, can you confirm or deny these charges, I always get very like, because number one, I'm supposed to click on something, mm-hmm. which I know you're never supposed to do. Number two, I didn't do it, but did Jackie? Did one of the boys? Like, I don't know what it is. And it's not like expensive stuff.
1: Yeah.
0: It could just be anything. And I don't know whether I'm supposed to do it, because if you say that you didn't do it, well, whatever they're trying to buy, they're not getting. And if I do say yes, well, now I just gave them all my info and I'm getting hacked. Mm-hmm. I hate that.
2: So you don't want the banks to check?
0: No, I don't want them to text me to check.
2: You'd rather them call.
0: I'd rather them call me.
2: I don't pick up the phone, so I don't know what's the best way.
0: Email? Because I don't want to click on anything, because I know myself. I know I'm smarter than a lot of people, but I also know I'm dumber than a lot of people.
1: No, it's like she said, she was scattered, she was panicked, and
0: right.
1: You know.
0: And I don't know, is Jackie standing at Dick's waiting? No, seriously, like waiting for something to get charged through, and I'm sitting there going no. Well, I don't know what happens.
2: What if it's a notification from your bank or credit card company's app? Would you feel safer with that? I think I would.
0: Yeah, I think so. Like when I use Tap to Pay,
1: mm-hmm.
0: like I always get the notification. You just spend, by the way, remind me next time. You know what I am never doing again? No.
2: Well, I don't even know what it is, but I don't believe you.
0: Oh, I am never buying cigarettes in Maryland again.
1: Mine more expensive?
0: $35 goddamn dollars for two packs.
1: No, it wasn't.
0: I swear to God.
1: Where?
0: Right next door at the Shell station. I was out of gas and smokes. I went right over there. I already know the gas is expensive. $35 for two packs of cigarettes.
1: Damn.
0: Westmore, you got balls. Anyway.
2: You'll see him on that statue.
0: Yeah, maybe. Maybe. Maybe the notification is the way to go. So I trust that more than the text.
2: Right. What ended up happening to this woman?
0: So anyway, she said, I know I should never do that. You're never supposed to give your PIN to anybody. But in that moment, I was stressed out. I was anxious. Shortly after the call, the woman began to feel uneasy about it, thinking, oh no, maybe I was just part of a scam. She then called to cancel her cards. But at that point, already too late. During the 30 minutes in which they had access to her cards, they made a $700 purchase and then withdrew $500 in cash.
2: That's pretty good.
1: Yeah.
0: They also tried to make a $3,000 purchase at Best Buy, but were unsuccessful. I don't know why.
2: See, they got too greedy.
1: Because that could, like, I feel like $700 is a lot, but can go through, but three

0: 3 grand.
1: Yeah, like that would set off
2: a
1: red flag.
2: No, I don't care about setting off a red flag. I'm going to steal more cards. I am going to, I'm being serious. I am going to, people realize their wallet's gone. People realize their credit card's missing. It's so easy to turn a credit card off.
0: Yeah.
2: Or to cancel a credit card or whatever. You gotta go 0 to 100 like that. Get as much as you can. The days of, let me charge $1.
0: Oh, right. And then wait a day.
2: No, yeah. If I'm a bad guy, uh-huh. I'm charging $1 billion as fast as I can.
1: All right. That's your MO?
2: The woman said one element of the scam is still puzzling her. She doesn't know how the thieves got her cell phone number.
1: That's not...
2: She said it's not written down anywhere on her wallet. She has an unlisted number, and she says, according to her knowledge, it's not available online. But you could find somebody's cell phone online.
1: Yeah, no numbers are unlisted. But do I have my cell phone somewhere in my wallet?
2: I don't.
1: Is it on my fishing license?
2: Oh, my God.
1: I think because it's just
0: in case the fish have to call you.
1: Diane. No, I'm trying to think. Is it?
2: Why would your phone number be on your... So the game warden can call?
1: Remember,
0: how many fish you get today, son? I'm just keeping a ledger.
1: I'm just wondering, is there anything that has my number on it in my wallet?
2: No!
1: You're that certain?
2: Your insurance card doesn't have your phone number. Your license doesn't have your phone number. Your money doesn't have your phone number.
1: Some people have a post-it note of important contacts.
2: Including their own phone number?
1: Well...
2: Duh!
1: Oh, that sounded good. We got the sound bath.
0: The Aaron and Barlow sound bath.
2: Why would you have your own number written down?
1: People do stuff like that. That to me, that is not super unheard of.
2: To have your own phone number written in your wallet.
1: Yes.
2: Diane, do you have your phone number in your wallet?
0: I don't.
2: Kristen?
1: No, but you don't have a contact. I said if you have a little sheet of contacts.
2: No, the answer is no. You know where I have contacts? I don't know about you. I actually have an app on my phone that says contacts.
0: Are you talking about, though, if for some reason you don't have access to your phone or something, you would be able to find a public phone somewhere and you could dial them without having to.
2: That's another great question. What public phone am I finding?
0: In an office. On somebody's desk.
2: Oh, so you just mean like you're going into like a store going, hey, can I use your phone?
0: Yeah.
2: I lost my phone.
0: Right.
2: And I need to call for help. Mm-hmm. Luckily, I have this scroll of numbers in my wallet.
0: I don't know. I'm trying to think of a
2: pardon me, may I use your dictaphone?
0: A situation where that would be accurate.
2: By the way, ask somebody, can I borrow your phone?
0: No.
2: I would do that before.
0: Don't ever, I don't care. I don't care if the person's bleeding in the street. I'm not giving up my phone.
2: Oh, because then you're at Navy Credit taking out like a loan?
0: 100%. Nope. I'm sorry. You want me to call you 911? That's all I'm doing.
1: What if you don't have your wallet stolen, but you've lost your wallet and it's a Good Samaritan?
0: Oh, and that's the way they can get in touch with you that way?
1: They pull out your little sheet of contacts.
2: Why don't you mail it to me on my license address?
1: Oh, my God. You hate people who do that.
2: I do.
1: But now you're into it because it gives you a reason not to have your cell phone in your wallet.
2: Yeah, no, but the odds that I'm going to... I don't need a list of contacts in my wallet. You're in a minority on that.
1: I don't have it.
2: Oh.
1: But I've seen that before. I've definitely seen
2: it. Can I ask a question? Is it all old people?
1: It may be, but I do see where if you are one to leave your wallet around and you believe in the good of people, you may want it to be easier to contact you than your snail mail.
2: If lost, call me. Where am I going, Kristen? Line 3? Hi, Elliot, in the morning.
3: Hello, is this me?
2: Yeah, hi, who's this?
3: Hey there, it's Sheila. So I just checked my wallet. And my business card, of which I have several, has my cell phone number. And guess what I'm going to do? I'm going to toss it out of my wallet.
2: Yeah, because you don't want them having. They're going to call and they're going to scam you like it's your bank.
3: Correct.
2: Also, can I ask a question, if you don't mind?
3: Sure.
2: Are you the last remaining human being that has a business card?
3: Well, okay, touche.
2: Yeah, no, no, no. I'm not.
1: That's not fair at all. Diane was just handed a business card this week.
2: Yeah. By who? Okay, the guy is a sheriff. Yeah, you know what they give those to? People who are, it's like, hey, listen, if you find out any more info in the case, call me.
0: Okay.
2: That I get.
0: Yeah.
2: Like, that person. They,
3: no, but.
2: Oh, are you a sheriff?
1: Stop.
3: No, I'm not. I'm in sales.
1: Hmm.
2: Oh. Okay.
1: Don't they all have business cards? Yeah, they all do.
2: No way.
0: Yeah, they do.
2: No way. Oh, so
3: yeah, they do. Yeah, absolutely.
2: You don't know. Do you work here? You don't know.
0: She's in sales, though.
2: Do you think, and I don't mean, thank you, ma'am. Thank you. I mean this with no disrespect, but I'm going to use somebody back there that I like, right?
0: Mm-hmm.
2: No, I'll use somebody that we've dealt with. Cece. She's new. She's very nice. Very nice. Very nice lady. She's new, though.
0: Yeah.
2: And listen, I'm not telling anybody in sales something that they don't know back there. Is they hire 100 of them and they keep two. Like, it's just, it's a hard job. That is, I could never do sales.
0: No.
2: I could never do sales. You think CC's got a box of business cards? They throw out more than they remember Jake? They love Jake, the Asian dude. And they got him his cards. And they, I'm telling you, they didn't get him his cards, but they were like, this guy's going to crush it in sales. He lasted 5 minutes. Not, no fault of his own. Mm. I like him. He's a good guy.
1: So maybe you get your business cards after a certain...
2: Like after a year?
1: Trial period.
2: Yeah, but I'm busting hump in that first part. I want them to call me back. Instead, they're going to call back and be like, I was talking to somebody about sales, and they'll be like, it's probably Colin, and they feed it to him.
1: You can also get your own business cards. You don't have to rely on your company.
2: I have an idea. How about you pay for my business cards? I'm doing business for you.
1: Yeah, but you're benefiting the more you're able to get in terms of a client list.
2: I'm not buying my own business card. I don't even have business cards.
1: No, we didn't even think of them when we were discussing.
0: I think I have a box in my desk from years ago.
2: Throw them out. It's probably not even the same number. Does it have your cell phone number on it?
0: No.
2: Oh.
0: No, it was like the old landline that we had on our desks. But we don't have phones anymore.
2: Get rid of that. Yeah. Get rid of that. And by the way, Jake got his girlfriend out of here. I don't even know if they're still together. They are? Good. Good for him.
1: So he, like, poached her?
2: He poked her. What do you mean poached
1: her?
2: No,
1: said he got her out of here.
2: No, he got
0: met her. Here?
2: That's what he got out of here is a girlfriend.
1: Oh, I thought you meant
2: and
1: like...
2: And some good friends and us.
1: He violated whatever rules they have about like taking...
2: Oh, like stealing an employee?
1: Yeah.
2: No, iHeart would be thrilled if you stole an employee. It's one less they got to pay for and fire. Where am I going? Line 3. Hi, Elliot in the morning.
4: Hi, is this me?
2: Yeah, hi. Who's this?
4: Jennifer from Richmond, Virginia.
2: Yes, ma'am. What can I do for you?
4: I was just calling to chime in about the business cards. Definitely, I'm in sales, and we still have business cards. They've gone a little more digital, so there's a QR code on the back. So if you're sharing, you can just have them scan the QR code. But my husband's in real estate. He has a business card, so they're still used.
2: Really? I would have guessed private equity got rid of that. I guess I'm shocked.
4: Yeah, they're still used a lot, and it's in my wallet, so I am rethinking keeping them in my wallet after the conversation you guys have had. But just
2: by the way, you know what used to be fancy? You know what used to be fancy? Hey, thank you, ma'am. Thank you.
0: What?
2: When like this is back in the day when other people, other than the sheriff. salespeople and real estate agents were carrying business cards. Do you remember though, like you'd meet somebody and they would be like, let me give you a card. And they'd reach in their pocket and they'd pull out and it was like a card case. Yes.
0: Mm-hmm.
2: You looked at them like, oh my God, like that's what billionaires carry. And some of them, like if it was gold and monogrammed, dude, that was
1: nice.
2: That was nouveau riche.
1: And now I would say it's just older money who does that. But that's because time has passed.
2: Exactly. Exactly. But that was like you were a baller if you had one of those. Where am I going? Line 4? Hi, Elliot in the morning.
5: Hey, Elliot. It's Brian. How you doing?
2: Hey, good. What's going on, dude?
5: So I work for I work in IT, and you don't need anything but a name to pull everybody's information. You can go online for a website called like People Finder or something like that.
2: Oh, there's a million of them.
5: All you need, and you just search the name. They'll give you your phone number, your addresses, your next of kin, everything. They can get anything off you.
2: Oh yeah.
5: And they just buy that data from like Facebook and stuff like that.
2: Right.
5: So when they got her card, her ATM card or whatever, her credit card,
2: yeah, it's her wallet.
5: Name's on it. They just search the name up, and then boom, they also have the address because of her driver's license, so they can figure out exactly who she is, and it'll just give them the phone numbers, and they just spoof the bank name when they call, so it just produces a name,
2: right?
5: Like whatever the bank name was, and then they can get this caller and this
2: yeah.
5: trigger.
2: And there you go. Of course, exactly. Thank you, sir.
1: Was she wrong? Because I'm reading the article on her. And Candida says that it was very sophisticated. He makes it seem so simple. Is it not?

0: something, like at some point, they banks know there's so many scams going on, right? There's so...
1: Yeah, but aren't they covering their bases by just putting out those occasional notifications, emails saying, oh, here's the top five scams that people that we've seen have fallen for?
0: I don't know. I'm just saying, the bank knows it's a scam. Give the woman her money. It's not your money.
2: She's not the first person that hasn't been able to recover.
0: Yeah. I know, but that's what I'm saying.
1: So like, then all the banks will go out of business if they start doing that.
0: No, they won't.
1: Like refunding everybody who's been scammed?
2: Because,
0: no, they won't.
2: Because my new business is actually transferring money to an acquaintance and then claiming I was scammed and I'd like to be reimbursed.
0: You got to fill out a police report. I'm just saying, everybody, they know everybody's losing money.
1: Right.
0: And no, but you can't get your money back.
2: You're going to fill out a
0: police
2: report?
0: Which, by the way, if that's my only way, for $1,200, I would fill out a police report. And by the way, a bank makes money based on how much money is in there. The bank's out $1,200, whatever that interest is. And I know you'll go, they probably have millions, but they got there by a bunch of millions by paper cuts.
1: A bunch of...
2: Scammers can be very convincing and persuasive, so it's important to protect your personal info.
1: I know what you're trying to say.
0: Thank you.
1: Yes, I got rich off paper cuts.
2: Ball bar marl cup.
0: But I'd like to, like, but they got to find a way for people to be able to get their money back.
2: They don't want to.
0: I know, but I'm not. So I'm the only sympathetic one of people losing thousands and thousands and tens of thousands of dollars?
2: That's because you've been scammed out of thousands.
0: All right. Give me a quick break. Let's come back. Let's do some news and then give away some cash with hundreds a day. We'll do that next.
3: If someone says day after Labor Day, what comes to mind? Everyone's back in school and everyone's back at work, right? Which is why we'll call it by the three T's. Tiki, Takeover, Tuesday. Open my eyes to see. Elliot in the Morning presents The Actual End of Summer with a Tiki Takeover featuring Switchfoot. 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
4: An earlier collision is in the clearing stages. Westbound 64 just past Mechanicsville Turnpike. 95 and 295 are instant free. A collision is in the right lane northbound Chippenham Parkway right at Powhite Parkway. On the side roads, collisions on Gaskins Road at Ridgefield Parkway, Laburnum Avenue at Book Road, 14th Street at Broad Street, Thompson Street at Kensington Avenue. With traffic, I'm Kevin Casey.
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0: Let's get into some news, please.
1: Bizarre story coming out of Frederick, Maryland, where a man is accused of trying to make his 8-year-old little boy consume rat poison. That man now facing charges of attempted first-degree murder and poisoning. 36-year-old Farabi Faisal indicted by a grand jury in connection with this incident at his house in Frederick. He told investigators that he didn't intend to kill his son and that his actions were trying to scare his wife. They talked to the child.
0: Oh, okay. Well, then no biggie.
1: They talked to the 8-year-old who told investigators that his dad tried to get him to consume what he called mouse stuff and told him it was candy. Further investigation shows they found no evidence of any sort of rat problem at the residence, despite his explanation that he bought the poison.
2: No, he was trying to get to
1: rats.
2: Yeah. No, that's a horrible person.
1: Right. So now he is in custody. In Prince George's County, Maryland, Colorado authorities taking a man into custody nearly 7 months after police say he shot and killed another man in Capitol Heights. I'm sure 30-year-old Jabari McCoy thought he was free and clear. He is now charged with first and second degree murder and other charges in connection with the fatal shooting of 45-year-old David Downs.
0: And how long was he gone?
1: Seven months. Yeah. Apparently, they said the two men knew each other. They were able to track McCoy to Colorado, where the U.S. Marshals Task Service helped to arrest him. So they're just awaiting extradition today. Also, there is a plea hearing date that's now been set later this week for the driver charged in the death of longtime director of the Valentine Museum in Richmond, Bill Martin. You remember he was struck and killed walking in a crosswalk on Saturday, December 27th. As it turns out, 30-year-old Harry McCray of Mosley is now looking at three misdemeanor charges, including careless driving and infliction of death on a vulnerable road user. They also said he is set to appear in court on Friday, according to court records. Jarrettsville, Maryland, Harford County, a groundhog has tested positive for rabies. There's too much rabies around the last couple of months.
2: Also, I can't imagine, what is a groundhog? Oh, from a Caddyshack.
1: You'll see them occasionally, right?
2: I can't tell you if I've ever seen a groundhog in person.
1: Kristen talks about groundhogs all the time.
2: Okay, Kristen also grew up in the, they didn't have electricity.
1: No, she's talking about them here in Rockville.
2: We don't have groundhogs in Rockville. Where?
3: Yes, you do.
2: Where? Show. I will sit right here.
1: Oh.
3: I know you think Rockville is just the Pike.
2: Okay.
3: But
2: yes.
3: It's not.
2: Oh, all the way out, like in Poolsville?
3: That's not
2: which
3: Rockville.
2: Which is not Rockville.
3: No.
1: Even in North Potomac.
2: I have never seen one in Rockville.
1: So the Department of Health says this groundhog was found off of

0: Old Federal Hill Road in Jarrettsville on Monday. The concern is it may have been exposed to people or animals in the area. They said everybody, cats, dogs, and ferrets, should remain up to date on their vaccinations through their vets or through a local rabies vaccination clinic. Also, they're reminding people, cover your trash cans and do not leave pet food outside because that is going to invite the groundhogs. A couple of food poisoning stories today. A woman has filed a lawsuit against Wendy's, claiming a double cheeseburger that was delivered to her home, caused an infection that led to two hospital stays and more than $93,000 in medical expenses. So she ordered through DoorDash, and she said she got sick after eating the double cheeseburger and the baked potato that she ordered from a Chicago area Wendy's, right? She wants more than $50,000 in damages, saying they failed to safely prepare and serve the meal, saying that they were negligent, they sold an unsafe food product.
1: Was she able to link it back to Wendy's?
0: Yeah.
1: No, she thinks that she did.
0: Yeah.
1: No, because they always say, if you think you've got food poisoning, vomit in a bag.
0: And you're supposed to save it?
1: Yeah. Well, that way, if you bring it to the doctors, they can check what it is.
0: Yeah. Yeah, but she had more than $93,000 in medical expenses.
1: $93,000? Oh, two hospital stays.
0: Two hospital stays, follow-up care, emergency, the ambulance transportation was thrown in there as well. Meanwhile, there is a bride and groom who got sick by what they say was tainted food that were served at their very expensive wedding reception.
1: Ooh, so everybody must have gotten sick.
0: Michael Ahern says he and his wife contracted norovirus during the event, which goes back to November of 2024, thanks to food contaminated by a kitchen staffer who was sick at the Box House Hotel. They said they paid $30,000 to cater their big day.
1: Whoa.
0: Where they had repeated episodes of vomiting and diarrhea, chills, abdominal cramps, and fatigue. They said not only was it them getting sick, but it was a quarter of their guests who got sick as well.
1: God, everybody got sick at the wedding.
0: So they are trying to recoup some of the $30,000 that they spent that night.
2: What did they serve?
0: They did say charcuterie.
2: Oh, Elliot would have been sick.
1: I love a charcuterie board. That's it?
0: No. They had a full
1: No, but charcuterie is what made people sick.
0: Well, they...
1: I love charcuterie. It's almost worth norovirus.
0: They're pointing to that, but they're saying it was somebody in the kitchen who was preparing the food who was sick, who was the one who was...
1: Allegedly.
0: Well, that's what they're saying.
1: Hair in the food or something.
0: Yeah.
2: Charcuterie, croquettes, and a seasonal dessert.
0: Mm.
1: I like croquettes. Yeah. I like everything on the menu. This is a great wedding.
2: Oh, you like a deep fried option?
0: attention, rest.
1: Have you ever had a salmon croquette?
2: It says over a quarter of their guests.
0: Yeah.
2: Were
1: poisoned. Diane said that.
0: 112 guests, 30 of them got sick.
1: Yeah.
2: Right. So Elliot would have been right there throwing up and
1: 100%. Yeah.
2: Having more diarrhea.
1: Charcuterie and a croquette? Absolutely. I like a ham and cheese croquette. Have you ever had a salmon croquette?
2: No.
1: Salmon croquette's good. Yeah, that's really good. I'm sure I've had other croquettes. Let's figure out all
0: the croquettes. Let's go over all of the croquettes I've eaten. Attention, Reston, you are getting a new Lidl. Eventually, they will be moving into the site of the former Whole Foods, which was at Plaza America.
1: Oh, my buddy John Gary lives right by there.
0: Mm-hmm. Florida woman facing fraud charges and had found herself in deeper trouble after hiding stolen money in her vagina while she was in custody. 31-year-old Monique Turnbull was arrested for targeting some elderly residents posing as a Chase Bank representative and draining their bank account. After she was arrested, she apparently rolled the cash inside a Chase Bank envelope and concealed it before she was booked into the jail. That's when they started to monitor her phone calls, where she was overheard saying to an accomplice, "Why do you think my coochie hurts?" did you get that, Colton? Prompting investigators to confront her directly. They do point out, though, she was being held on $750,000 bond. The biohazard tagged cash will reportedly return to public circulation. Thanks for sharing that. In baseball, the Nats lost to the Rockies last night, 3-1. They will play again tonight. Also, the Orioles topping the Cardinals, 13-1. The Orioles and Cardinals will play again tonight. That game is going to be in St. Louis. The Mystics beat the Phoenix Mercury last night, 94-84. They've also got a game coming up tomorrow night. NASCAR announcing they're going to return to Naval Base Coronado next year after hosting the inaugural event there this season.
1: I know the driver said they loved it.
0: Yeah.
1: They loved racing there this year.
0: Well,
1: so I'm not surprised
0: not
1: it's bad.
0: Not like about Coronado,
1: oh,
0: right?
1: Oh, it's beautiful.
0: Right? Mixed doubles getting underway at the U.S. Open yesterday. You got your wish. Serena Williams and Carlos Alcaraz won their opening match. However, they went on to lose their quarterfinal match to the fourth-ranked mixed doubles team.
1: Right. And Sabalenka and Djokovic, they didn't even win their opening match, so they're out also.
0: Right. That's a look at news and sports.
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2: An earlier collision is in the clearing stages, westbound 64 just past Mechanicsville Turnpike. 95 and 295 are instant free. A collision is in the right lane, northbound Chippenham Parkway, right at Powhite Parkway. On the side roads, collisions on Gaskins Road at Ridgefield Parkway, Laburnum Avenue at Book Road, 14th Street at Broad Street, Thompson Street at Kensington Avenue. With traffic, I'm Kevin Casey.
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0: Dolly, the dirtiest jokes he ever heard in his entire
1: That's
0: life.
1: That's awesome. That's great. So, like, we can laugh again, right? Because all of the pictures of her casket make me laugh.
2: Oh, God.
1: Yes, Elliot. Come on.
2: Jesus.
1: That's funny. She would laugh.
2: She would laugh.
1: She would laugh. Exactly. She would also tell you she'll get to her own funeral 20 minutes after her boobs get there. Come on. Please. Say hey. Hey, who's this?
3: This is David.
1: Hey, David, where are you calling me from?
3: I'm from Richmond.
1: Excellent. All right, let's give you some cash. It's Elliot in the Morning's Hundreds a Day. Let me give you $100 cash. So if you can hold on one second. Actually, you know what, David? You'll be good at this. I get a sense. You'll be good at this. Are you ready?
3: Yep.
1: Hold on. I want to make sure I'm saying it right. Hold on. Here we go. Talking about cars. Are you ready?
3: Okay.
1: These features still scream luxury.
3: That's all I get?
1: Yeah. Well, fill in the blank. Which features still scream luxury to you? Two should come to mind like that.
3: I mean, the interior? I'm not really sure.
1: Yeah, well, it could be interior. It could be exterior. Two features should immediately come to mind. But come on. What? Go ahead.
3: Your radio, interior, and your radio?
1: Radio. Okay. All right. Well, maybe it depends on the radio. All right. Well, I was wrong. I thought you were going to be good at this. All right.
3: No, I'm not good at it. You caught me off guard.
1: All right. Hold on one second. Enjoy your cash. You got it, man. Hold on one second. All right. Come on. Which features scream luxury to you? And I will say this, so I obviously have the benefit. I know how some people have responded to this, but these aren't the only answers.
2: Mm-hmm.
1: However, there's one feature that got mentioned. I've heard of most of them. There's one feature that got mentioned I have never heard of.
0: How is that possible?
1: I know, and I've never heard of it.
0: Is it only in like one of one vehicles?
1: No, actually, and when either somebody gets it, or somebody brings it up, or I have to finally tell you, I will tell you this. It has changed over the years, where originally it did start as a feature that you would only find in like a Rolls Royce or a Bentley.
2: Mm-hmm.
1: But now is in, they said, it's pretty common. I've never heard of it.
2: Hmm.
1: I've never heard of it. I've never seen it. So part of me goes, I don't know how common this could be. It's great. Like, to the point where I wish my car had one. And that's very awkward for me to say, but I wish my car had one. One feature should come to mind like that.
2: The
1: come
2: one
1: on.
2: I'm thinking
1: come
2: of
1: on.
2: Is when people would have DVD screens embedded in the
1: headrest?
2: In the headrest.
1: Yeah, a lot of those
2: for,
1: are
2: like,
1: gone.
2: The kids in the back seat.
1: A lot of those
2: you don't
1: are
2: see
1: gone.
2: That, but it's like every once in a while you'll still see one
1: yeah.
2: in the car.
0: It also made its way to like minivans.
2: Yeah.
1: It made its way to minivans, which
2: but
1: is
2: not
1: still
2: that was
1: luxurious.
2: But not that was embedded.
1: Right.
2: Right?
1: No. I'll give you that.
2: Because we had the one that you strapped around with the Velcro.
1: No, Tyler's right. A lot of them were built into it, and it did hit minivans. But
2: yeah.
1: minivans, people, like, listen. I'm like everybody else. I never had a minivan. I don't want a minivan. But people who have minivans will tell you they are
2: people
1: some
2: love them.
1: Great built cars.
0: We've had lengthy discussions about them.
1: Yes, and people there are people who get rid of them, and then go back and get them later. Like they're like, okay, we don't have kids anymore. We don't have to worry about our babies anymore. And then they'll go back and get them. Those mm-hmm. are very, very well built cars.
0: But is that why Diane thought of it? Because, read again the headline.
1: These features still scream luxury.
0: So is Diane's head thinking, yeah, you're seeing them in maybe some not as expensive cars, but to her, they still scream luxury.
1: Exactly.
0: Oh,
1: yeah,
0: that was
1: so
0: a
1: it's
0: good
1: not,
0: guess then.
1: Yeah, so it's not, don't think these are only features that you would find in a Rolls Royce. Or a Bentley.
2: Mm-hmm.
1: You'll find these in, I don't want to say every car, clearly it's not, but if you see it, you're like, God damn, that is luxury.
2: The only other one I could think of is the grill in the Rivian.

0: Still screaming at Diane. What about, this is so simple.
1: Yeah, go ahead.
0: And there's so many ways to fake it, but when you talk about the difference between the interior being cloth, fabric, versus leather.
1: Right.
0: That stands out in a car.
2: Mm-hmm.
1: Wait, so which one's luxurious?
2: Leather.
0: But that's what I'm saying. Even the pleather or whatever the hell my Mazda has, it's not
1: right.
0: It's not real leather, I'm sure.
1: Probably is.
0: No way. No, it's a $30,000 car.
1: It may not be high-grade leather, but it may still be leather.
0: Well, it looks like leather, and it does make a big difference when you get a car with that versus when you have a finish that's just cloth.
1: Mm-hmm. Right. I see what you're saying, but I want to push you to be a little more specific. Oh, but you're going the leather route.
0: Yeah.
1: You're going the leather route.
0: Because it's still, it's faked in a lot of cars.
1: Yes,
0: that are cheaper cars,
1: there.
0: But it's still
1: yeah.
0: seems
1: it's
0: more
1: luxurious.
0: Than...
1: I want to push you to go the other way.
0: What's
2: to,
0: that?
2: Back to cloth?
1: Yes. Which cloth is still luxurious? And this was a fad for a while. If you had this cloth, it was something special. And if I were to get into a car that had it now, I would be like, oh, my God.
2: The whole seat or like a portion of it?
1: No, the seat. Actually, I could think of two different kinds of seats that if I got in now, I'd be like, oh, yeah.
0: But it wouldn't seem dated?
1: Yeah, probably. Oh. But it would still seem luxurious.
0: You wouldn't think you're just in a really old car?
1: No, because some of them, even some new cars... have options where you can do it.
0: I have no idea.
1: Number one, velour seats.
2: Oh, velour?
0: I'm sorry.
2: I've never seen a velour seat in a car.
1: And if they had velour, 99.999% of the time, it was crushed red and it was hot.
0: Was this stuff featured on a show with like Exhibit? I didn't know a car came with a non like that came off the lot as velour.
1: Velour seats are beautiful. And if you have velour seats, clearly you know the Rockefellers.
2: So it was like it sounds like it was a 70s American luxury car thing.
1: Luxury car.
2: The first.
0: Yeah, but you're not getting into it today.
1: No, but if you could, but if you saw velour seats today, you would think,
0: a 55-year-old car.
2: The first picture that pops up is Ricardo Montalban in a Chrysler Cordoba.
1: Oh, did it have velour?
2: It looks like he's sitting on a couch.
1: Yes, yes.
2: With like the buttons and the
1: yeah,
2: puckering.
1: Okay, comfort seats. No. Wait, Diane, you may have looked up the wrong thing. Those you're looking at something called comfort seats. The comfort seats is like you're sitting on a sofa.
2: This is what this looks like.
1: Like right now, everything is contoured to hug the body. If I got into a car and it was like, and there were like, what is that called where there's buttons on the seats? Yeah, that's exactly what it is.
2: And it, like the fabric sort of puckers around it.
1: Let me see it. No, you need leather for that. Oh, that's leather. That's not velour. Oh, yeah, it is.
2: It is.
1: Yeah, it is.
2: It's velour.
1: Now,
2: you could vacuum that and leave lines in it.
1: By the way, okay. So they also make this style in leather. That also.
2: That's rich.
1: That's nice. But this is just a velour covering. Look at the back.
2: It's like a couch. I told
1: you. Don't drool on that.
2: No, don't fall asleep.
1: Don't drool on that.
2: Chrysler Cordoba.
1: And you'll never get the smell of smoke out of that.
0: But it's like a slipcover?
1: No.
0: Because those don't always feel very luxurious.
1: No. It's like, what is that, Diane? It's like a seat, but this is like embroidered onto it. Like, it's nice. It's nice. If I got into that, I would be like, oh my God, your great grandparents gave you their car. But that's fresh.
2: Ooh, this one's got the luxury jade velour.
1: I gotta see it.
2: Interior in the green.
1: I gotta see
0: it. I can't believe how into this you are, Elliot.
1: Oh, Tyler, you don't understand. Look at that. But do you know what I mean by the comfort seat?
0: No.
1: Oh, so the comfort seat. Oh, yeah, because Diane distracted me. So the comfort seat almost looks like you're sitting. It does look like you're sitting on a sofa. And most of them weren't velour. But like what? Like, you know, like if you went to like a real fancy old hotel,
2: mm-hmm.
1: they would have like a sofa to sit on, and the sofa would be leather, but it would have like the leather would fold into buttons all throughout the seat.
2: Yeah.
1: Car seats used to be like that. If I got into a car, so forget like the seat hugs your body and you're wedged in there.
0: So is this in the
1: front seat?
0: This is the front seat.
1: Yeah.
2: And the back.
1: Well, they have them in the back, and they're a little wider. And so it's almost like a captain's chair.
0: Wow.
1: That was hot.
2: These are great.
1: Oh, if I could get velour, dude, that's nice.
2: And then they have this is depicted in many of these when they're showing the big old back seat.
1: Right.
2: The leather armrest that folds down. You know what I'm talking about? That folds out of where the seat is.
1: But it doesn't have it's not a cup holder.
2: No.
1: No, it's just for the arm.
2: This is in the back seat, and it's like it's tucked in, right. So it's flush with the seat, but it's leather, and then you pull it
1: down.
2: Out.
1: No, yeah. But a lot of back seats have that where you can pull it down, but it's for car seat. It's like for a it's for cup holders.
2: Yeah.
1: Yeah, that's nice.
0: Oh, that's a really good one for the exterior from Ira. Hood ornaments.
1: Yes. Yes. You know what? That's a good one. That screams luxury.
0: They've gone away, but they're still featured on some vehicles.
1: That is true. Mm. You don't see a hood ornament and go, oh, it's probably a Volkswagen. No offense. No. Three things should come to mind when you see hood ornament.
0: A lack of aerodynamics?
1: That's really not throwing off your gas mileage. What three vehicles come to mind?
0: Oh, you want makes and models.
1: Yeah, if I say hood ornament, three cars should come to mind immediately.
0: Jaguar,
2: Mercedes.
1: Jaguar, Mercedes, and?
2: BMW?
0: Rolls Royce.
1: Thank you.
2: Oh.
0: Great impression.
1: Did you not get it?
0: I did. Yeah. You're right.
1: That's a great one. That is a great one.
0: It says, this is an article from over the summer, as cars got slicker, they use the word, or sleeker, sorry, they got rid of them.
1: They should bring them back. No, they really should. Hood ornaments were great.
2: People just got pissed because people would just steal them, just to steal them.
1: Right. Buicks used to have hood ornaments.
0: Bentley hood emblems would retract out of sight?
1: Yeah, it would be like, you know, like Teslas now? Where there's no handle, like the handle come
2: out,
1: but then it goes flush. Bentley used to have them where it would sink into the hood so people couldn't steal them.
0: Wow.
1: Yeah, that's smart.
0: And I hear they're coming back.
1: I love them.
0: If you get your way.
1: I love them. Buick had them standing up out of the hood.
2: I think they all did.
1: I don't know if they all did. I know Buick did.
0: Yeah, there's Buick.
1: Yeah.
0: That doesn't look as luxurious.
2: Oldsmobile definitely had one. I just went back to high school in that.
1: Hi, Elliot, in the morning. By the way, nobody's nailing the easy one. Hi, who's this?
3: Is this me?
1: Yeah, hi, who's this?
3: It's Sean from Dinwiddie.
1: Yes, sir. What can I do for you?
3: How about cooled glove boxes?
1: A lot of cars still have a glove box.
3: Coolers. No, they're cooled, air-conditioned.
1: Oh, cooled air glove boxes. Oh, yeah, no, I mean, I guess so. I guess that one would work. That would be luxurious. I'll give you that. I'll give you that. Thank you. I believe a lot of pickups have them. No, the console is air-conditioned.
2: Mm-hmm.
1: So, like, you put your lunch or something in there, because they have big consoles. I mean, that's your kitchen table. So, a lot of those are. What dream machine is that?
0: It's a Buick Delta.
1: Yes. Look at the interior on that bitch.
0: That's what
1: red
0: about.
1: Crush velour. By the way, can you blow up the bottom picture? I want to see something there.
0: It's going to get blurrier.
1: Yeah, never mind.
0: Now, would this vehicle, because Aaron writes this, would this vehicle have the wipers on the headlights?
2: Oh, remember that?
1: Oh, luxury, luxury.
2: What car had that? Did Volvos have that?
1: That seems like a Volvo thing. It definitely seems like a Mercedes thing. Not on the Mercedes sports cars, but on the Mercedes sedans.
0: It says Volvo, BMW, Jaguar, Saab. A lot of the 70s through 90s, you saw it on European luxury and Scandinavian vehicles.
1: Yeah, Yeah, that, by the way, that's a great one.
2: Yeah.
1: That's, I don't just have it on my windshield. My lights get them.
0: Saab came up with the idea.
1: Are you serious?
0: Mm-hmm.
1: Wow, boy, they didn't last. Where am I going?
0: The wipers or Saab?
1: Both. Hi, Elliot in the morning.
4: Hey, is this me?
1: Yeah, hi, who's this?
4: Hey, this is Dustin from Ashland. I was just calling to say I had a 95 Mercury Grand Marquis that had the crushed red velour interior and digital dash.
1: Shut the F up!
4: That thing was the most comfortable car ever.
1: Oh, my God, dude. That's awesome. That's luxury. That's luxury. Did people...
4: It was like driving a boat down a highway.
2: Yeah.
1: When people would get in the car, would they almost be like, let me take my shoes off? Like, I don't...
2: It's like you're walking into a living room.
1: It's beautiful. It's beautiful. God, that's great. Thank you, sir. Line one. Hi, Elliot in the morning.
5: Elliot, I'm shocked no one said this, but I would say wood grain.
1: Thank you.
2: Oh.
1: Thank you. Thank you.
2: Now you don't see that much anymore, do you?
1: Also, if you're going to go wood grain, you're talking about like a lot of like the features in the car that maybe on the side by the doors. But if you, that's luxury. But if you want to go super luxury, give it to me on the dash and then walk me over the top. Give it to me on the steering wheel. Wood steering?
5: Elliot, I have that on my car.
1: Oh, shut up.
5: I do. But here's the thing, though. That's not like, obviously, it's not new technology. I drive a 2015 Lexus LS. Wood grain on the steering wheel, wood grain on the dash, wood grain on the door. And it's not fake. It's real. Because if you have to replace that part, it is like thousands of dollars. Yeah. The leather on my steering wheel wore out. And just to get the steering wheel replaced because it has wood grain, it's also heated. Baller, what up? but it's like $1,100 just for a steering wheel. It's crazy.
1: Yeah, but you know what? It feels like it's $1,000,000. Good for you.
5: Oh, dude, it's like driving in lotion. It's awesome.
1: Yeah, no, wood, and don't give me none of that Formica stuff. Wood,
2: real wood
1: grain steering wheel. That's luxury.
5: Oh wait, I have one thing to add, and then I'll jump. One thing that you said about velour, I think what you're finding nowadays that are in really, really high-end cars is Alcantara, which
1: is
5: kind of like modified suede.
1: You're absolutely right.
5: That's like that's the new velour.
1: Yes, and you're right. It's not velour, but it is the it's
2: Alcantara.
1: Alcantara. It is to velour what Formica is to wood. But it is luxurious. I'll give you that. A lot of steering wheels have it, and a lot of like the linings around consoles have it. Alcantara.
0: Never heard that word before.
2: No.
1: Oh yeah. No, it's very nice. It's very nice.
0: Now my first Corolla, not on the wheel, but my first Corolla had a lot of the wood look, but I'm pretty sure it was synthetic.
2: Oh yeah. Here's the picture of the Alcantara in the McLaren.
1: Alcantara is beautiful.
2: Yeah.
0: And is this a forgiving fabric?
1: Velour wasn't. You couldn't chew gum in a car with velour.
2: This stuff's getting so scuffed.
1: You
2: can't wear shoes to drive.
1: No, you know what? I bet Alcantara, I bet it's easier to maintain than you think it is.
0: I would bet velour's not that hard.
1: Oh, I always thought you couldn't do anything around velour.
0: Now you mentioned scuffing. And from X, couldn't believe from Peanut we didn't say curb feelers.
1: Uh-oh.
0: But was that pretty standard on cars from...
1: I know it was standard on Frank.
0: The mid-century era.
2: I firmly believe it was there to embarrass me because that was the car I had to drive.
0: Not when you were driving it. I'm talking about when they were on cars.
1: I don't think so. I don't think it was common. I think that was like just mafioso.
2: And the whole thing was to keep the white walls clean.
1: Yeah. That way you knew don't
2: you're not scuffing a
1: don't
2: curb.
1: Get to the curb.
2: Yeah.
1: But I don't think it was common.
0: So actually, while standard on many mid-century vehicles, curb feelers are primarily found on hot rods and classic or antique cars to capture the 50s aesthetic.
1: Oh. So it was standard. Does it say anything about mafia?
0: I mean, when you look at it, it looks like you ran over something.
2: Yes. Yeah. Well, why am I dragging the antenna?
0: It doesn't look.
1: But you know what?
0: Say nice.
1: Say whatever you want. What a great feature that was for a car.
0: But before there were cameras?
1: Yeah, but a lot of people on the sides don't have cameras.
0: Most cars don't. I don't have a camera on the side. Sensors and cameras now that people have.
1: I bet. You know what? I bet they got rid of them because they know how expensive rims are now.
2: Yeah.
1: That they want you to bet. Damn. That's why I always get rims, dings, and dents. Yeah, because people ruin rims all the time, and rims are expensive.
0: Says, modern technology replaced the need for the physical scraping wire.
1: Not true. Because I'll tell you, I'm sorry, you've never heard of curb parallel parking? And I'm good at parallel parking, and I hit a curb.
0: Black wall tires became the norm.
1: Yes. Right, yeah. Well, I would like, by the way, if I could put white walls on my car, I'd love it. I'd do it tomorrow.
2: That'd stand out.
1: I'd do it tomorrow. Can I go to line 3? Hi, Elliot in the morning.
6: Elliot, good morning.
1: Yes, sir.
6: How are you doing?
1: Good. What can I do for you?
6: So, what's umbrella?
1: Wait, say that again?
6: What's umbrella? Is that the feature you were talking about for Rolls Royce and Bentley?
1: Yes, thank you.
0: Or
1: thank
0: for
1: you.
0: Your cell phone like that one listener had?
1: No.
0: So it didn't overheat?
1: Thank you, Ovi. No, the what you call it? Do you know what he's talking about?
0: No.
1: So cars, like this was like the really high-end cars, like a Rolls Royce or a Bentley. If you opened the door, there was a little part down by the bottom of the seat.
0: So this is not on the door itself.
1: Right, because the door is going to open.
0: Yeah.
1: In the seat. So almost like it, like the part that goes down to the floor,
2: mm-hmm.
1: there would be a slot dug into it. And that's where your umbrella slid in, so that when you wanted to use your umbrella, you just pulled it out of the seat and opened it.
2: Oh.
1: How hot's that?
0: And
1: now they have them, but they're shorter for smaller. Not everybody's walking around with an umbrella like I'm holding it for a golfer. Like, it's just the small umbrella, and it tucks into the seat.
0: Who has that?
2: Yeah.
1: I believe it's a pretty. I can't
2: Didn't
1: say
2: he
1: standard.
2: Say Bentley?
1: No. Those in the old days, Bentleys and Rolls Royces had them for full size umbrellas.
0: I've put an umbrella in the door before.
1: Yeah, that's like in the little slot, but that's not where it goes.
0: Because that's where
1: umbrella.
0: Empty cans go of seltzer.
1: Mine's in the back, like in the back of the truck. So to get the umbrella, I have to get out and get wet to get the umbrella.
0: Well, anyone can throw their umbrella in their trunk.
1: Yeah. Well,
0: but you're saying you have an actual pocket?
1: I don't. Cars do.
2: Hmm.
0: Yeah, I didn't know that was a feature then or now.
1: That's luxurious. I'd like that in my car.
0: How back in the day, how moldy was stuff getting with it? Just
1: not at all.
2: You'd smell it when you get in the car. When you get into like a humid car.
1: How would your car, your umbrella doesn't get moldy?
0: If it's all over the upholstery?
1: No, it's not. It's inside. It's a plastic sleeve.
0: Oh, it was plastic.
1: Yeah, it's not. I'm not ruining my velour with that. What are you, crazy? That's by the way, they should bring that back. I bet that guy in the Lexus with the real wood, I bet he's got one.
0: I can't even really picture it. What are you calling it?
1: It's a door umbrella.
0: Door umbrella.
1: Is it door umbrella?
0: The word car?
1: Yeah, because it's right by the door. Yes.
0: All right, hold on here.
1: You know the slot? You ever been on an airplane?
2: Yes.
1: Right. So you know this, look at that.
0: Oh, this says 5 things you didn't know were hidden in your car.
2: Mm-hmm.
0: Do a lot of people have this and not even realize?
2: What?
0: Where is? Oh, that's on the door.
2: Yeah, it's like part of like the armrest on the door.
1: That's attached to the seat.
0: No, it's not. They flung the door open, and right below where you would control the window or the locks, that's where that is.
1: Oh, yeah. Okay, that is in the door. You're right. Oh, it's the armrest on the door. Genius.
0: But you're saying that it
1: some of them have them right here on the seat.
0: What is this one?
1: That's also in the door.
0: That's in the door.
1: I got to get a door umbrella. that's hot. Look at that.
0: Wait a second. Are they all in the door?
1: No, there was some in the seat. Maybe they don't put them in the seat anymore.
0: What the hell is this one?
1: That's an attachment. That don't even get that.
0: It's like click a cup. Off. It's a cup holder.
1: No, click off of that. That's trash. If I saw that in somebody's car.
0: You could also use it for your trash if you don't have your umbrella.
1: That's ugly. Wait, I want to go back and look at them in the doors.
0: Ooh, what is this? You attach it to your window so when you open your door, you don't get drenched. And then you just grab it off after you're ready to walk with your bag in hand.
1: That's ridiculous. Honestly. Yeah, hold the umbrella.
7: I can't. I'm just going to get out.
0: You don't even seem like the type that would ever have an umbrella on you.
1: I on me?
0: Yeah.
2: Yeah, in
1: I'll
2: your
1: tell
2: car.
1: You, I'll tell you right now. I'll tell you right now.
2: Mm-hmm.
1: I have two umbrellas in my car, and I have one in my computer bag.
2: You do?
1: Yeah. I don't know why it's hard to believe that. You know what I don't want to do? Get drenched.
0: Yeah, but you seem like the type that would just, like, pull your shirt up.
1: The...
2: like Cornholio.
1: No, I don't like being... Who likes walking into an appointment and they're drenched?
2: I'm with him. I'm shocked you have an umbrella.
1: I have three. I have a small one.
0: Is one of the three one that I bought you?
1: Absolutely.
0: Wow.
1: Absolutely.
2: I had that one in my car too.
1: That's my small car umbrella. I have a big car umbrella that's made by Reebok. And then I don't know what the one is in my computer bag, but I have that one also.
0: Is that a sponsor of yours?
1: Who, Reebok?
0: Yes.
1: No, but I had it when I was in New York and I stole it from, well, stole it. It was out and I took it. It was sitting in a bin. The
0: NYL, OR, or are you talking about HTZ?
1: HTZ.
0: That umbrella is 30 years old?
1: Yeah.
0: Wow.
1: Still works. Still keeps the rain off of me. Yes.
0: Great advertisement for Reebok.
1: Yeah, fantastic. But yeah. So I'm sorry that that my brand isn't I like getting drenched. I enjoy being dry. Hi, Elliot in the morning.
8: Is it me?
1: Yeah, hi. Who's this?
8: How you doing? It's Miles outside of Richmond.
1: Yes, sir.
8: I don't know why nobody said this yet, but it's curtains on the windows in the cars.
1: Oh,
2: curtains.
1: Shut up. Yes, yes, yes. That's luxury. That's luxury. I am so important. I have curtains that draw. That's good. That's a really good one. Line 8. Hi, Elliot in the morning.
9: Hi, is this me?
1: Yeah, hi. Who's this?
9: This is Jeff from Baltimore.
1: Yes, sir. What can I do for you?
9: The cars used to have the ashtrays. You had the ashtray on your side.
1: Yeah, those are gone.
9: In your center.
1: Those are gone.
9: Yeah.
1: Yeah. Well,
9: yeah, you pull out the ashtray while you're driving.
1: You don't need an ashtray as long as you got windows.
9: That's right.
1: All right. Very good. Thank you, sir. Thank you, my friend. All right. Give me a quick break. It's Elliot in the morning.
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0: the morning? Hey, we're not there yet, but once we get to dirt, I will have tickets for you to see Roger Daltrey. I was going to get into something, but can somebody check something real quick? Was there a massive earthquake in, like, Nepal, China this morning?
1: 4.4?
0: Well, I mean, Richter scale-wise, that's not massive. Did it trigger a deadly tsunami?
2: There's talking about flash flooding, yeah.
0: It did?
2: Yeah.
0: Because there's some videos that are going around that are gnarly, but I didn't know if it was real or not.
1: I see, so 30 people have died, hundreds missing. There are flash floods, like Diane said.
0: But it
1: says initial reports are linking the flooding and the earthquake, but it's not sure if that triggered an avalanche with melted snow.
0: All I know is there's two videos that I saw. One of them is like, it almost looks like it's at a train station. And the wall that comes flooding down onto this thing is ridiculous.
2: Oh, I see what you're talking about.
0: And then you see, then there's another video where people are like on a roadway above like a canal and the water comes flooding into the canal. But it looks like an old tsunami video.
1: So it says that gushing floodwaters have left a trail of devastation, but they haven't exactly linked it to the earthquake.
0: Oh, okay. I gotcha.
1: Yeah, I mean, stuff is covered in mud.
0: Yeah. But the that initial, like up, like further up where you saw that train station? Yeah, that one right there. That video is ridiculous. That's the one that I saw. And it's weird because I almost feel like I've seen that before. But that looks like that could be all that debris coming down the mountain.
1: It says a wave of flood water.
0: Yeah, so that must be coming down that mountain. Anyway, I'll keep up with that during the day. But that happened this morning, right?
2: Yeah.
0: The 4.4 or whatever it is. Because that's not a massive earthquake.
1: Well, again, they have not linked
0: But they didn't link the two. Exactly. All right. Anyway, let me get back. Oh, the other thing actually was train related that I was going to get into. Is there in D.C., right? Call them whatever you want. Subways, metros, I don't care. What else do they call them?
2: Tubes.
0: Thank you, Diane, because this is international.
2: Mm-hmm.
0: Is there a train runners group in D.C.?
1: Train runners?
0: Train runners. Well, I hope I have the right name.
2: Sorry,
0: speed runners. Is there a speed runners group in D.C.? Trains.
1: Well, speed running now, I'm just thinking about like video games.
0: A speed runner,

0: who is, so speedrunners, here's what they do. Their whole thing is they try to take, and again, subway, metro, tube, underground, whatever you want to call it. Like the in San Francisco, it's the BART.
1: Yeah, Bay Area Rapid Transit.
0: Right. Big controversy around that. But in every city, but D.C. didn't get mentioned, but the answer has got to be yes. There are groups of people who want nothing more than to set the record for going to every stop on that city's metro system the fastest.
1: So, like here, they're not just doing like
0: not just the red line. It would be
1: all of them.
0: Every stop on the red line, on the blue line, on the orange line, on the green line, every one of them.
2: And you have to figure out how to get it done in the least amount of time?
0: Yeah. So, you got to figure out what is the what? Well, number one, lay out a course that is that will get it done in the least amount of time.
1: Yeah.
0: And then, with a little prayer and a finger cross, there's no train delays. There's no, like, because obviously you're taking different lines, you're going to have to transfer. So if you transfer at Metro Center, you got to hope that even though you've plotted everything out, if it takes me to go from one line to another, if it, when I did it, it took a minute, you want to hope that when you do it, it takes 40 seconds.
2: Mm-hmm.
0: So the goal is to go to every station, every stop on a city's underground, although some of them are above ground, you know what I mean, in the shortest amount of time.
2: It looks like there is some mention of it on DC subreddits.
0: That mention speed running for DC Metro?
2: WMATA, yeah.
0: And it would make sense, right? Because I know they have it in New York. I know they have it in Chicago. I know they have it in San Francisco. I know they have it in London. I know they have it in Seoul. I know that they have it in Jakarta. I know that they have it in Chile. So why wouldn't they have DC? What's the record in DC?
2: But are they all run separately or is it a big league? And these are like divisions, if you will, or conferences when it comes to the regions.
0: That's a good question. I know that each, they may all have a tab on some major site, but each city has their own records.
2: So I wonder how I pull up a DC leaderboard. I see some people in the past having claimed that they
0: I have no idea what that number is.
2: But I don't even know if I would realize from these articles, they go back a couple of years, if this was so widespread, I would just think somebody one off did it and claimed that.
0: This goes on all the time.
2: Because what is a our friend Sean Birch always talks about fastest known times. I think Wardian does that as well. So it's like it's when if I would have seen
0: this
2: story.
0: Oh, I could have done it, but I didn't know I was even doing it.
2: Yeah, if this story, well, it sounds like there was some planning involved, but if this story, even if we did it or if Diane did it in news a couple of years ago, to me it wouldn't immediately suggest that there's a worldwide phenomenon with doing this.
0: Oh, but there is.
2: It looks like at the time, 7.5 hours.
0: Ooh, I would have guessed less.
2: But it also looks somewhat unofficial.
0: I know the one in San Francisco, like, is official. Like, they have timers that keep time when somebody's
1: like,
0: going to do
1: it. Like, it's certified, like, by Guinness?
0: Yeah. Now, Tyler's right. There may be some schlub that goes out there on a Thursday at 4 p.m., I mean, he's going to have to go all night, but, and it's like, knocks it out, but there, it's not made, it's like setting a Guinness record without Guinness being there.
2: But when you talk about San Francisco, do all of these speedrunners have a day in mind where they've
0: National Speedrunner Day?
2: They've plotted out their path, and that's the day where they try to break the record. Or can you just do it whenever you want? And there's a little bit of an honor system.
0: Ah, that's a good question. I don't know what the rules are. Well, I'm going to do it on a day where it's not raining.
2: And what constitutes a stop?
0: There's a station.
2: You don't have to step on the platform or anything?
0: I don't know. I'll do this. Door,

0: All right. I said, you don't have to get off. You just have to go to every stop.
1: Oh, yeah. These people are dressed up for their run.
0: They wore capes. They wore capes.
2: Are you going to wear a cape?
0: I feel like I could beat 7.5 hours. How many stations are there?
2: Total number?
0: Yeah. It's got to be into the 90s.
1: Yeah, at the time they were 97, 98.
0: I mean, you want me to start naming them?
1: No.
0: Oh. I don't know.
1: This last post is from, this one's from a year ago, claiming the record is 7.5 hours.
0: So I got to do it in 720. I got to do it in 725.
1: When are you going to do it?
0: I don't know. Well, I need a non-rainy day. I need it to be nice out. I need there to be no delays. Well, and I also haven't charted out my path.
2: Are you going to do a Saturday? You have to, Saturday would probably be better than.
0: Why?
2: I don't, then you're not dealing with rush hours.
0: Yeah, but maybe they're moving trains quicker.
2: No.
0: I don't have, weekends are, they don't have trains as rapidly. Mm.
1: But like you take something with this summer and the Red Line.
0: Right.
1: You can't do it this summer. Like, I feel like you're so limited because there's track work.
0: Oh, that's a good point. Yeah. They shut it down.
1: WMATA has track work planned for the next like 3 years, 4 years. And you can't set this record for maybe for half a decade.
0: By the way,
1: write it down so I don't forget it. I'm stuck behind their damn buses every single morning because they just have these caravans of the buses getting people from the stops that are closed to the stops that are close to the ones that are open. And it's like, I can't escape them on 270. And I'm only on 270 for like 2 seconds. And of course, the get off on
2: Montrose. Yeah.
1: And you're just, it's like you're playing Frogger, not like Diane's a Frogger. But you're just in between them all the way down Montrose until they either turn off to go to wait at that light or if they keep down Josiah Henson.
0: Real quick, did you go to the boardwalk yesterday?
2: No.
0: God damn it, Diane. You said you were going to go.
2: No, I had to go to the Vienna Inn.
0: Oh, I can't go. I got hot dogs.
2: Yeah, hot dogs to eat.
0: Yeah, no, you're right. With the Red Line construction, I couldn't do it today.
1: You honestly, I don't think Metro has a period of time without track work for
2: ever.
1: Yeah.
0: No, that's not true.
1: It definitely is.
0: That's not true. For the next 5 years,
1: they're pretty plotted out. And you have to hit every stop, right? There's no exceptions.
0: I don't know what was going on the tracks yesterday, but Adam Tuss was down like in, that may be that thing at Union Station where they're shutting down Amtrak for 9 months.
2: Yeah.
0: But that's south of DC into Virginia. So like the Northeast corridor will still go.
2: Yeah. Significant service disruptions.
0: In it for 9 months.
2: Into DC from the south. Yeah.
0: So that whole push of like, take Amtrak from D.C. to Richmond or Richmond to D.C., you can't do for 9 months.
1: 9 months?
0: Isn't it 9 months? Where's Adam Tuss? He was down on the tracks like a mole person yesterday.
1: This says nine days.
0: Oh, whoops. Yeah. That's right. That's right.
2: Yeah, it was like that's that right. 9 months between the 16th and the 26th.
0: That's right, because they said they have to work 24/7 for 9 days. Yeah. That's right. That's right.
1: Hope his reporting on Nepal was better.
2: Tuss is laughing
1: and more right accurate now. Though I am picturing
0: now, Tuss is in a hole somewhere.
1: Pop up with like he's got the leather overalls right out of the
0: yeah. That's all. That's 9 days. That's 9 days.
1: Jesus,
0: not 9 months.
1: I figured out how to expedite that, huh?
0: But I like the idea. So speed running, now get back to that. I can still do that then. Although you said the construction is ongoing.
1: No, this quick search said there is no upcoming week completely free of track work or maintenance modifications known of.
0: For the foreseeable future.
1: Yes.
0: Well, then I can't do it. I can't break that record.
1: Well, you can go somewhere else.
2: Different city?
0: Jakarta. I'll crush it in Jakarta.
1: What did you said something's weird with the BART system?
0: Oh, yeah. So for example, so San Francisco, no different than DC, than New York, than Jakarta, than Indonesia, than Chile. It's all, everybody's just trying to go to every station and beat the stop. Well, in some stations, you have to maybe like to make your transfer, right? You may have to cross a road or like I believe, I'm going to mess this up. I believe in England, like one of the main stops there is like, I don't know if they call it Charing Cross. I don't know what it is. My uncle told me. But like he used to have to switch trains there, but you had to get, like leave that subway station or tube station and like walk a block and then go down into another one.
3: Okay.
0: And then it took you. So it's not like you just went down two flights of stairs and got on the Orange Line. You had to cross a street to do it. Well, apparently in San Francisco, there's this one part, and I don't know the BART system great, but there's one part where you have to switch trains to keep going. And when you switch trains, instead of like going down two flights of steps and getting on the Orange Line, you have to cross, it's about a half mile walk to switch trains. This guy rode a bike.
3: Oh.
0: And people are pissed. Because
2: same cheater.
0: He broke the record.
2: Yeah.
0: And he's like, I broke the record. And they're like, you rode a goddamn bike. And he was like, it doesn't say you can't. It just says you have to get from every stop and you have to get, if you have to switch places, you have to get from A to B. And he rode a bike.
3: Is this Enzo?
0: Enzo, absolutely.
3: Enzo Wu.
0: Enzo the cheater Wu.
3: He is young.
0: 17.
3: Yeah.
0: Yeah. People get into it.
3: It says they spend hours analyzing schedules and crafting routes. Success requires a willingness to forgo bathroom breaks,
0: yep,
3: a perfect sense of timing, and sheer luck.
0: Well, the luck is you need your train to be on time. You need there, number one, to not be any delays.
2: Yeah.
0: But if you're switching trains and switching lines, if that train's pulling up as you're getting off, number one, you feel like you just won the lottery. But that trims time off of there. And like they're running between stops.
3: He says practice the transfers every day leading up to the attempt.
0: Okay. Well, that's stupid.
3: Found they could shave time at turnstiles by switching from using their phones to the physical cards.
0: Oh, that's interesting. I would think the phone would be faster. These are things I'll learn in my training.
3: These are dorks.
2: Yeah.
0: For example, would you know? No, I'm being serious. If you were going to switch trains, you're switching lines at, I'll just keep using Metro Center.
3: Yeah.
0: Would you know that in order to switch to X line, that you should sit in the front of the train or the back of the train? You don't know.
3: I wouldn't know.
0: You don't know.
3: You learn those things if that's your commute every day.
0: Practice.
3: Right, exactly.
0: Practice. Like Wu.
3: But does Wu live in Northern California? Or did he travel to BART for a while to try to set that record?
0: No, I think he lives there. He's 17. Well, you think he came in from Jakarta?
3: Well, I don't know why we keep using that as the only place. You listed other cities.
0: Chile, Chicago. Jakarta's fun.
3: This is wild.
2: I know.
0: See?
2: Enzo stretching.
0: It seems dorky.
3: There's a lot of running, Elliot.
0: Yes. No, that's what I was going to say. But it seems dorky, but these guys take it for real.
3: Is it embraced by any of the systems?
0: Oh, yes.
3: Or do they think it's dangerous because they are running?
0: No. I do think some of this, I think Chicago embraces it. I think San Francisco may embrace it.
2: It's bart.gov/news/fun/speedrun.
0: Yeah.
2: And there's like extensive coverage
0: of it.
2: Yeah,
0: BART accepts it.
2: Yeah.
3: So you're not supposed to run? Like, are you supposed to orderly make your way to the next stop?
0: No, you run all you want. You're just not supposed to use a bike.
3: But I thought...
0: You can run to catch a train. People do it all the time.
3: Yes, if you're running late, not if you're trying to set a world record.
0: I'd rather be running to set a world record than because I'm going to be late to work. Is that a speed runner on line one? I got it. Hi, Elliot in the morning.
4: Hi, this is Joe in the Mouse.
0: Okay, Kristen, you're a liar. Hi, Joan. How are you?
4: Oh, fine. How are you?
0: I am wonderful, thank you. What are you doing?
4: Oh, not much. Just watching Wild and Out.
0: Oh, sweet. And what...
2: With Nick Cannon?
0: Yes.
4: Yeah. You really should interview him on your show. I remember... I know you've interviewed Weird Al, like... 5 times on your show.
0: Right, but never Nick Cannon?
4: No, uh-uh.
0: Do you like Nick Cannon?
4: Uh-huh.
0: Yeah, you know where he was? He was a good host on AGT.
4: AGT? Oh, America's Got Talent?
0: Yeah.
4: Oh, AGT, yeah, America's Got Talent. Yeah, I just loved Nick Cannon. My dream is to be on my dream is to audition for that show, Wild and Out.
0: Oh, really? Oh, good for you. Hey, what else has been going on? I haven't talked to you in a while.
4: Yeah, I know. I've been trying to get for you, but your line is always busy.
0: Yeah. Hey, okay. All right, very good. What else? What else?
4: Yeah, well, I could always I could always belch for some free beers.
0: Well, okay. I don't have any beer, but I'd love a free belch.
3: She drinks.
4: Okay.
0: Tyler, Joan? Joan.
4: Oh crap, I can't get it out.
0: Joan. Joan?
3: You're not on mute.
0: Joan. Joan.
4: Huh?
0: Hey, do you drink?
4: Yeah. Sometimes, I don't really get beer very much because it's always expensive. So if you ever could get me put my name on the list for Free Beer Friday, you know, it actually makes sense for me to belch for it.
0: You know what? I'm going to talk to the people over at Lone Oak. That may be.
2: Joan.
0: I hear they're not happy with their current endorser. Maybe with Joan they would be. Oh yeah, that a girl. That a girl.
4: Yeah. Yeah. Since I'm kind of SOL out of a job right now. So
0: why? What happened?
4: I mean, well, over at Goodwill.
0: Yeah.
4: Yeah, I worked at Goodwill, and I guess they're looking for excuses to fire people, but they said my production was low, and there really wasn't no reason to fire me at all. And I guess I've been was basically screwed over.
0: Was your production low?
4: Yeah. Well, yeah, they expected me to do to hang up clothes on 4 racks a day, and I could only do 1.
0: Oh.
4: Yeah, and I can't really help that, for God's sakes.
0: I hear you.
4: And not only that, they were bitching about how much I spent in the bathroom for 20 minutes.
0: Oh, I've seen you in the bathroom, Joan. I've seen you in the bathroom. Are you eating nachos again? Also, do you need to clear your throat? It sounds like you got a loogie stuck in there.
4: Sometimes I can get like that in the mornings. Gosh.
0: Yeah. When did you wake up?
4: Around 9:30, I think.
0: Oh, that's not bad. And you, I mean, obviously you know the big news from yesterday, right?
4: Yeah, Dolly Parton died, I know.
0: Isn't that sad?
4: Yeah. You should check out the death list on the celebrities that are most likely to die in the year, and then they put it on red.
0: Right.
4: And this said that the 2026 death should check out the death list on 2026, death list 2026, and...
0: All right, let's, Joan, let's do this.
3: Are you concerned with the bathroom thing?
0: Hey, Joan, why...
3: Is that, can a company cite that as the reason? Like, if you need to use the bathroom or you have some sort of gastrointestinal issue, and I don't mean for one day, but say you have, like, Crohn's or you have a condition.
0: Well, yeah, but when you have to make them aware. Hey, Joan, you ain't got like Crohn's or IBS or something, do you?
4: I don't think, no, I never was done. No,
0: Right, but when you go in.
4: Yeah.
0: How many times a day at Goodwill were you dumping?
4: Oh, Jesus, I don't know. Christ, I don't know.
3: Wait, what does that mean?
0: No, you were obviously making a duty.
2: Like more than 5?
0: No, a couple of times.
4: Oh my God. Well, you know, these people are interested more in making money than they were the people that were working there.
0: Right.
4: So, and I think there really wasn't any reason to fire me at all, and I think they were just like looking for an excuse.
0: Right.
3: How many times a day are you going? Do you have a disease that's not
0: no,
3: diagnosed?
0: She was just going.
4: No, I don't think so, no. I mean, I never. I'm pretty much healthy as a horse. This morning, this morning for breakfast, I just had a bagel with an apple on it.
0: Ew.
4: It tastes good. It tastes pretty good. I've even had apples with cereal. That tastes good.
0: Right. You love an apple.
4: Cereal. Mm-hmm. Yeah, I mean, yeah, you know what they say, an apple a day keeps the doctor away.
0: Yep.
3: Elliot, you shouldn't. What was yours from earlier about paper cuts?
2: Let's not throw stones.
0: Joan, were you laughing 2 seconds ago because of what's going on Wild and Out?
4: Oh, maybe, yeah.
0: Yeah.
2: I don't know.
4: I don't know, but, but I really think you should, I really think you should interview Nick Cannon.
0: I'm going to write that down.
4: You should have a call-in. If you interview him, you should have a call-in and have all the ladies call it, all the female callers call in.
0: And what would you say to Nick Cannon?
4: I'd do my song, I do a song for him. Nick Cannon, I'm interested in, I'm interested in being on a show and all.
0: Okay. Hey, Joan. All right. All right. Two things. Last two things. Number one. I need a belt. You know that. Come on.
4: Okay.
0: Come on.
4: Let me see if I can. They might have one coming.
0: Good.
2: Ten out of ten, man.
0: That's beautiful. Look what you're missing out on, Goodwill. All right, Joan. Diane's going to do dirt next. Will you throw me to break?
4: Okay, sure. Hey. Yeah. I would love to be a spokesman. I would love to be a spokesmodel for you on your show.
0: Right. I'm working Lone Oak first, then we'll get there. Okay.
2: Hey.
0: All right. Joan, I'm backed up, but you know, Diane's got dirt. Like, here we go. Go ahead.
4: Okay. Hi, this is Joan the Moan, and Diane's got dirt next.
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0: 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All right, we got to do some dirt after that. I will have tickets for you to go see Roger Daltrey at MGM National Harbor. Diane, let's get into some news, please.
1: What else can be said about Dolly Parton? Her reps saying that she faced a brief and brave battle with cancer and ended up passing with her loved ones around her at the Vanderbilt Cancer Center in Nashville. They said that she had been admitted on Friday and was dealing with kidney and autoimmune issues. We just found out yesterday about the added cancer diagnosis.
0: Right.
1: Her representatives are saying that she'll be laid to rest with a small, very private service, just immediate family at a mausoleum and memorial park in Nashville, buried next to her husband, Carl, who passed away in March of last year, where his final resting place is. They're also saying if you would like to make a donation in her honor, the Imagination Library is the place to put it. But they were talking, too, about, you know, everybody talks about, you know, beyond music and acting and her other careers and, you know, just marketing things. I had the Dolly Parton chicken and dumplings for dinner the other night. The philanthropy is really amazing.
0: And so
1: much of it, you forget about it until it's brought, like the whole thing with her giving, you know, $1 million to Vanderbilt to help develop the vaccine for COVID.
0: Right.
1: And then
2: She did the vaccine Jolene.
1: Right.
2: Parody.
0: Oh, that's
1: exactly.
0: Right. That's right.
1: Yeah. And then in 2016, when the wildfires went through eastern Tennessee, where she grew up, she created a fund that gave $1,000 a month for 6 months to about 900 families to help keep them on their feet.
0: Wow.
1: As best as they could, because they lost everything.
0: Right.
1: You know?
0: And she wasn't, and you always got this sense, none of it was for look at me, look at me, look
1: no,
0: at me.
1: Not
0: it
1: at all.
0: It was just to help.
1: Yeah.
0: Good for her.
1: Because a lot of it you wouldn't find out about until
0: well
1: after the fact. They are airing a hour-long special tonight to pay tribute to her on CBS. ABC also quick to air their own special edition of 2020 to honor her last night.
2: And is the secret unreleased song, is that real, that we're going to get it in 2045?
1: 2045?
2: Yes. So that's in 19 years. It was supposed to be when she was 99. She obviously didn't make it.
1: Uh-huh.
0: Let me know how it is.
2: It's a lot of legitimate outlets are reporting on that.
1: Yeah.
2: So I feel like it's got to be real.
1: Mm.
2: It's all about her legacy. It's called My Place in History. It's for like the next generation.
0: Wow. That's amazing.
1: In case you haven't seen the clip, the British royal family honoring her during the changing of the guard at Buckingham Palace. Very cool to see the guards play 9 to 5.
0: That's awesome.
1: Yeah.
0: That's very cool.
1: And then the royals all sharing it on their official socials this morning with the ending of the caption, "We will always love you." Now,

0: Coincidentally, Meghan Markle and Prince Harry have arrived in the UK. Details about their new home, where Prince Archie and Princess Lilibet will attend school, are obviously being kept private. Busy Phillips diagnosed with a rare malignant brain tumor and apparently had two different brain surgeries during what she calls the weirdest 6 months of my life. She said in a new cover story on People that she is grateful to be alive. She said the grade two rare growing tumor, I'm not going to even try to pronounce it, was discovered during a Prenuvo scan that she had on February 12th, which is the day after James Vanderbeek died. What?
1: I missed who you were talking about, so I was mouthing to Kristen. Who?
2: Oh, what, and what's the doctor's name? Might have his next patient. Or hers.
0: Busy Phillips.
1: Yes, okay, yeah, there we go.
0: Yeah,
1: there,
0: but yeah, didn't you think it was ironic that she got it, she got one of those Prenuvo scans, and it was the day after James Vanderbeek died?
1: That is ironic.
2: Oh, because of Dawson's Creek.
1: Yes, yeah. Yes.
0: Howie Mandel says he almost died after self-medicating during COVID. He revealed on Hoda's podcast that his OCD and germophobia obviously made the outbreak all the more unbearable. He started to take gummies, but then when those didn't work as well, then he started drinking and smoking to help him sleep. He said, at one point, it got so bad my wife couldn't wake me up. She thought I was dead.
1: Oh, my God.
0: Yeah,
1: really?
0: So she said she was like, you got to get this under control. He said she was instrumental in getting him sober. Also, Jodi Sweetin, known for Full House, revealing her method to maintain marital harmony. She said she and her husband sleep in twin beds that are pushed together with separate duvets, so there is no fighting over the blankets.
3: Oh, dear God.
0: Ryan Gosling's production company collaborating with Warner Brothers on a new live-action Flintstones movie following a grown-up Bam Bam Rubble. They are currently searching for a writer. The cast of 30 Rock is going to get together for a one-night-only anniversary event at Radio City Music Hall coming up in October. So it'll be Tina Fey and Alec Baldwin, Tracy Morgan, Jane Krakowski, all confirmed to appear with additional guests expected. It'll benefit the Boys and Girls Club of Harlem with all the proceeds supporting after school and career programs to about 2,000 people annually. So this is a ticketed thing. They're not, they have to film it and show it, don't you think?
1: You hope so.
0: Yeah. At this point, though, it's just going to be this one off event. Sarah Michelle Gellar and Freddie Prinze Jr. have apparently had to slash the price on their home because it just has not been getting interested buyers. $9.95 million. So they had to slash it by another $700,000. It's been on the market for 3 months.
1: Ooh, it's a dog.
0: What are you going to do?
1: It's a dog.
0: A full trailer released for Ali G, Who Is I?
1: It is so good. It is great.
2: And it does it not feel like it's stuck 20 plus years ago?
1: No, it felt new and fresh. I liked it.
2: It brings something different to the table?
1: It brings Ali G to the table.
0: Oh.
2: Okay. My hopes are dashed by your review.
1: He even says, it's been 20 years. And then it gets into it. It's good. I liked it. But I admittedly am a Sacha Baron Cohen guy.
2: Well, you liked
0: it. I did laugh.
2: Some stuff. He released some dogs.
1: Yes. Okay. That's fair.
0: I did laugh.
1: But as a rule.
0: When he thought the pregnancy test was a vape.
1: Oh, it's hysterical. Come on. Come on. That big puffy jacket.
0: That was the thing I thought was just kind of stupid.
1: Whatever. You don't get it.
0: You don't get it. Harry Styles has a post-show ritual that he does after every concert. Religiously, he says, you do the show. What? Oh. That would be on brand, but no.
2: Oh.
0: He says, you do the show, you go backstage, you shower, and all of a sudden you're naked in this most vulnerable, almost infant-like state of yourself.
1: And then bring on the groupies!
0: He said it could not be more different. He's engaged.
1: Oh, that's right.
0: It
1: Whatever.
0: Could not be more different from what you were doing 10 minutes ago. His 30-show run starts at Madison Square Garden.
1: Does it start tonight?
0: Tonight. And not only do you get this, so you get 30 shows, including two Harryween shows,
1: right,
0: which are coming up on the 30th and the 31st.
1: That's awesome. Awesome. Yep. All right. Very good. Thank you very much, Diane. 866-2-ELLIOT. 866-235-5468. 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
4: I'm trying to put us down. 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
5: Kristen, real quick, is Dustin out there? All right, let me get a winner.
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7: Hello?
5: Hi, who's this?
7: Hi, this is Jenny Lynn from Brambleton.
5: Excellent.
7: Virginia.
5: I'm good. Yes, of course. I'm going to give you a pair of tickets. I'm going to send you to go see Roger Daltrey.
7: Oh, my gosh. That's fantastic. Thank you so much.
5: Hey, I'm happy to do it. So, listen, you hold tight 1 second. Let me get some info from you. That show's September 24th, MGM National Harbor. Tickets are on sale. Hold on 1 second for me, please. Dustin, hey, correct me if I'm wrong. Aren't you a massive Dolly Parton person?
8: Well, I'm from there.
5: Oh, so no.
8: Well, no, if you grew up in East Tennessee, like, she is a religion.
5: Yes,
8: it's
5: of
8: like
5: course.
8: It's like Vols and Dolly. That's what you, and the Lord. those are the big three.
5: But why did I think, is that why I equate you to being a massive Dolly Parton fan?
8: I mean, I don't know if I'm a massive fan, but I certainly love her.
5: Oh, I've been telling them all day. I was like, I bet Dustin doesn't come in today.
8: My family is very upset. Like, my sister's taking it very hard.
5: Right, of course.
8: But I'm holding up.
5: All right, good.
8: I do think there's some required viewing this week that everybody should watch, like Steel Magnolias.
9: Can you believe he's seen Steel Magnolias?
8: What?
5: I know.
9: Although
5: it's
9: some
5: a great
9: people,
5: movie.
9: Some people on Twitter say you couldn't handle it.
8: Oh,
5: by the way, they're not wrong. They're not wrong. No, it is a great movie.
8: That
5: is a great movie.
8: The biggest shock since 12/12.
10: That
8: is unbelievable.
10: It's supposed to be a Dolly eulogy.
5: But
10: kept promising it all morning that Dustin was going to have the final say to put her to rest.
5: I was shocked you came in. I was like, he loves Dolly so much.
8: I don't know that it's affected my week. It is very sad.
5: Yes,
8: and she meant a lot.
5: Yes.
8: But growing up there, like, I mean, one, it's the greatest. Have you been to Dollywood?
5: Never. I've never been to Dollywood.
8: It is the cleanest, nicest, friendliest park you ever go to.
5: Oh, I believe that. I believe their site crashed yesterday with people who just want to book trips to go there.
8: The best.
5: Right. All right. Well, never mind. I thought you were.
8: No, I would have prepared something.
5: All right. Very good. Well, instead, go have some more Flavor Hive. 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So thank you guys very much for coming in. Tomorrow's Thursday. Man, the week's flying. Early in the show, passes for you to join us at our Tiki Takeover with Switchfoot. I will have more tickets for Roger Daltrey Cash, 7:30 and 9 o'clock. If you missed anything, you need information on anything, Facebook, X, Instagram, at EITM Online. Everybody have yourself a good, safe day. We'll see everybody back here tomorrow, and see you soon!
11: 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It's gone from us, it's gone away.

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0: Sportsman's Alternative Alt 102.1. Vaughn here. We'll hear from Edge Hill later this afternoon. They happen to be our pick of the week. That's at 2:30. It's the follow-up single to this one, Double Take.
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1: 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Coming up at 5:30 this afternoon, Liz will have another code word for you and a chance to text win tickets to see Julia Wolfe at the 9:30 Club in D.C. 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

0: 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Alt 1021, going on another road trip to see Julia Wolf in D.C. 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

Humidity pretty much in check today again in RVA for the weather. Hell yeah. Currently 83, feels like only 84. We'll top out at 88. Here's Cage the Elephant with Beaches in Tennessee.

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1: 1021. 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
2: Forget who it was. Somebody busted into the studio and said, "Did you hear Dolly Parton died?" And I sighed. I cussed and sighed. But all my life, when I think about it, Dolly Parton, when she came across my radar, I'd be like, oh, she's so good. I mean, I wasn't like a super close fan or anything, just a fan of her as a person. Because you talk about somebody that could single-handedly balance the scales of widespread evil and corruption. It's a thing, man. It's real. Good and evil. And she was good and true. And you can only hope that others are inspired by her life and be good. Not to minimize it. So thanks for being good, Dolly Parton. And rest in peace. An incredible life lived. We'll do... I found Jolene featuring Måneskin. It's Dolly Parton today from The Vault.

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0: 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With all the shows and all the tickets every day. I think you're scared of being basic. Who will you see? Hold on the ceiling. Where will you see them? If someone get in the mess. The XL Summer from Richmond's Alternative, Alt 1021.
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Salt 102.1, Richmond's alternative, your home for Elliot in the morning. It's all about Tiki Takeover with Switchfoot this week. That will be Tuesday, September 8th at Tiki TNT on the Wharf. 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

0: If someone says day after Labor Day, what comes to mind? Everyone's back in school and everyone's back at work, right? Which is why we'll call it by the three T's. Tiki, Takeover, Tuesday. 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Elliot in the Morning presents The Actual End of Summer with a Tiki Takeover featuring Switchfoot. 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

0: What if the thing you're listening to right now never got interrupted? What if it could play uninterrupted from room to room on Sonos? What if you start with two Sonos speakers just to see how it feels? What if you really like how it feels and you become a Sonos person who can't stop saying to their friends, "What if you start with two Sonos speakers just to see how it feels?" Because it's not magic, but it's not not magic.
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Dominic Fike and Alt 102.1 Richmond's Alternative. I'm Vaughn. Thanks for hanging out. Hope it's going good for you today. I wasn't aware of the man, the guy who was wearing the Chucky mask in Philly. He was accused of terrorizing a number of pedestrians in Philadelphia while he was decked out in that Chucky mask. They found him in Vegas, and now he's waiting extradition back to PA. But if you haven't terrorized anyone in a mask, you know, way to go. Cheers. At least you're keeping it together. We're all coping somehow, some better than others.

0: a song that could make it to the Alt 1021 playlist. So long as you say so. It's Alt 1021's Pick of the Week. Let us know what you think now on socials at Alt1021RVA. Hashtag RVAPCK. Alt1021.
1: Yeah, man. Ode to the Grey House, the debut album from Edge Hill. I think they're kind of blowing up. The follow-up now to Double Take is our Pick of the Week this week. It's called Love to Go.

Tennessee Indie Rockers, Edge Hill. That's Love to Go, single number two off of their Ode to the Grey House album, their debut. So things are good for Edge Hill right now. They'll be in town

0: in September for the Iron Blossom Music Festival. Don't miss that. And if you want to hear more of Love to Go on Alt-1021, let us know at Alt-1021RVA on our socials and tag at RVAPCK.
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Liz Harris coming at you. And remember, Julia Wolf, text to win. Huge VIP upgrade for one lucky winner if you score tickets. That will be the 530 code word. Liz will make sure you're ready. I leave you with Sum 41. Have a great rest of your day, and we'll smell you tomorrow. Love you, Kat. I'm out here. 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

Alt 101, Richmond's Alternative. It's Liz. And I have to start the show off on a sad note again because we have lost another icon. Tim Curry has passed away at the age of 80. I know he had stepped away from acting a while ago. He'd been struggling with his health. It doesn't make it hurt any less. This man was such like a monolith in pop culture, especially if you gravitated to some of the more like weird, scary elements of pop culture. I mean, just look at his body of work. It, the Rocky Horror Picture Show, Clue, Home Alone 2, Fern Gully. He was the Joker in Batman the Animated Series, Muppet Treasure Island, and so many more. And it's just a huge loss. My childhood has taken a huge hit. But, you know, I did want to honor him today. He had a beautiful singing voice. So I decided I wanted to play this song from Rocky Horror. It's a goodbye song. I think it's very fitting. And please forgive me if the sound quality isn't that great. I'm ripping it off of YouTube. But it's I'm Going Home.

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0: 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I think you're scared of being basic. Who will you see? Where will you see them? 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
2: 95 northbound looking just a little slow from an accident near the Lombardi Street over.

0: overpass. 64 westbound delays from the Chaco Valley Bridge onto 95 southbound, and roadwork delays continue on Hull Street both directions near Bryce Lane. I'm Samantha Stone with traffic.
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2: 95 northbound, a little heavy and slow between the 64 merge and an earlier accident near the Lombardi Street overpass. Roadwork delays continue on Hull Street, outbound approaching Hay Road, inbound approaching Warwick. I'm Samantha Stone with traffic.
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2: 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Churning and burning.

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It's Liz. And don't forget, we've got a ticket takeover with Julia Wolf this week. 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
1: An accident 95 northbound at the Lombardi Street overpass causing some slow traffic all the way back to the downtown expressway. Also an accident in Chester, southbound Chester Road, some lanes blocked just before West 100. I'm Samantha Stone with traffic.
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Alt-102.1, Richmond's alternative, it's Liz. And you know, I was just thinking, has anybody checked in on the Muppets? You know, they're having a tough week. Two of their butts just died. Tim Curry was famously in Muppet Treasure Island, and then Dolly Parton was on The Muppet Show many times, had matching outfits with Miss Piggy. Like, are they okay? And do we have eyes on Michael Caine?

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1: 95 northbound, still very heavy and slow around the 64 merge and downtown Chamberlain exit. An incident on 64 westbound, slowing traffic between Gaskins Road and Broad Street Short Pump, delays Richmond Highway at West 100. With traffic, I'm Samantha Stone.
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Alt-102.1, Richmond's Alternative. It's Liz. And coming up in a little over 30 minutes, I am going to have your next code word to possibly win tickets to see Julia Wolf. She is going to be at the 930 Club in D.C. on September 28th. That show is sold out. Also, one lucky winner this week will get upgraded to a VIP experience. All the details are on our website, alt1021rva.com. 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

Alt-102-1, Richmond's alternative. It's Liz. He skipped us and went to Virginia Beach. Maybe we'll catch him on the next tour. It's Dominic Fike, Baby Doll.

0: If someone says day after Labor Day, what comes to mind? Everyone's back in school and everyone's back at work, right? Which is why we'll call it by the three T's. Tiki, Takeover, Tuesday. Open my eyes to see. Elliot in the Morning presents The Actual End of Summer with a Tiki Takeover featuring Switchfoot. 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
2: An accident 95 northbound near Broad Street has a left lane blocked and traffic backed up to Maury Street. 64 westbound still stop and go across the Chaco Valley Bridge, and an accident southbound Staples Mill at Dumbarton. I'm Samantha Stone with traffic.
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Alt-102.1, Richmond's Alternative. It's Liz, and coming up in about 10 minutes, I will have your code word to possibly win tickets to see Julia Wolf at the 9:30 Club. This is a sold-out show, so you don't want to miss that code word.

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1: All right. Hey, hi, hello. It's Liz. And as promised, here is your code word to possibly win tickets to see Julia Wolf. She is going to be at the 930 Club in D.C. on September 28th. It's a sold-out show, and one lucky winner this week will also get upgraded to a VIP experience, which includes early entry, a three-song pre-show acoustic set, and some more goodies scattered in there. So, if you want to win, take the code word EMO, E-M-O, and text that

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2: 95 northbound, an accident blocking the left lane near Broad Street and heavy delays. 195 northbound at the Bryan Park interchange. An accident, Staples Mill at Dumbarton, and a wreck outbound West Broad Street at Cox Road. I'm Samantha Stone with traffic.
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1: Alt 1021, Richmond's alternative. It's Liz. 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We've got more of them for you tomorrow. Vaughn has one at 12:30. I'll have another one at 5:30. 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
0: 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Alt 1021.

Don't forget tomorrow morning, right after Elliot, it's the Elliot in the Morning After Party. That is one whole hour of commercial-free music just for you. Cage the Elephant now.

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1: Hello, hello, it's Liz, and right now I have our pick of the week for you. 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

Well, Richmond, it's Liz, and my time for the day is up. Thank you so much for hanging out with me, especially over these last 2 days that have been just absolute bummers. Hopefully, we don't get any more earth-shattering information tomorrow, but you know, it is 2026, and we're just living in a gigantic dumpster fire. We should throw the whole year away, but I'll see you back here tomorrow at 3. I leave you with Miles Smith. It's nice to meet you. Alt 102.1.

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0: If someone says day after Labor Day, what comes to mind? Everyone's back in school and everyone's back at work, right? Which is why we'll call it by the three T's. Tiki, Takeover, Tuesday. Open my eyes to see. Elliot in the Morning presents The Actual End of Summer with a Tiki Takeover featuring Switchfoot. 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